I'm Ron Stutz. I live in Chapel Hill. I follow WCHL Chapelboro on social media, Facebook, Instagram, all of that for all the latest news and community information.

Them Dirty Roses there on the After Hours here at 97.9 The Hill. AJ in the studio. Well, it was an overcast day today, bit muggy. We're going to take a look at your weather just a few minutes. Courtney Barnett, Waxahachie, here's Sight Unseen.

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1: 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In the long run, the fact that local businesses do business locally leads to more resources for our community. Better schools, better teachers, more public services. You're not saving the world when you go out to eat, but every little bit makes a difference. 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
5: Well, it feels like every day, even if it's a bit cooler, and I'm putting cooler in quotation marks there, it's still being super muggy outdoors. That's going to continue throughout the rest of your week. Overnight tonight, chance of showers, 73 degrees for your low. More showers, thunderstorms possible tomorrow afternoon. Also going to be warming up, partly sunny, high of 90, heat index up into the triple digits. Wrapping up your week on Friday, chance of showers and thunderstorms in the afternoon. Temperatures again in the low to mid 90s.

Hey there, this is Henry Taylor, and here's what you can find on chapelboro.com today. UNC has announced its set list for the 2026 Chapel Thrill Concert Series. Basketball Hall of Famer Shaquille O'Neal, known by his stage name DJ Diesel, will perform ahead of UNC's home opener against East Tennessee State on Saturday, September 12th. Head to our sports section for the full lineup. Also in sports, UNC has been picked to finish fifth in the ACC's preseason volleyball poll, and two players were named to the league's preseason All-ACC team. Check out our story for the details. And finally, this week's hometown hero, presented by the Omax Gardner Foundation, is Emily Sutton. She's the executive director and riverkeeper of the Haw River Assembly, a nonprofit whose mission is to restore and protect the Haw River, Jordan Lake, and the entire watershed around it. Go to our town square section to learn more about her work. All of that and so much more on chapelboro.com.

0: With your hometown news update, I'm Andrew Stuckey. We start in Chatham County now, where Sheriff Mike Roberson is no longer sheriff. He stepped into a new role as county commissioner. His first meeting took place on July 27th after officially being sworn in a week prior. 97.9 The Hill's Emma Cook shares more.
1: Mike Roberson recently told 97.9 The Hill more about the decision to represent District 3 on Chatham County's Board of Commissioners.
2: This is just another chapter of a different way that I can help people.
1: After former County Commissioner David Delaney ended his four-year term early in May, Roberson accepted the county's appointment for an abbreviated term to fill the empty seat, having already won the Democratic primary election for the role in March. He will formally run unopposed for the four-year position in November. Roberson shared how the transition brought mixed emotions. While ready to graduate from the 24-hour job of being the sheriff, he said he still felt called to serve Chatham.
2: I grew up here, and I really want to protect what we have. I think the lake, the streams, the good schools that we have, the beautiful community we have is worth protecting. I also know that growth is coming, and you can't stop it all. People have property rights, and so I think some way there's going to be a balancing act between maybe what's coming that you can't stop and how could we guide it in a way that benefits more people.
1: While holding the District 3 seat, he said he was voted into the position by the community as a whole and looks forward to representing everyone in Chatham. In his future work as commissioner, Roberson said he wants to help better explain

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4: 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Here's tonight.

0: Upcoming events in our community. Orange County is celebrating the reopening of the Eno Arts Mill after a long recovery from Tropical Storm Chantal. The grand reopening is set for Friday, August 7th, with a party from 6 to 9 p.m. featuring live music from Liquid Pleasure. 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And on Saturday, August 8th, the Chapel Hill Carrboro NAACP and the League of Women Voters are hosting a voter education forum 3 to 5:30 at the Drakeford Library Complex in Carrboro. 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
4: 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Our next tune tonight, I'm pulling from my personal music category. Here's Greg Allman, I'm No Angel.

Sea Lemon and Stay right there on the After Hours here at 97.9 The Hill. It's AJ in the studio. Well, we've reached the end of your 8 p.m. hour. Got one more tune before we hit 9 o'clock. 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Here's No Surprises.

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4: ABC News, I'm Stephanie Officer. President Trump today claims that

0: to 17-year-olds. Still, the survey found more than half of all Americans, 163 million altogether, used tobacco, vaped nicotine, drank, or used an illicit drug in the previous month. The substance of choice, alcohol. Jim Ryan, ABC News.
1: New concern for legendary singer Barry Manilow.
2: He abruptly called off his concert in Kentucky last night, right before showtime, citing unforeseen circumstances. But he did not elaborate. The same show was postponed back in March during his treatment for lung cancer.
1: ABC's Sophie Flay, the 83-year-old, is currently on a farewell tour. The boyhood Ohio home of Neil Armstrong is hitting the real estate market for the first time in nearly 40 years. I'm Stephanie Officer, ABC News.
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11: 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It's AJ in the studio. Well, less than a month away from the start of the UNC football season, and the Heels, they got some good news. An important player going to be returning to the squad. More on that here in just a couple of minutes. Temple's Jedstream Heart playing now.

Chris Stapleton and Cold on the After Hours here at 97.9 The Hill. AJ in the studio. Well, UNC football got some good news. They've got an important part of the team returning to the squad this year. Kicker Reese Verhoff is returning to the program, taking advantage of a court ruling. We've got an article online now, chaparro.com, talking all about it, written by our own Michael Coe. You can check that out now.

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4: The After Hours rolls on here on 97.9 The Hill with Panda Bear. It's praise.

Hey there, this is Henry Taylor, and here's what you can find on chapelboro.com today. UNC has announced its set list for the 2026 Chapel Thrill Concert Series. Basketball Hall of Famer Shaquille O'Neal, known by his stage name DJ Diesel, will perform ahead of UNC's home opener against East Tennessee State on Saturday, September 12th. Head to our sports section for the full lineup. Also in sports, UNC has been picked to finish fifth in the ACC's preseason volleyball poll, and two players were named to the league's preseason All-ACC team. Check out our story for the details. And finally, this week's

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She's the executive director and riverkeeper of the Haw River Assembly, a nonprofit whose mission is to restore and protect the Haw River, Jordan Lake, and the entire watershed around it. Go to our Town Square section to learn more about her work. All of that and so much more on chapelboro.com.

0: With your hometown news update, I'm Andrew Stuckey. We start in Chatham County now, where Sheriff Mike Roberson is no longer sheriff. He stepped into a new role as county commissioner. His first meeting took place on July 27th after officially being sworn in a week prior. 97.9 The Hill's Emma Cook shares more.
1: Mike Roberson recently told 97.9 The Hill more about the decision to represent District 3 on Chatham County's Board of Commissioners.
2: This is just another chapter of a different way that I can help people.
1: After former County Commissioner David Delaney ended his four-year term early in May, Roberson accepted the county's appointment for an abbreviated term to fill the empty seat, having already won the Democratic primary election for the role in March. He will formally run unopposed for the four-year position in November. Roberson shared how the transition brought mixed emotions. While ready to graduate from the 24-hour job of being the sheriff, he said he still felt called to serve Chatham.
2: I grew up here, and I really want to protect what we have. I think the lake, the streams, the good schools that we have, the beautiful community we have is worth protecting. I also know that growth is coming, and you can't stop it all. People have property rights. And so I think some way there's going to be a balancing act between maybe what's coming that you can't stop and how could we guide it in a way that benefits more people.
1: While holding the District 3 seat, he said he was voted into the position by the community as a whole and looks forward to representing everyone in Chatham. In his future work as commissioner, Roberson said he wants to help better explain the why behind board decisions and limitations. For 97.9 The Hill, I'm Emma Cook.
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6: It's AJ here on the After Hours, 97.9 The Hill. And you're hanging out with me on this Wednesday night, and I very do much appreciate it. Rad Boys, Penny in the Lake, playing now.

0: Upcoming events in our community. Orange County is celebrating the reopening of the Eno Arts Mill after a long recovery from Tropical Storm Chantal. 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
3: 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Well, weeknights, 6 p.m. That's live and local. Aaron Keck bringing you some of the best music from local artists. Who knows? Maybe you'll tune in and you'll hear a new favorite local artist. We'll talk about live and local. We're going to play back-to-back local songs now. J-Phone on One coming up. But first, here's Mellow Swells, Truly, Truly.

KT Tunstall there on the After Hours here at 97.9 The Hill. AJ here in the studio wrapping up your 9 p.m. hour with White Reaper. Here's Blue 42.

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0: data shows cases of a potentially deadly fungus have been detected in 27 states this year. It spreads among those who are very ill in healthcare facilities. 32 films have been selected for the New York Film Festival this year. Ava DuVernay's 14th documentary will close out the festival in October. I'm Stephanie Officer, ABC News.
1: Man, I love this place. I've been surfing here since I was a kid. Now, seeing my grandson out on the water, it means everything to me. Watching him and taking in the blue waves, the sea breeze, the blurry horizon.
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Phoebe Bridgers and Sidelines right there on the After Hours here at 97 on the Hill. 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
7: 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Going to play three straight local songs now here on The Hill. Got the Onleys, Magic Al, and Lou Hazel coming up. But starting off 2025, Call Vacants, Wilmington.

Hey there, this is Henry Taylor, and here's what you can find on chapelboro.com today. UNC has announced its set list for the 2026 Chapel Thrill Concert Series. Basketball Hall of Famer Shaquille O'Neal, known by his stage name DJ Diesel, will perform ahead of UNC's home opener against East Tennessee State on Saturday, September 12th. Head to our sports section for the full lineup. Also in sports, UNC has been picked to finish fifth in the ACC's preseason volleyball poll, and two players were named to the league's preseason All-ACC team. Check out our story for the details. And finally, this week's hometown hero, presented by the Omax Gardner Foundation, is Emily Sutton. She's the executive director and riverkeeper of the Haw River Assembly, a nonprofit whose mission is to restore and protect the Haw River, Jordan Lake, and the entire watershed around it. Go to our town square section to learn more about her work. All of that and so much more on chapelboro.com.

0: With your hometown news update, I'm Andrew Stuckey. We start in Chatham County now, where Sheriff Mike Roberson is no longer sheriff. He stepped into a new role as county commissioner. His first meeting took place on July 27th after officially being sworn in a week prior. 97.9 The Hill's Emma Cook shares more.
1: Mike Roberson recently told 97.9 The Hill more about the decision to represent District 3 on Chatham County's Board of Commissioners.
2: This is just another chapter of a different way that I can help people.
1: After former County Commissioner David Delaney ended his four-year term early in May, Roberson accepted the county's appointment for an abbreviated term to fill the empty seat, having already won the Democratic primary election for the role in March. He will formally run unopposed for the four-year position in November. Roberson shared how the transition brought mixed emotions. While ready to graduate from the 24-hour job of being the sheriff, he said he still felt called to serve Chatham.
2: I grew up here, and I really want to protect what we have. I think the lake, the streams, the good schools that we have, the beautiful community we have is worth protecting. I also know that growth is coming, and you can't stop it all. People have property rights. And so I think some way there's going to be a balancing act between maybe what's coming that you can't stop and how could we guide it in a way that benefits more people.
1: While holding the District 3 seat, he said he was voted into the position by the community as a whole and looks forward to representing everyone in Chatham. In his future work as commissioner, Roberson said he wants to help better explain the why behind board decisions and limitations. For 97.9 The Hill, I'm Emma Cook.
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1: We're cruising through this 10 p.m. hour here on the After Hours on 97.9 The Hill. We're going to keep rolling with Katie Kirby. Just dropped dead.

0: Upcoming events in our community. Orange County is celebrating the reopening of the Eno Arts Mill after a long recovery from Tropical Storm Chantal. The grand reopening is set for Friday, August 7th, with a party from 6 to 9 p.m. featuring live music from Liquid Pleasure. Everyone's invited. 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Paper Hand Puppet Intervention is back with its annual fall show at the Forest Theater. 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Opens Friday the 7th and runs through September 27th with live music and Paper Hand's signature spectacular puppets. 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And on Saturday, August 8th, the Chapel Hill Carborough NAACP and the League of Women Voters are hosting a voter education forum 3 to 5:30 at the Drakeford Library Complex in Carborough. 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And get more events on the local events calendar page on chapelborough.com.
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8: Hey, it's AJ here on the After Hours at 97.9 The Hill. This Friday, Orange County is celebrating the reopening of the Eno Arts Mill with a party. Their grand reopening set for this Friday, August 7th. There's going to be a party from 6 to 9 p.m. featuring live music from Liquid Pleasure. Should be a fantastic day.

Arlo Parks, two-sided on the After Hours here at 97.9 The Hill. TJ in the studio coming to the end of 10 o'clock. One more tune, though, before we hand it off to ABC News. Lime Garden, here's Downtown Lover.

0: It's the end of the hour, but not the after hours. 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
7: ABC News, I'm Stephanie Officer. Crews battling the ongoing wildfires in Washington State are starting to breathe a sigh of relief as weather conditions improve. ABC's Alex Stone.
8: They've had a lot of progress in the last 2 days or so because the winds have been non-existent here, and firefighters are telling us, in fact, I spent some time yesterday talking to an LA fire division chief. He says that these fires are not very active any longer because they had the weather change.
7: At least one person is dead, several others injured in an apartment explosion in the Bronx, New York City. Fire Commissioner Lillian Bonsignore says firefighters are among those injured. It started on the third floor, reached 5 alarms, and included a collapse. Fire Chief John Esposito says the cause is under investigation.
9: As the commissioner said, there was some sort of explosion. It blew out window frames. It blew some of them across the street. And when our members got up to the second floor, some of the apartment doors had been blown off the hinges as well.
7: This is ABC News. A federal judge has thrown out a lawsuit by Alec Murdoch seeking $600,000 in legal fees by the former court clerk whose misconduct led his murder convictions to be overturned on appeal. Next year's Triple Crown will run a little bit differently. The Preakness Stakes will move up on the calendar by 3 weeks and a day after the Kentucky Derby. That means it'll be on a Sunday for the first time ever. It is one of the country's most closely watched Senate races, and both sides claim

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6: 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The final hour of tonight's edition of the show is now here. We got Kim Carnes, Betty Davis Eyes coming up along with Sum 41 Fat Lip. But first, Lucy Dacus is planting tomatoes.

0: knows you. Cause she knows you. She's got Betty Davis eyes.
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Sum 41, Fat Lip right there on the After Hours here at 97.9 The Hill. 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
6: You're on the After Hours here at 97.9 The Hill. It's AJ in the studio looking at your weather. Overnight tonight, chance of shower 73 for your low. Tomorrow, partly sunny. Temperatures around 90 degrees. Heat index up into the triple digits. There's a decent chance of showers and thunderstorms later on tomorrow afternoon. And that's really the same story for Friday. Temperatures again into the 90s. Heat index probably going to be in the low 100s. Showers, thunderstorms could hit us later on in the day.
7: I like your twisted

Hey there, this is Henry Taylor, and here's what you can find on chapelboro.com today. UNC has announced its set list for the 2026 Chapel Thrill Concert Series. Basketball Hall of Famer Shaquille O'Neal, known by his stage name DJ Diesel, will perform ahead of UNC's home opener against East Tennessee State on Saturday, September 12th. Head to our sports section for the full lineup. Also in sports, UNC has been picked to finish fifth in the ACC's preseason volleyball poll, and two players were named to the league's preseason All-ACC team. Check out our story for the details. And finally, this week's hometown hero, presented by the Omax Gardner Foundation, is Emily Sutton. She's the executive director and riverkeeper of the Haw River Assembly, a nonprofit whose mission is to restore and protect the Haw River, Jordan Lake, and the entire watershed around it. Go to our town square section to learn more about her work. All of that and so much more on chapelboro.com.

0: With your hometown news update, I'm Andrew Stuckey. We start in Chatham County now, where Sheriff Mike Roberson is no longer sheriff. He stepped into a new role as county commissioner. His first meeting took place on July 27th after officially being sworn in a week prior. 97.9 The Hill's Emma Cook shares more.
1: Mike Roberson recently told 97.9 The Hill more about the decision to represent District 3 on Chatham County's Board of Commissioners.
2: This is just another chapter of a different way that I can help people.
1: After former County Commissioner David Delaney ended his four-year term early in May, Roberson accepted the county's appointment for an abbreviated term to fill the empty seat, having already won the Democratic primary election for the role in March. He will formally run unopposed for the four-year position in November. Roberson shared how the transition brought mixed emotions. While ready to graduate from the 24-hour job of being the sheriff, he said he still felt called to serve Chatham.
2: I grew up here, and I really want to protect what we have. I think the lake, the streams, the good schools that we have, the beautiful community we have is worth protecting. I also know that growth is coming, and you can't stop it all. People have property rights. And so I think some way there's going to be a balancing act between maybe what's coming that you can't stop and how could we guide it in a way that benefits more people.
1: While holding the District 3 seat, he said he was voted into the position by the community as a whole and looks forward to representing everyone in Chatham. In his future work as commissioner, Roberson said he wants to help better explain the why behind board decisions and limitations. For 97.9 The Hill, I'm Emma Cook.
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6: 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Man, it's 11 o'clock hours flying by. 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

0: Upcoming events in our community. Orange County is celebrating the reopening of the Eno Arts Mill after a long recovery from Tropical Storm Chantal. 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And get more events on the local events calendar page on chapelborough.com.
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6: 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It's AJ here in the studio, pulling once again from my personal music category. 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

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Well, that is going to do it for me, so I'm going to get on out of here. Until next time, be good, stay safe, tell somebody you love them. Don't worry, though, the music does not stop. Huey Lewis in the news right now. Have a great night.

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1: 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The Orange County Arts Commission is rebranding, launching a new identity alongside its philanthropic arm to better reflect its local efforts. Head to our news article to learn about the new name of Arts Orange and how the organization is rolling out the changes. Next, August is here and training camps have started, so we are gearing up for the college football season. 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Finally, the weekend is almost here. 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All of that and so much more is on chapelborough.com today.
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0: Upcoming events in our community. Orange County is celebrating the reopening of the Eno Arts Mill after a long recovery from Tropical Storm Chantal. The grand reopening is set for Friday, August 7th, with a party from 6 to 9 p.m. featuring live music from Liquid Pleasure. Everyone's invited. 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Paper Hand Puppet Intervention is back with its annual fall show at the Forest Theater. 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Opens Friday the 7th and runs through September 27th with live music and Paper Hand's signature spectacular puppets. 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And on Saturday, August 8th, the Chapel Hill Carrboro NAACP and the League of Women Voters are hosting a voter education forum 3 to 5:30 at the Drakeford Library Complex in Carrboro. 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And get more events on the local events calendar page on chapelboro.com.
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1: 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The Orange County Arts Commission is rebranding, launching a new identity alongside its philanthropic arm to better reflect its local efforts. Head to our news article to learn about the new name of Arts Orange and how the organization is rolling out the changes. Next, August is here and training camps have started, so we are gearing up for the college football season. If you are too, read the latest Holding Court column from sports broadcaster David Glenn. 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Finally, the weekend is almost here. If you're looking for some good local activities as we close out the summer, check our Chapelboro local events calendar to see what's going on. 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

0: Upcoming events in our community. Orange County is celebrating the reopening of the Eno Arts Mill after a long recovery from Tropical Storm Chantal. The grand reopening is set for Friday, August 7th, with a party from 6 to 9 p.m. featuring live music from Liquid Pleasure. Everyone's invited. 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Paper Hand Puppet Intervention is back with its annual fall show at the Forest Theater. This year's show is called The Wild Wisdom of the World. Opens Friday the 7th and runs through September 27th with live music and Paper Hand's signature spectacular puppets. 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And on Saturday, August 8th, the Chapel Hill Carbrough NAACP and the League of Women Voters are hosting a voter education forum 3 to 5:30 at the Drakeford Library Complex in Carbrough. 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
1: 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The Orange County Arts Commission is rebranding, launching a new identity alongside its philanthropic arm to better reflect its local efforts. 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Next, August is here and training camps have started, so we are gearing up for the college football season. 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Finally, the weekend is almost here. 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

0: 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Orange County is celebrating the reopening of the Eno Arts Mill after a long recovery from Tropical Storm Chantal. 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And on Saturday, August 8th, the Chapel Hill Carbro NAACP and the League of Women Voters are hosting a voter education forum 3 to 5:30 at the Drakeford Library Complex in Carbro. 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And get more events on the local events calendar page on chapelboro.com.
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0: I'm an immigration attorney and proud Tar Heel through and through. For over a decade, I have prioritized and worked to help clients determine the best course of action to achieve their immigration status in the U.S. I work from the Massengill Redwood House on North Columbia Street in Chapel Hill. 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
1: ABC News, I'm Stephanie Officer. Following the Trump administration's work to begin the process of removing temporary protected status for more than 350,000 Haitians nationwide, hundreds of Haitian migrants in one state are being called for a check-in. ABC's Armando Garcia.
2: Now what we're hearing is that some former TPS holders, specifically in Ohio, are being told to report to DHS, and some are being outfitted with ankle monitors. Some are being told to come in at a later date. But while the use of these ankle monitors is nothing new, this is a new tactic to target Haitians for removal. They're also being told not to travel outside of a 75-mile radius.
1: TikTok has suspended the account of blogger Perez Hilton after he live-streamed an apparent gory suicide attempt on the platform, his family saying their focus is his well-being. Hilton is currently in a Miami hospital. If you or someone you know is experiencing a similar situation, please call the 988 Lifeline. This is ABC News. Australian airliner Jetstar plans to charge passengers for using the overhead compartment starting next year. The airline says it wants to streamline boarding and improve on-time departures. A day after saying the condition of an injured bald eagle worsened, rescuers ordered a lab workup.
3: The famous bald eagle Jackie has recovered well from anesthesia. That's according to the Auger Raptor Center that has been treating her anemia. Anemia is a condition where the body does not have enough healthy red blood cells to carry oxygen to the body's tissues. The center says that Jackie has gone through a CT scan and a bone marrow biopsy. As you may recall, Jackie is one half of the extremely popular Big Bear Valley Nest Cam duo, Jackie and Shadow. Jackie's care team plans to review her test results and says that there is still lab work to be done.
1: Maryland wildlife officials say for the second time in as many weeks, a beaver bit someone in Cunningham Falls State Park. I'm Stephanie Officer, ABC News.
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7: Welcome to the Financial Symphony. I'm Rod Stutz, along with John Stillman and Jake Dozer, Rosewood Wealth Management. We're going to talk about getting you to and through retirement, as we always do. We appreciate your being here with us today. Well, we have a lot of interesting things to talk about today, including some things that may surprise you. Who knows? I don't know. If you've been listening to the show for quite some time, you probably aren't surprised
8: by
7: anything.
8: You can't be surprised.
7: John, Jake, how you doing?
8: Like that shirt you're wearing, buddy.
7: Oh, thank you so much. I really appreciate that. Jake, how you doing, man? Does he like your shirt, too?
9: I'm doing good. I don't know if he likes my shirt, but I can't help think, Ron, that you might in the future need to introduce me before John, because
7: yeah,
9: it just – I can't help but go Jingleheimer Schmidt after our name.

0: 1-800-545-2991. Call or text. And you can also go to meetwithrosewood.com. Lots of good ways you can get in touch and talk about getting you to and through retirement. Got something interesting here. Have you guys ever spent any time in the Netherlands?
1: I have definitely never spent any time in the Netherlands. I barely know anything about the Netherlands.
2: I couldn't pick out the Netherlands on a map. Oh. So that's a negative for me.
0: I'm sorry to hear that. But there's a museum in the Netherlands that recently spread 800 pounds of peanut butter on the floor as a tribute to recently deceased conceptual artist Wim Schippers. I never heard of that guy, but I just read that this week. By the way, 800 pounds of peanut butter is enough to make 15,000 sandwiches. But I just think it's a total waste of a whole lot of peanut butter.
1: I don't know if that is necessarily how I would like to be honored, but to each his own.
2: I'm envisioning a response similar to when my grandmother sends me one of her famous homemade pillowcases. At 34, I appreciate that my grandmother sent me a gift. I appreciate that it was handmade. But it's not necessarily an item I would have selected. And so my response is, oh, thanks, Grandma. You know, like being memorialized by peanut butter on a floor, no less, is a hard thing for me to wrap my mind around. Unless peanut, you know, memorialized his art or something like that.
1: Well, this you have to assume is the same people who make things like we were in a museum one time and it was just a stack of plywood with red paint splattered on it. And the title of the exhibit was Plywood with Paint.
2: Mm.
1: Great. Thanks, guys.
0: I wonder if it was creamy or a crunchy peanut butter, you know. But
2: well, crunchy would be probably decent traction on the floor. Creamy would be a liability issue, I believe.
1: Could create a problem.
0: I'm guessing that he must have incorporated peanut butter into his art somewhere, you know. That's the only thing I can come up with. I have no idea where that. I'll have to Google this guy and see about.
2: Oh, I just Googled it. He is a Dutch artist and comedian. Because my Googling ended at the name of making sure this wasn't a ruse, an elaborate ruse. But
0: comedian.
2: So, listeners, be aware this is a real man. That's all you need to know.
0: Well, kind of interesting. Hey, let's talk about something a little more serious. And when I say serious, I don't mean totally serious, because Betty White, one of my favorites of all time. She had a long career in show business, lived to be 100 years old, which I don't think anybody out there doesn't like Betty White.
1: Didn't she die like right before or right after her 100th birthday?
0: I'm thinking it was right after, but I could be wrong. Anyway, I loved her in a lot of things, but particularly in the Golden Girls. I mean, she was always hilarious on that show, as were the other women as well. So,
1: looks like she died like 3 weeks, not even 3 weeks before she turned 100.
0: Oh, man. Like
1: 99.86 years old.
2: Wow. Wow.
0: One of the
2: a few years ago, actually binge-watched Golden Girls. For the first time. I had always seen it syndicated on reruns. And I felt a little, you know, lack of masculinity when I did that. But it was quickly overcome by the fact that it was just a hilarious TV show.
0: Yeah. I agree with you. I like that show a lot. And I thought, you know, a lot of people don't like Bea Arthur, but I thought she was also hilarious. But anyway, getting back to Betty White, let's see what we might be able to learn about retirement planning from some classic quotes from Betty White. One thing she said, and I think this is kind of funny, I'm a health nut. I have a two-story house and a very bad memory, so I'm up and down those stairs all day. So,
1: well, I think she was making a joke when she said this, but my mom has actually like tried to make this case about her lack of exercise over the years. Like, I remember when I was a kid, she would have friends that would go to the gym or to jazzercise or whatever the ladies were doing in the early 90s. Yeah. And mom said, I don't know, I'm up and down those steps so many times a day. I was like, I don't think that's actually doing what you think it's doing, Mom. But it's kind of like when we have our retirement planning classes, which we haven't done in a long time, but we will bring those back before too long.
0: Yeah.
1: We always like to go around the room and have people talk about the things that they're going to do for physical activity in retirement. And Jake, you'll enjoy this.

0: because we always have Ron participate in the activity. And one of the things that Ron always lists on his physical activities is going out to different restaurants.
1: Well, you have to exercise in order to get there.
0: You do have to walk from the parking lot into the restaurant.
2: If by exercise you mean blasting my abs, and by blasting my abs you mean getting off the couch to go to the refrigerator, I am a fitness nut like Betty. Yes, I'll tell you that right now.
0: But obviously, you know, people who are not conscious about their health in retirement, and a lot of this stems from the fact that sometimes people don't realize how much physical activity they get at their job. Like, obviously, if you work in, I don't know, underwater welding, you're probably aware that your job is somewhat physical and takes a toll on you. But other people, like, I see it a lot with nurses. Like, they're on their feet walking around all day.
1: Yeah.
0: And sometimes it's hard to replicate that level of physical activity in retirement. And obviously, I think, Jake, you would agree, there are negative financial implications for people who don't take care of their health as they age.
2: 100%. I've read a statistic that says that the estimated cost for health insurance and health-related items in retirement from 65 to average life expectancy is something to the tune of $330,000 per person. And frankly, I think that that's an old number. So I would be shocked if that is not, if it's not actually higher than that. And the point being is that, you know, how do we reduce expenditures and make your retirement planning work? Well, all of it is important: income planning, investment planning, tax planning, et cetera. But staying active can't be discounted. We all know how important health is, but it directly relates to our finances, especially as it pertains to being in retirement. I think about my grandparents. You know, my grandfather went overseas. I drafted right out of high school, went into the service in the Army. My grandmother went with him. They got married months before that. They went overseas. After he did his service, he came home and went to work, and the only job he ever had was at a tire shop. And he worked in this little old tire shop in Northern California, which eventually got bought out by Goodyear. But every day, Monday through Friday, 4 a.m. to 2:45 p.m., my grandfather took tires off of semi-trucks, shaved the old tread off of them, put new tread on them, put them back on the truck. And that took its toll physically on his knees, on his hips, on his ears. I mean, the guy's got rubber in his arms that you could see right now from scars, from injuries. Mm-hmm. But healthy as an ox as far as physical exercise, it doesn't also hurt that, you know, he would force me up and down deer stands and into bass boats and be extremely active. But he's 81 now, and 2 years ago, we went duck hunting just below the Oregon border. And the guy woke up at 2 a.m, he put on a pair of neoprene waders, we walked 3 miles out to the duck stand, broke ice on the way out, in water, up to our hips, and I struggled to keep up with him. That's a guy who's physically active, and it is translating to longevity in his life. Whereas we see plenty of folks who, you know, aren't necessarily nearly as active, and their definition of retirement is like, I'm not going to do anything at all. And, you know, oftentimes it translates to mental cognitive ability, physical ability, longevity. So don't discount staying active, finding a hobby, finding some purpose that gets you up and off the couch, because you can't sip Mai Tais on the beach for your entire retirement, although that can certainly be a part of it.
0: Well, and a lot of this is intentionality that you maybe start at a younger age. Like, as an example, I know a guy who is in his 40s, and he says, look, when I'm in my mid-80s, I want to be able to have one of my great-grandchildren run toward me at 2 years old, and I want to be able to bend down and pick him up and lift him up over my head as grandfathers or great-grandfathers do. Well, if I want to be able to do that 45 years from now, what do I need to be doing

0: doing now to have myself in shape to be able to do that? Well, let's think about picking up a toddler and lifting them up over your head. What exercise in the gym does that approximate? Well, that's basically a goblet squat. And then you say, all right, well, we know that men lose a certain percentage of their strength and muscle mass every year as they age. So if I want to be able to pick up a two-year-old 45 years from now, how much do I need to be able to goblet squat today to be able to do that, right? Like, that's somebody who's incredibly intentional about this. And, you know, he'll probably be very well served physically later in life because of that. But then you have other people that just don't think about this at all. And, yeah, it spirals in a lot of areas of your life if you don't keep yourself physically healthy. And this is obviously not a health show, but these are all things that are part of retirement planning. And that's why it's the kinds of things that we often end up talking about. So if you'd like to dive into your retirement plan a little bit more and figure out what are the things that I'm not thinking about? What are the blind spots that I might have? I think I have everything arranged for my retirement, but what are the things maybe that I don't know that I don't know? So we can help you uncover some of those in your 15-minute retirement-ready phone call. Cost you nothing. Ron, tell us how to make that happen.
1: All you got to do is go to meetwithrosewood.com, meetwithrosewood.com. Have a conversation with John or Jake about your planning for retirement. And let me just say, before I go any further, before it slips out of my mind altogether, I have lifted weights at various stages of my life, but I have never heard the term goblet squat. Never heard of
2: it. I think he may have made that up, Ron. I'm not convinced that that's real.
1: I'm not really sure either. And what in the world would it have to do with goblet, you know?
0: Well, you're holding a dumbbell out in front of you, almost like you're presenting a very large goblet to someone, and then you squat.
2: I was misunderstood. I thought it was a goblin squat. I was convinced Mr. Stillman was preparing for a goblin invasion on his property and having to chuck them over fences only manually without any tools assisting him whatsoever.
1: I think goblin squat would have made more sense than goblet squat, but that's just me. So anyway, go to meetwithrosewood.com and you can make it happen. You can sit down and talk about your situation. 15-minute retirement-ready phone call to start. I'm Ron Stutz along with John Stillman and Jack Dozer. 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We're going to be right back in just a moment.
3: 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This is Brighton McConnell, and here's what you can find on chapelboro.com today. The Orange County Arts Commission is rebranding, launching a new identity alongside its philanthropic arm to better reflect its local efforts. 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Next, August is here and training camps have started, so we are gearing up for the college football season. 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Finally, the weekend is almost here. 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Or use our Weekend Around the Hill post for a more curated weekend. 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
6: 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I'm Kelly Hunter, Public Information Officer for the city of Mebane, and it is

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5: Welcome back to the Financial Symphony, and you may be asking yourself, why do they call this show a symphony? We haven't had any music. We haven't had any singing, anything like that. John Stillman has not done that, as he has many times before. Neither has Jake, but maybe we'll get to that sometime.
6: The night is young, though.
5: Yeah. You never know. You never know what's going to happen here. John, with all the animals on your farm, I got something here I bet you didn't know. I read this week, you know, a lot of people are allergic to cats, for example. Cat dander causes them to break out or, you know, have some form of an allergy to that kind of thing. But did you know that animals can be allergic to humans?
6: Well, this would explain some things about our dear departed Tater, who sneezed constantly. In fact, when I got her from the Durham shelter, they had named her Allegra in the Durham shelter, which we always thought was a weird name to name a shelter dog.
5: Tater was a dog, so changed it to
6: Tater as soon as we got home. But we realized years later, you know what? Maybe it's because of the constant sneezing that they named her Allegra, and maybe the constant sneezing was because she was allergic to us. I don't know.
7: I think that's much more likely, frankly, number one. Number two, I find it interesting that the name Allegra was strange for you, but Tater was right at home. That's that doesn't correlate in my mind, but I digress.
5: I love it.
6: Fair enough.
5: Oh, man. We're thinking along the same lines here.
7: That's right.
5: But I've gotten so used to it over the years that I haven't even thought about that in a long time.
7: But I won't talk ill of the departed, though. So.
5: Yeah. Let's get back to our discussion about Betty White and doing some retirement planning with Betty White. Betty White was hilarious. She was great. Everybody loved her. She lived to be almost 100 years old. And we had that earlier quote, I'm a health nut. I have a two-story house and a very bad memory, so I'm up and down those stairs all day. That's so good. But another thing that Betty White said, and this will echo the thoughts of a lot of people out there listening to the show today. You know, John and I have discussed in the past about how a lot of people don't really want to retire. And Betty White once said, retirement is not in my vocabulary. They aren't going to get rid of me that way. What do you guys make of that particular statement?
6: Yeah, well, I mean, we certainly do have a lot of folks who say they don't want to retire. And sometimes it's a defense mechanism. Like, I think sometimes they know that financially the numbers aren't there for them to be able to retire. So they're convincing everyone else and probably themselves that they don't actually want to retire anyway. But then there are other people who absolutely could retire financially, and they know that they could retire, but they like the job and they're happy to keep doing it. They like the people they work with. They're excited about the projects they're working on, and they're fine to just keep working indefinitely, which is fine. But we also have to plan around things like, well, what if your employer decides that maybe having an 87-year-old as the head of sales is no longer what they want? Or, you know, maybe your health doesn't allow you to continue working. You know, it could be something happens with your company. Maybe your company gets acquired and you end up out of a job that way. So sometimes you get forced into retirement that way, and we have to plan around that.
5: Yeah, that's for sure. And, you know, one other thing that we've talked about a lot on this show over the years is how, you know, once you retire, you're going to lose a lot of that contact with other people. You may spend a lot of time with your coworkers or whatever, but once you're out of the workplace, you're probably not going to end up hanging out with them. And, you know, the social aspects are so important. And getting back to Betty White, she once said, people have told me, Betty, Facebook is a great way to keep in touch with old friends. And then she said, at my age, if I wanted to keep in touch with old friends, I'd need a Ouija board. Yeah. All her friends are gone. That makes a lot of sense.
6: Yeah. Well, and that's just, I guess, one of the reasons it's harder for people to maintain connections with some of their friends in retirement, because their friends are no longer here. I mean, my parents are not that old. They're in their early 70s. Dad is just about to turn 72. Mom will be 72 next year. And they're starting to see some of this where it's like, oh, wow, like some of our peers are dying. Mm-hmm. And it's a little bit jarring when you get to that age in life where it's like, you know, they didn't crash their helicopter. They just died. And so that, you know, it's tough on an emotional level to deal with it. Well, that's the stage of life that I'm in. But just thinking about this in terms of actually being social in retirement, it doesn't come as naturally for some people as they assume that it will, because you think, yeah, I'll still be friends with the people at the office. No, you won't. I'll now have the opportunity to make new friends in the neighborhood. Well, maybe, but they're probably kind of already ensconced in their own social life and social group, or they're just not social people. And, you know, people always talk about how Jesus was remarkable because he made 12 best friends in his 30s, and nobody else can make that many friends that late in life. It doesn't get any better when you're retirement age. And so unless you have some kind of built-in social network, your church or some kind of group that you volunteer with, it can be kind of hard to stay social in retirement.
7: 100%. And moreover, I think it's a reminder that in all seriousness, life is short. You know, John made a spiritual reference. The Bible says in the book of James, life is a vapor. It appears for a little time and vanishes away. And spend less time worrying about whether you can retire because you haven't gotten the clarity, because you're nervous about it, and spend more time making purposeful decisions, saying, I know life is short. I want to seize the reins and enjoy those golden years of retirement. And so let's make plans now. That clarity is invaluable.
5: I can pass along another thought, and I've learned this from experience, that particularly for men, they're not nearly as good about maintaining those old relationships with friends as women are.
6: Well, that's
5: so much better.
6: That reminds me of the old John Mulaney bit where he says, you know, you think your dad had friends when you were a kid? Your dad did not have friends. Your mom had friends, and they had husbands. But yeah, that is right. Not the same as your dad's friends.
5: That's exactly right. Yeah,
7: that's right. Hey, I would say I have, like, of the people that are friendly with me, 80% of them are through associations of such, and maybe 20% of them are actually people that are friends. That's exactly right. And I'm sure I'm on the 80% list with somebody else, I'm sure.
5: Oh, yeah. Yeah, I'm in that category, too. And my wife has these three best friends she's had since they were in, like, junior high. And, you know, they still get together on a regular basis. They talk to each other all the time. You know, I don't do that. You know, my best friend in high school died, and I can't really think of anybody else that I'm that close with from back in the day. So, you know, it happens. The older you get, the better you get, unless you're a banana. That's a very, that's a very appealing statement from Betty White. What do you think?
6: The older you get, the better you get. Well, I mean, certainly with age comes wisdom, right? So there are people that, as they get older, they just have more and more life experience to share. And we definitely have seen people who it's like they're getting better with age and retirement because they no longer have the stress of work weighing them down. You know, for some people, like, their career gives them life, and for other people, it really drains them. And so, yeah, I mean, I could give you a couple dozen clients that I'd say have just flourished in retirement because of not having that emotional and mental weight on them all the time.
5: And if you'd like to have a conversation with John Stillman, well, maybe you don't like John. You would rather meet with Jake. Hey, that's cool. Go to meetwithrosewood.com. 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You can also call 800-545-2991 or text, whatever. 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I'm Ron Stutz along with John Stillman and Jake Dozier, and we're going to be right back with more in just a moment.
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5: 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And they also incorporate other aspects of your life, the lifestyle you want in retirement, what your hopes and dreams are. First of all, it's important to get to know you. Can't put together a plan without knowing you and what's important to you. So keep all that in mind. Hey, you know, let me just say that baby boomers make up a big portion of Rosewood Wealth Management clients. I'm a baby boomer myself. Baby boomers were born in between 1946 and 1964. Which means that they range from 64 to 80. And, you know, we talk about baby boomers a lot in society these days. But let me just ask you, John and Jake, what percentage of your client base is part of the baby boomer generation?
6: It's about 2/3 of it right now. Yeah. Realistically, you would probably say it's even a higher proportion than that. It's just that so many folks have sent their children to us that yeah. has lowered the overall age profile. If we're talking baby boomers and their children, it's probably closer to 75% of the client base.
7: Yeah. And furthermore, the folks who typically reach out to us, they're in their late 50s, they're in their early 60s. So they're either right at the tail end of baby boomers or they're right at the next generation. And why is that? It's not because we won't meet with other folks. It's because retirement planning is really, that's sort of the most critical time. You know, you don't want to do retirement planning after you retired, although that it's, that's a good time to do it, but a better time to do it is before you retire. But you also, you know, it's a little bit more difficult to conceptually wrap your mind around when you're 15 years away from retiring. It feels like a faraway goal. So oftentimes that 5 to 10 years leading up to retirement is the optimal time to say, okay, am I on track? Am I meeting my goals? Am I achieving what I need to? What do I need to change so that I can get there? The best time to plant a tree is 20 years ago, but the second best time is today.
6: Yeah. This is also changing, by the way, because this year, 2026, is the first year that the first cohort of Gen Xers is turning 62. So we have Gen Xers who are now eligible to start their Social Security. Doesn't mean that they should at 62, but they're eligible. So, you know, it's kind of a shift happening there.
5: Yeah, the point
7: I
5: is
7: a statistic that last year, I think it was 13,000 people per day are turning 65 in America. So, man, that the tail end of that baby boomer generation is coming, and it emphasizes how important this conversation really is.
5: That is really a remarkable statistic there. You know, the point is that there are older clients who are helped every day by the folks at Rosewood Wealth Management. There are younger ones as well, but the majority are in that baby boomer generation. It seems that there's a completely different set of financial challenges faced by baby boomers compared to what their parents faced. What are some of those unique challenges?
6: The two major ones that jump out to me are the lack of pensions being one. That previous generation, I won't say almost everybody had a pension, but certainly a much higher percentage of the population had some sort of retirement pension. Now, for people retiring, it's very rare that you're going to have a pension from a private employer. There are a few still, but mostly it's going to be state or federal employees that are going to have a retirement pension. And the other thing would be the whole sandwich generation thing where, you know, they're taking care of their kids who just can't really get going career-wise and also their parents who are, you know, in the nursing home.
7: I find that that baby boomer generation has a unique perspective, especially as it pertains to that sandwich idea. You know, I think one of the things that people don't emphasize enough in their planning is planning for the unexpected medical events like long-term care, like major illnesses, what have you. But the baby boomer generation, you know, the sandwich moniker is appropriate in that they've seen their parents go through home health care, assisted health care, long-term care, hospice, and they're also recognize how important it is that their kids get prepared. Not that they themselves don't need to be prepared, but they're living both sides of the coin, and it is a huge shift. And I think that over the next 15, 20 years or more, we're going to see a huge shift in that industry because of the experience of the baby boomers, which is probably a whole nother show on a different day entirely.
5: Sure. Now, do you guys find that there are specific financial fears or concerns among the baby boomer generation that you keep hearing over and over again?
6: What do you think on that, Jake? There's maybe a couple that come to mind for me, but I'd be interested to hear your knee-jerk thoughts.
7: I think the biggest one, back to what John said just a moment ago, which is the lack of pensions. What that births is this gnawing concern of, am I going to be okay in retirement? Is my money going to last as long as I do? And I don't say that truly out of like a fear-mongering element. But, you know, I read a statistic that said 6% of Americans have pensions, of which 2/3 of that 6%, so 4 of the 6, are government employees. So 2% of Americans have pensions from non-government organizations outside of Social Security. That is startling because that the old adage of having sort of this three-legged stool to support you in retirement, where you've got pensions, you've got Social Security, you've got assets, you're eliminating one of the legs of the stool. And now it comes down to Social Security and assets. And when you look at the looming potential, not potential, the looming deficit as it stands presently with Social Security and how that deficit is going to be exacerbated come 2032, it means that the onus of retirement preparation is on you and your shoulders alone. There is no bailout provision that is worthwhile for you to rest your laurels on. That translates to me as, okay, I need to be that much better of a steward of my finances, and my preparation is that much more important. That seems like to me the in-your-face concern that I hear most often. Maybe it's not always said like that, but that seems like the underarching concern I see from time and time again.
5: I know that we talked about how new people are coming on all the time, and you're meeting new folks and getting to know them. In general, what are some of the mistakes that are made by baby boomers when it comes to their retirement planning?
6: Too much risk in the investments is one, and a lot of that is just, you've been aggressively investing for a lot of years, and it's done well for you, so why not keep doing it? Well, it's different when you need that money for income in a couple of years. Lack of tax planning maybe is the biggest thing. Just not a lot of strategy happening for most people in terms of thinking about not just this year's taxes. Well, I mean, a lot of people only think about taxes when it's March and they say, oh, we got to file our taxes. Well, that's tax preparation. That's not planning. Tax planning can be looking at the next decade or two and saying, how do we pay the least amount of taxes over the next 20 years? What do we need to do today? I would say I don't see many people doing that until they come visit.
7: And I hate to say it, but I think a lot of it is systemic of our industry, because a majority of financial advisors, if you walk into a bank or an insurance company or, a big company, they call it a wirehouse, like a big corporation. I won't name names, but point being is a lot of the times they're told by their compliance people, you are not allowed to talk about taxes. Like, you're not allowed to mention the tax impacts of investments or, the tax ramifications or strategies. You have to say, talk to your accountant. But in reality, like John mentioned, many accountants are just preparers, and that doesn't mean they're bad at their job. It means that that's their duty, is to file paperwork, not to get ahead of taxes. And so where are you getting that tax planning advice? If it's ChatGPT or your Hope and H&R Block gives you, fills in those blanks for you, unfortunately, you're going to have a bad time.
5: You're listening to the Financial Symphony with John Stillman and Jake Dozer, Rosewood Wealth Management, and we're talking about specifically baby boomers here. In your opinion, guys, what are the top three things, let's break it down here, that baby boomers ought to make sure they've addressed as part of their retirement plan?
6: All right, I'll do my three. You see if they match, Jake. I'm going to say you have to have your income plan figured out. Where are the paychecks going to come from? You have to have the tax plan figured out. And I'll say you really need to figure out the legacy plan. A lot of people say, well, leaving an inheritance to my kids isn't that important, but most people are going to leave money behind, so let's be as efficient with it as possible.
7: Mm-hmm. 100%. I think that, it's yin and yang. It's two sides of the same coin. An income plan dictates what lifestyle you want to live. The legacy plan dictates what happens with the leftovers. So maybe the way you approach the legacy question is not necessarily how much want I leave to the kids, but rather, do I want to emphasize that by living sort of my current life, or do I want to de-emphasize that by living above my current means because I can afford to do so? But that requires you knowing how much you can afford to live on in retirement. So it all is birthed first out of an income plan. In fact, if you are investing your money without an income plan, you are totally backwards, right? You've got the cart ahead of the horse. Most folks approach it, well, I've got investments and I feel like I'm a middle of the road risk taker, and that's my retirement plan. My friend, that is not going to do you. You first need to figure out what you want to accomplish in life. Then you need to set up your investments to support it. And then you need to figure out how to unwind that ball of wax and pay the least amount to Uncle Sam. Right? So like, these things need to act in tandem. Imagine that Venn diagram they used to draw in elementary school. You can't have one thing without the other. There's going to be overlap. And those three things, I would agree with John, and not because we're business partners, are paramount.
6: And if you feel like you're maybe lacking in any one of those areas, first of all, don't feel bad. Most people are. lacking in at least one of those areas, if not all three. So no time like the present to start the process of fixing that with your 15-minute retirement ready phone call, which Ron is going to tell you about.
5: 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It's tax planning. It's legacy planning. It's all kinds of strategies that you might not know about if you're trying to do it on your own. We have more coming up in a moment. 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
5: 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Make it happen that way. Time now to answer some questions that have come in from our listeners. First of all, we're going to go to Carborough, where it's always 1 degree cooler. Mike has a question for him. I'm nearing 50 and so far have always done my own investing outside of what's already available through my workplace. But as I get closer to retirement age, it has me wondering if I should pursue a financial advisor. How much control will I have over my finances if I'm working with somebody else?
6: Well, most people, this is never an issue, but occasionally you'll have somebody that says, hey, I tried to withdraw money from my account and it's saying I can't do it because there's no cash in the account. And I tried to make some trades and it's saying I can't do that because it's a managed account. Well, yes, it's not going to let you get on and make trades in the account that we're managing. That would kind of defeat the purpose of what we're trying to do for you. So yes, in those cases, it will sometimes inconvenience

0: convenience people to feel like they have to ask for cash. But the reality is, usually we have your plan set up in such a way that you have other cash available to you, and it's not like you need cash overnight a lot of times. So those cases tend to be few and far between. But, you know, I guess letting go of the control, Jake, for some people is tougher.
1: It is. And I think also it depends on what your relationship is with the financial advisor that you're looking for. Or is your definition of success with a financial advisor somebody who's day trading on your behalf? Unfortunately, Rosewood Wealth Management is not for you, because that just is not our philosophy, nor does any financial advisor really espouse that out there at all. If your goal is helping you to make the larger decisions in concert with your plan, such as with which funds do I sell at what time in order to create income so that I'm not hurting myself long-term in retirement, that's a healthier way, I would submit, to think about retirement planning. And it helps you realize that the conduit through which you work with a financial advisor is the management of your assets. But that is not what you're paying for. What you're paying for is the holistic planning that drives those decisions. So if those are the type of decisions you're making, a retirement planner is the right fit for you. If you're looking for somebody to find you the next Amazon before it goes big, you probably should listen to a different show, unfortunately.
2: Jake, I love what you just said. You said something in concert with your plan that fits right into the whole philosophy of the financial symphony.
1: Oh, that was on purpose. That's for sure.
2: Okay. All right.
1: I'd like to take credit for that, of course.
2: Next question here is from Paul in Durham. And Paul says, oh, this is a good one. Paul says, my brother-in-law seems to think the stock market will crash by Christmas. If he's right, where should I be putting my money right now?
1: You should sell all your investments, cash it all out, buy gold bricks, and bury it in your backyard. Said no one ever. Just to clarify, that is not financial advice. Somebody much smarter than me in compliance makes me emphasize that sarcasm was not real. No, in all seriousness, you know, you got to be right twice when you're getting out of the market. When to get out and when to get back in. You also have to ask yourself, you know, what's really your game plan here? Is your game plan, I need to spend all of my money immediately after Christmas? Well, then, yeah, if you're going to spend all of your money that you've worked your whole life saving immediately after Christmas, sure, you should sell out of the market. But if your goal, like most folks, is I need for the next 20 or 30 years for my money to continue working for me, because like Ron mentioned at the beginning of the show, the goal is to get through retirement, not just to it. Well, then that means that your brother-in-law's advice probably should be stored where the rest of the advice from your brother-in-law goes, which is a place that I won't mention on the radio.
2: Yeah, you want to, you know, you don't want to take financial advice from your brother-in-law.
1: Generally speaking, that's true. Although I do love my brother-in-law. If he's listening, Drew, you're the man. But we both.
2: But his financial situation may not be the same.
1: That's correct.
2: Hey, one more question here today, and we're going to go to Snow Camp for this one. Haven't had a question from Snow Camp in quite some time. And it is from Dave. Dave says, is a donor-advised fund a valuable enough benefit to set up? Or should I just donate directly to charities and get the tax write-offs that way?
0: Well, it's a good question. I'm glad you're thinking about this, Dave. We do use donor-advised funds a lot. That's certainly a strategy that we recommend to a lot of folks. Doesn't mean that you should do it necessarily. That's part of the tax plan discussion that we're having with people. The way it works, just to give you sort of a cheat sheet on the donor-advised fund, is you put the money into the donor-advised fund, you get the tax write-off when you put the money in there. And then you can give money to charities for the rest of your life from that fund. You could give it all the next year from that fund. You don't then get a deduction when you give it to the charity. You already got the deduction when you put it in the donor advised fund. But once it's in the donor advised fund, you can't leave it to your kids. You can't spend it on a cruise. Like, it only can go to nonprofits at that point. The use case for it might be something like, let's suppose that you sold a piece of property and you had a lot of capital gains that you realized this year. And it would actually really benefit you to have a nice big deduction on your taxes this year. So what you might do is plop $50,000 into a donor advised fund. You get that $50,000 deduction this year, and then you're going to give it to charities over the course of the next 5 or 10 years. You're basically just prepaying your charitable giving for the next however long. But you're realizing that deduction this year, in a year that it might be more valuable to you, as opposed to a future year where it might not help you as much. That's the quick story on donor advised funds, and a great example of something that we don't want to give a blanket, yeah, you should use that, or you shouldn't. No, you need to look at it in your case and your situation and all these questions, really, Mike, Paul, and Dave, all great examples of things that we can talk about in your 15-minute Retirement Ready phone call when you schedule it.
2: 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I'm Ron Stutz, along with John Silman, Jake Dozer. Still getting used to the fact that there are two of you guys to talk to every week, and it's been fun today, guys.
0: Always a pleasure, and unless he came here to try to mutiny me from my own, I don't think that's the right use of mutiny, but to foment a mutiny. There we go. Unless he came here to foment a mutiny, there will be two of us for a while.
1: No, yeah. The intention is very clear to all the listeners. Is a mutiny? Oh, my word.
2: It's easy.
1: Is being fomented. And, man, what a pocket full of change you just gave me in all those 25-cent words. Jeez, yeah. Louise.
0: You're welcome.
2: Foment. Hey, join us next time for the next edition of the Financial Symphony, where everything will be harmonious if you just get in touch with the folks at Rosewood Wealth Management. Everybody have a great week.
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1: We welcome you to join us on the porch. 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Grab a coffee or a cool lemonade and join our host, Randy Voller, for a slice of life from the perspective of one of Chatham County's most actively engaged community leaders, former mayor, real estate developer, musician, and all-around great guy. Now, here's Randy.
2: Hey there, I'm Randy Voller. Come up on the porch, where today our guest is Emily Thompson, president of the Pittsboro Farmers Market and the owner of Heart Song Farm. Emily, welcome to the porch.
3: Thank you much, Lee. I'm glad to be here.
2: I'm glad to have you here. I want to learn about the role of local farming and our farmers market, and I was hoping you would bring some produce. Darn.
3: I left it in the fridge. I actually harvested cucumelons, and then they got put in the fridge, and I'm so sorry.
2: But before we got on the air, you were saying there is a huge difference between flash frozen and canned.
3: Yes. Yeah, so when a product is harvested, think of it as like a ticking time limit of what nutrition is in there. So the further out it's harvested, the less nutrition there is. So if you're to get produce that is flash frozen, typically it's coming from the field, and within 30 minutes, it's in a freezer. So you're packing in as much nutrition as you possibly can in that situation. But canned is harvested. It might sit before it's actually processed. And the benefit of shopping at your local farmer's market is that you're getting things harvested sometimes that morning. So once again, you're getting the same benefit as you would buying frozen produce.
2: So how did you decide to actually, A, get into leadership of a farmer's market, the Pittsboro farmer's market, and B, own a farm, Heart Song Farm? Like, what drove you to do this?
3: So I was a graphic designer for 15 years.
2: Like Leslie, my producer and wife.
3: And my first degree actually is TV radio broadcasting.
2: Really?
3: And no one would give me a radio show at, you know, at 21. Crazy ideas. And I went back and I was like, actually, I want to pursue art. Art was my minor. Was a graphic designer 15 years. I mean, still am now. Before farming, my younger daughter was born with dairy and soy protein intolerance. And I had no idea what that was before, but it meant that I had to read all the labels and realized our food system is pretty messed up and our government is part of that. So I wanted to grow a garden. I knew that I can't grow everything my family eats. I can't control all of it, but a mom's heart wants to control some. So I started a garden and it got giant and I loved it. And a friend recommended classes at CCCC, our local community college for sustainable agriculture. So I started taking classes saying, I don't want to be a farmer. I just want to learn more.
2: And you want to learn.
3: Yeah. And then it turned into a calling not only for my family, but my community to get nutrient-dense food in people's hands.
2: So where did you go to school for the degree in TV, media, and graphic design?
3: A small liberal arts college called Lipscomb University in Nashville, Tennessee. Yeah.
2: So are you from Tennessee?
3: Born and raised in Tennessee. My family moved to Charlotte when I was 10. So I claim both Tennessee and North Carolina, but graduated high school and went back to Nashville for university and then got 2 degrees, first at TV radio, and then I went to Watkins College of Art and Design for graphic design.
2: When you said your father actually grew up on a farm.
3: Oh, so it was my mom's dad.
2: Oh, your mom's dad.
3: Yes,
2: okay.
3: My papa.
2: Where was that also in Tennessee?
3: In Missouri.
2: Okay, I was going to wonder because it's hard farming in Tennessee. It's a lot of rock.
3: It is. Well, there's a lot of amazing farms, though.
2: There are.
3: A lot of lush land out there.
2: But Missouri is a whole different ballgame.
3: Yes, it is. Yeah, they did produce, but it was more cattle than anything. And the family farm is still in our family with my uncle Ish. My granddad's brother, though I think he is near retirement age, and I don't think his daughters care.
2: Wait, is his name Ish?
3: Ish.
2: Did you said Uncle Ish? I'm like, does that mean he's kind of
3: he's
2: an uncle?
3: Yeah.
2: No. It's like Ish. See, I grew up in the Midwest. That is a Midwestern name. Mm-hmm. Ish. Uncle Ish. Okay.
3: Yep.
2: And it's a cattle farm?
3: Yes. Yeah. So I was talking to my mom.

0: you see, and then you jumped in. How did you move into leadership at the farmers market?
1: You know, great question. No one else wanted to.
0: No, that's usually in organizations, you come to a point where people look around the room and they're like, you seem really like energetic.
1: Yes, that is sort of how it happened. I got brought onto the board because Marcy and James, they were on the board first with Hook and Larder, and they moved to Texas, Oklahoma area. So a board spot came open.
0: Were they also with Postal Fish, right?
1: Correct. They started Postal Fish, and then they decided to shift gears and do more like direct sales. So they started Hook and Larder, which is still at our farmer's market. A family member bought the company. So we still have fresh seafood every week at our market.
0: Wow.
1: But basically that spot came open on the board, and I was asked to join. And it was maybe a year later that I advanced on to become president.
0: And so what's your vision for the market? Now, now you're over there on Salisbury Street.
1: Correct. We just moved maybe in March from the plant. We were at the parking lot of the very old YMCA, and then we moved to the plant for 3 years, and now we've moved back downtown to the pop-up park. And it's been a really exciting move because it's nice to have walkability again. We lost a lot of customers that either didn't have a car or for whatever reason, they only walked to market. So we're seeing a lot of old faces and a lot of new faces.
0: Well, Pittsboro is growing and changing, but definitely if you're closer to downtown. So when I was on the board and I was mayor, you know, that site was an important site. We wanted to make it maybe the new town hall, but they've just gone in a direction with where they're going to put town hall, but it's a great civic space.
1: Yes. It is in the middle of everything.
0: And consequently, you're going to get new people, old people. And of course, what time of day are you operating? It was always Thursdays.
1: Thursday. We are one of the few year-round markets in our area. And so it's every Thursday from 3 to 6 at the pop-up park, which if some people are saying, isn't that a tiny park? Because there's also the pocket park. But this is the pop-up park across the street from the City Tap. And then what was Postal, that's now Quilt Makers Cafe.
0: So you're at like 50 West Salisbury Street, right?
1: Basically,
0: there.
1: Basically, yeah, right there.
0: So you can go and get some wine. You can go to S&T's and get ice cream, walk right around.
1: And after 4 o'clock, then it's a drink district. So you could actually get your 2-for-1 glass of vino and then walk over or pop over to City Tap and get your beer and then go back to City Tap and get dinner because they've got really good food.
0: You've actually brought up an interest. These are all public policy changes. So yes, now because it's a drink district, that's an overlay, you can just take your wine and go over to the farmer's market and decide what you're going to pair that night.
1: And you can have a glass. Yeah. And people do it. I love it. I love seeing that the whole goal of us moving downtown was to be able to promote local business. So for the local businesses downtown to help us and for us to bring customers to local businesses. So we're just beginning to start trying to work with different companies to make this a more integrated community event every week.
0: So when I was looking at your website, I noticed you had and I don't know if this was relating back to your time at the plant, but there were these events like you would have this farmers market that was connected to Halloween or Thanksgiving.
1: Yes, we've done that for years. So that's always been a part of our market. So we normally have like a kid parade at Halloween, which is really fun, and vendors pass out candy. And then trying to think, there's craft markets in the winter near Christmas, so you can do more of your local shopping there. There is for Thanksgiving, normally try to make it a pretty fun, festive farmers market and have specials and just try to make it extra fun to be out there knowing that we appreciate our customers coming out and doing their holiday shopping with us.
0: So I noticed you had one for New Year's Eve.
1: Yeah.
0: And so what kind of produce, what are you selling on just December 31st?
1: Yeah, that was a big, that was a hard call as a board if we wanted to do that or not. But knowing that there is people that rely on us to get their collards, like you need your collards for New Year's Eve or New Year's Day. There's certain things that you want to roast maybe. You want a special cut of meat that you can only get at our farmer's market. So that way we were able to set people up for a really fun holiday.
0: Ah, so you're not going to change that?
1: No.
0: Anything new and interesting people can be expecting?
1: We're inviting a lot of new vendors or accepting new vendors. So this past week we got a new vendor that does cakes that are all based on her grandmother's recipes, which was phenomenal. And then we've got a new cookie and sweet vendor. We've got a lemonade vendor, and it's hot. So that lemonade's awesome.
0: Lemonade.

0: vendor.
1: Yes, they fresh squeeze it there.
0: Really?
1: And put cute little gummies in there. And all the like sharks and things.
0: Ah. So speaking of that, we're going to refresh our drinks. I wish I had this lemonade. And after the break, you're going to hear more from Emily Thompson, president of the Pittsboro Farmers Market and the owner of Heart Song Farm.
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2: Welcome back to On the Porch. Randy Voller and his friends bringing local flavor with zesty conversation. Come on up and grab a chair.
0: Welcome back to On the Porch. We've topped off our beverages, although it's not that delicious lemonade that Emily was citing at the farmer's market. And we're talking all about farming, organic farming, local farms, the farmer's market. So on this segment, we'll probably also get into what you think the value and role of local farms and farmer's markets are to communities and their future. Mm-hmm. So again, it's great to have you here. And it's really interesting to be talking to someone who kind of transitioned their career. So you didn't come to it straight out like I'm 20 years old and I'm going to run. Because there's a lot of people I meet that, oh, I'm going to have an organic farm and they're young.
1: Yeah.
0: You like switched up.
1: I'm 46. My body feels it at the end of the day. And granted, the farm was started when I was 39. So it's, I feel different.
0: You're
1: than 39.
0: A Gen Xer. So what's it like? You know, you got.
1: Because Gen Xers can do anything.
0: Yeah. You got the boomers above us and we have the millennials and Gen Zs behind us. So like a 46-year-old local farmer and president, that's kind of amazing.
1: Yeah. Yeah. It's a little bit crazy and a lot fun. And we eat really well.
0: So what do you specialize with your farm when you kind of grew it from, you know, growing vegetables and trying to help your daughter? Like, what do you specialize at Heart Song Farm?
1: So I started as a produce-only farm. And a few years in, I started growing flowers just for fun, which happened to be during COVID. And I was, because I grew way more flowers than I could ever move, I wasn't at a farmer's market yet. I started giving bouquets in my CSA, Community Supported Agriculture is a CSA, and you sign up for weekly produce deliveries. So I was delivering these produce boxes, but I'd put a bouquet of flowers and people would lose their mind. They'd be so excited, over the moon. And I realized that flowers are actually floral wellness, that you can feed the soul. So you're still feeding your community with flowers. So flowers jumped in and took a very large role in the farm. Now, I'm at a point that I can't afford an employee, so growing flowers and produce is now out of the question, and even just to grow flowers is a lot of work to do solo. So I've been pulling back in and doing produce, but I would say the biggest thing that I do have been flowers, but also peppers and the seasonings that I make from the peppers and the herbs that I grow on farm.
0: Did you do any of the flowers that the Chatham Marketplace had?
1: That is a different farm. That's Deep River Flower Farm, Evan and Nicole. And so Evan used to be the manager at the co-op. So
0: okay,
1: they've kind of put the corner on that.
0: Because I love to buy flowers for my wife and other folks in my life. Mm-hmm. Just because I agree with you, you know, a bouquet of flowers is nice, like nice wildflowers or native species. Mm-hmm. And I'm not talking about, oh, here's like roses. No. Just
1: correct.
0: And it does change the ambiance and the feng shui of your house.
1: Well, scientifically, it's proven that when you walk into a room with flowers, you literally get a boost of endorphins. Like, it truly changes the dynamics in your brain and honestly makes you happier.
0: So that's I wasn't cool. Just hallucinating this, Emily. I mean, I always thought that.
1: Mm-hmm.
0: So you have actually some science behind this.
1: Yes.
0: So the history of the Pittsboro Farmers Market, it's been around, since 1997, like me, 30 years in Pittsboro.
1: Mm-hmm.
0: Do you still have folks coming there that have been coming for 30 years or involved that long?
1: You know, I'm not sure if we have our original customers, but I know we've retained so many through the years. And so I made a post last night on social media thanking customers for coming out because it was really hot at market yesterday.
0: Oh, yes.
1: It was so hot. But we had people, they showed up and they shopped and they talked and they were bright and they came in with so much joy and love that it made the job a little bit less hard. So we have customers that have turned into family and friends that have shown up when I'm sick even. I got COVID a handful of years back and I had customers dropping off things on my doorstep.
0: Like really?
1: At my farm, driving 13, 15 minutes away to make sure that their farmer was okay. And that's awesome.
0: That's very cool.
1: Mm-hmm.
0: Sometimes I don't think people realize exactly how hot it is during certain times of the year in North Carolina, in the Piedmont,
1: mm-hmm.
0: when we talk about, oh, yeah, it's like 90 degrees or 95, but then the humidity.
1: It just ramps it up royally.
0: You feel like you're actually broiling out mm-hmm. there, or you're the one being cooked. Yes.
1: Yeah, that is every day. I was out of the field today at 10:30. Just like, nope, I can't do this. I'll finish braiding garlic and process some elderberry and different things.
0: So my nieces are visiting, as I was saying during the break, and they're from Coos Bay, so a whole different environment out there. But they've been going to these camps, which they have these really amazing camps in the Triangle, especially Chatham and Orange. But they've been going to a farm camp, and this one is a little different than the first two they went to, and it has been so hot.
1: Yeah.
0: And I think they might actually be cured of the desire to be doing this. And you know, a 7 and a 10-year-old have unlimited energy.
1: So much energy. But they also have the attention span of like a squirrel. So.
0: Yes.
1: Farm camp. Ooh, this. Ooh, that. So it makes it fun.
0: I try to tell them we have challenges because they're always like, well, can I make money? Can I say, yeah, here's a challenge. How about weeding?
1: Oh, yeah. My daughters ask for money all the time. And then I offer the options. They're like, oh, no thanks. What about a job inside?
0: Right. Weeding is never the option that they want to take.
1: Inside jobs are the right to live in this house.
0: Mm-hmm.
1: Outside jobs get paid.
0: So your market is a producer-only market, meaning that the vendors may sell only the items they grow or produce within a 50-mile radius of the market.
1: Correct.
0: That's kind of a strong statement because I think at some time you have markets where people truck it in and it's like coming from South Carolina or
1: never. We
0: not
1: are
0: with you guys.
1: Oh,
0: I'm saying
1: correct. I was like,
0: I've heard of markets or people that are
1: yes.
0: I won't name names, but where you ask them where they got the produce and it's nowhere near the Triangle.
1: Yes, when you're buying a banana at produce and you know that farmer doesn't have a greenhouse, then you know something's fishy.
0: Exactly. So a 50-mile radius is like pretty much puts you like out toward Alamance, Durham, Harnett,
1: correct.
0: Lee,
1: even into Wake,
0: right? Wake, mm-hmm. Randolph.
1: Yes.
0: Where's the where are the far? I guess I'll go to your list in a few minutes. But you can also accept SNAP payments, so people can come there and pay with Snap.
1: Correct, which I love. And so we like to match up to $20 Snap. So
0: explain that.
1: So the government is going to issue for certain crowds of people. They get, I guess, money from the government for produce or
0: they
1: for groceries.
0: Benefit, right.
1: And they could use those Snap bucks at the grocery if they would like. But if they come to our farmer's market, then we match it up to $20. So if you gave us $20 in Snap, we're going to give you an extra $20. So now you're shopping with $40 instead. So that's an amazing benefit, and we would love to see even more people coming to bring their Snap bucks with us.
0: So when we talk about the issue of people who need to use Snap, it really bleeds into the food insecurity issue in our community.
1: Correct.
0: Which we've had Quora, the leaders of Quora on here. We just had leaders of United Way. All of these organizations working in Chatham, Orange, and the Triangle, and by extension the state – are working on food insecurity. So how does it feel to be a local farmer to know that so many of your neighbors suffer from food insecurity?
1: I've watched my neighbors completely suffer. And it's hard knowing that you can only pass out so much, but you also don't want to put things in the compost, but you don't want to be taken advantage of. And so it's a really fine dance as a farmer of how do you help. So I'm thankful for places like Quora. I'm thankful for places like Quilt Maker Cafe, that is a pay what you can restaurant. I'm thankful for Feed Well Fridges, which I serve on the board for. So it's wild to think that we live in an agricultural rural community, but we are in a food desert in a lot of ways. I've watched neighbors that didn't have cars. So they physically, how do they even get anywhere? How do you cook things when you're mentally ill? How you can get a bag from Quora and it's got a box of noodles, but what if you don't have electricity right now because you can't pay your bills? So you're running a generator every now and then. We have a massive problem, and it is very exciting to be on this side of it, knowing that I can provide, but knowing that I need other people in roles to get food to places and to service beyond there.
0: What is your reaction when getting again to this issue of like people, what they can afford, affordability, when they'll say that going to the organic grocery store, or going to the farmer's market is too expensive?
1: I hear this. Yes, I hear it a lot. And I actually had this conversation yesterday that I need to actually go to the grocery and take pictures of prices of produce, of garlic. Like, for instance, garlic. Typically, a head of my garlic is going to be about a dollar. At the grocery, it is coming from who knows around the world, how old, what their growing practices were, and it's going to be more expensive. So if you actually look at the numbers, farmers markets typically are not more expensive than the grocery.
0: And if they spend money with you, the econometrics of it, or is that money is circulating in the community?
1: Which is so important. It's a pillar of sustainability to keep money within your community. When I'm doing well, it means you're doing well.
0: And that's a key component of prosperity.
1: Yes. I don't think people understand how important that actually is to be supporting your local economy.
0: So sometimes when I think of the way you described it about wanting to help, but you can't be taken advantage of, it makes me think of how our culture over the years has taken advantage of, you know, local farmers and local artists, where they always expect you to donate stuff for nothing.
1: Oh, yes.
0: When
1: it's
0: in fact,
1: a given.
0: You are basically, this is how you make your living.
1: Correct.
0: And you're not some large multinational corporation.
1: No, I'm not Walmart that can give to whatever I would like. It's the exact opposite. We're scrounging to make ends meet and to make it work. And every farming family is the same. So I don't think people understand how terrifying it can be to decide to be a farmer, because things can get very lean.
0: They can get very lean. Folks, this is On the Porch at WCHL 97.9 FM and streaming on chapelboro.com. We're hearing from Emily Thompson, president of the Pittsboro Farmers Market, and the owner of Heart Song Farm. So I've got a couple other questions for you. You've got sponsors of the farmers market. So how does a business anyone local community business become a sponsor of the farmers market? And what does that mean?
1: I love that you're asking this question. We would love to have more sponsors. So when you sponsor the market, there's a tier system. You can choose between three different levels of giving. But know that the money that you give to be a sponsor is going to help us do the double bucks for the SNAP program. So we need sponsors to help support our local customers double their bucks with SNAP. So we also will happily advertise in our newsletter for you. And if you can reach out to me, I'll give you a sheet that tells you exactly what each tier gives you and how much it costs.
0: So the sponsors that I pulled up were BMC Brewing.
1: Yes, we love them. And they're now a vendor at the new location.
0: Really?
1: We love having them there. Yes.
0: Well, that's I think that's just a great example of kind of local and things developing over time, because I actually we built Chatham Forest, a community in Pittsburgh, and her father and mother were one of the buyers of one of our first houses. And I remember her bringing her daughter there. It was like 25 years ago. And then I remember finding out they were going to develop a BMC brewery, right? So Carmen is her name.
1: Carmen. And I got to hug Carmen's mom's neck yesterday at market.
0: Did
1: she
0: you
1: came
0: really?
1: Out, yes. She came out to market.
0: Lil Orlandi came?
1: Yes.
0: And
1: I
0: her
1: love
0: husband
1: her.
0: Was Tom?
1: Yes.
0: And I think she served at one time in Pittsburgh on the school board or, you know, one of the communities. But they're wonderful people. He passed not that long ago in the last
1: Correct.
0: Couple of years. But that's just an interesting case of, like, they moved here. Then Carmen was here with her daughter, I think, in Apex or, you know, mm-hmm. close by. And then many years later, they decided to form BMC Brewery. And that's pretty cool, like multi-generational.
1: Yes.
0: So then you also have Country Farm and Home.
1: Yes, which that is my main place that I shop for all my farm supplies. Melinda Fitzgerald owns that and is a good friend. We are very, very thankful for all they provide to our community, but also are so glad that they're sponsors.
0: So for those who don't know, you should visit Country Farm and Home in Pittsburgh. I mean, it is an amazing place. They have great prices, a good staff. They're locally owned and have been there since 1993. It's an independent store.
1: Yes.
0: And like you said, you can almost find anything you need if you're farming or gardening or doing anything outdoors.
1: Yes. Down to if you like to take Epsom salt baths, I recommend that you go buy the 50-pound bag of Epsom salt that they carry for horses, because it's the exact same Epsom salt that you can buy at Walgreens. So you can soak your body or your feet or whatever way cheaper.
0: You actually brought up something interesting that there are a lot of products that I have friends that – like their fathers are veterinarians, or they're very much involved with farming and outdoors, and they'll tell you, oh yeah, the exact same product
1: yeah.
0: that is sold here is there's another label on it, but it's the same product for humans, but you don't
1: yes.
0: know this. Like the Epsom salts, of course it's going to be the same.
1: Correct. It's Epsom salts.
0: It's like going to change. That's pretty cool. And then you have, what's the Titan Laminator company?
1: So that is actually my cousin and my uncle's company. And they
0: not
1: live,
0: Ish.
1: Not Ish. This is my Uncle Tony. And my cousin Josh, and they wanted to support me. So they asked to be sponsors. And actually, they didn't even ask for any publicity whatsoever. They just wanted to be promoters. So I'm very thankful. I've got some good family members.
0: So I definitely would like to work with you on that, because I think that idea of the sponsors and how they can connect and help people. So it has a double benefit. You know, people are going to come in and buy through SNAP, they get to promote their business, but then it also helps you create that double buck so that mm-hmm. more money could help be spent. So it's going to the farmers and the customers.
1: Correct.
0: All right. So if people are interested, how do they contact you about this, Emily?
1: Yell really loud. No.
0: Yes. So is there a website?
1: The Farmers Market has a website. And so on there, you can contact. There's an email on the website. And that will go to our market manager, Elizabeth, and she will be able to help get that ball rolling.
0: Okay. That's great. So let's ask you a little bit about some of these farms and see if they're still there. And we'll start now. When I say Bumblebee Meadows, tell us about Bumblebee Meadows.
1: Teresa makes beautiful flower arrangements. She does potted amaryllis in the winter. She does a lot of dried flower wreaths, but she also is a beekeeper. And I'm like, oh gosh, I hope that's right. I'm almost positive that she's got bees, brings quail eggs and chicken eggs to market.
0: Quail eggs?
1: Quail, yes. Yeah, so we used to have quail, and they're so much fun to keep. So she brings quail eggs, which is a really nice thing to hard boil them, and you just like pop those little protein bites in, or you can be cute, make deviled eggs out of the quail eggs. They're really cute. So she has taken a hiatus for right now, but she'll be back when the weather cools off a little bit.
0: And she does something very important. She works with bees.
1: Correct. We need our beekeepers. We need to be taking care of our bee population.
0: So on a previous show with Claus, I actually brought up the fact that you go on next door in Chatham County and you'll always see someone bringing up, oh, I decided to get into beekeeping and, oh my gosh, bears showed up.
1: Yes, they do that.
0: Like you just basically put out like a delicious snack.
1: Yes.
0: If you don't know what you're doing and how to do it.
1: Yeah. And I've had friends at King Cobra, which sells at other markets. They've had problem with bears in the past and like try to pick up electric lines and everything to keep them out.
0: That's pretty. So I actually know some folks that have family that are at multi-generational hives where their hives are rather large now. And they've gone through multiple generations of queens. Like there's a whole art to this.
1: But it is. You don't just pick up beekeeping. Like, plan to throw a lot of money out the window and cry a lot and fail a lot. And then you'll get there.
0: And what they do. So a lot of that is that you have to love it, have experience, and probably have something else that pays the bills.
1: Correct.
0: This is their case.
1: Correct.
0: And he was telling me, he said, yeah, my mom and dad, you know, he's a veterinarian. She's a nurse. They have this other farm in Virginia and they have this amazing beehive. He says they give away these giant like quarts of honey for gifts because, well, they just something they love to do.
1: Mm-hmm.
0: But he said it's not going to pay the bills, but it's just an amazing. He says you get one of these that can last for like 10 years.
1: Yeah. It's a worthy thing.
0: And honey is an amazing product, especially local.
1: Yes. For me, when being allergic to everything outside, which is also very fun as a farmer, I personally really rely on my local honey to help with my allergies.
0: All right. So Buttermilk Boutique.
1: Okay. Everybody loses their mind over her. Ty is phenomenal. It's a bakery and she's a magical queen is all I can say. Her pastries are beautiful. They taste even better than they look, which is ridiculous because it's not possible. She kicks butt. She knocks it out of the park.
0: Carthage Fresh. Now, Carthage is down in Moore County.
1: Correct. So they've not been with us recently. They do a lot of other markets. So they provide hummus and tzatziki and grape leaf, stuffed grape leaf, some things of that nature.
0: So Mediterranean.
1: Pita. Yes. So right. When they are here, there is this roasted garlic and artichoke hummus is my most favorite.
0: So folks, a lot of us go to the doctor and the doctor says you need to go into the Mediterranean diet. So there you go. Carthage Fresh.
1: Yes. I've
0: heard that message before. All right. Celebrity Dairy. They've been around a long time.
1: Cornerstone of our market. They've helped build up this market. Brent and Fleming no longer work the markets. They've got employees that do that. But it's the best goat cheese you could ever ask for. Claire has taken over in the last few years, Claire Redding, and she's elevated that cheese to a whole different level. It's really exciting.
0: And shout out to her son, John Bonnet, who is actually a town board member in Pittsburgh. And I know he supports the market.
1: Yes, he does. He was very helpful with me getting the market, the space and the pop-up park. I'm very thankful for John and our other city commissioners.
0: Chatham County Beekeepers. They have another beekeeper.
1: Yeah, so they come at least like twice a month. So Phil Upmore is the president of the Beekeeper Association for Chatham County. So anyone that's in the Beekeepers Association is allowed to come and sell their honey under that name. So we typically have 2 to 3 people that come regularly to sell their honey.
0: How many people are in the Beekeepers Association? I'm just like imagining this is like some secretive collective. It's like a hive.
1: I'm not sure, but you go through a course to help you learn how to beekeep. They give you a mentor. So they're setting you up for success if you would like to keep bees. So if you're thinking about it and you're terrified by me saying, throw all your money out the window, it's not that scary. We have great resources in Chatham County.
0: So does the Beekeeper Association operate like the bees with a queen bee and a bunch of drones? I'm just curious.
1: If you want to call Phil a queen.
0: I don't know. I'm just curious.
1: He's all right. The king of it.
0: Deer Hoof Gardens.
1: She is wonderful. So she brings a lot of plant starts and grows mushrooms and then does some produce.
0: And Granite Springs Farm. Hey.
1: Meredith is another cornerstone of
0: Meredith
1: our market.
0: Light.
1: Yes, and she's phenomenal. I think she's probably the best grower that I know. And it's her meticulous outlook on the farm, her detail-oriented brain is counterbalanced with this flexibility. I love everything she grows.
0: And there we're going to stop for a second because, of course, right after that is Heart Song Farm, which is you.
1: Yay.
0: Which we'll get back to. So, folks, we're here on the porch with our guest today, Emily Thompson of Hartsong Farm, and the current president of the Pittsboro Farmers Market. We've been talking all about these local farms, the importance of farmers market, and what it means to have them in our community. Stay with us. We'll be back after the break.
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10: 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The Orange County Arts Commission is rebranding, launching a new identity alongside its philanthropic arm to better reflect its local efforts. 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Next, August is here and training camps have started, so we are gearing up for the college football season. 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Finally, the weekend is almost here. 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
2: 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Randy Voller and his friends bringing local flavor with zesty conversation. 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
0: Folks, we're here on the porch with our friend Emily Thompson, who has Hartsong Farm and the president of the Pittsboro's Farmer Market. And we've been talking all about farmers markets, but what we are talking about is the lists of the farms that are actually part of the Pittsboro market. And a lot of these folks, as you mentioned in between break here, that they could belong to multiple markets.
1: Correct.
0: Not just Pittsboro.
1: Yeah, there's a lot of vendors that actually work a morning market on Thursdays and then come and do the second market with us at Pittsboro.
0: So it's not unusual that you could see them in multiple places.
1: Correct.
0: Okay, so we got to Hartsong Farm, but we've been hearing from you. So, and you mentioned Hook and Larder before.
1: Yes, so our sustainable seafood, they work with our local fishermen in North Carolina and bring fresh seafood from the coast.
0: What do we typically see?
1: it's, you know, it depends on what's seasonal, of course, but you're going to always see shrimp. They've gotten really inventive with like peel and eat shrimp and some different varieties of that. Shrimp cakes, crab cakes, rockfish, tilefish. They do bring in mountain trout, which is phenomenal.
0: Tuna? Did you bring in tuna?
1: They have tuna, mahi-mahi.
0: Mahi-mahi?
1: They've got a great selection.
0: Okay, so now I see Irish Bakers.
1: Gluten-free bakery, you guys. I have a daughter that and a mother that both have celiac disease, which means they can't have gluten. So we're a mainly gluten-free household. Her baked goods are so wonderful. You would not even know that you're eating a gluten-free treat.
0: So how does someone know that, or what exhibits to know that you have celiac disease? I'm just curious because...
1: You know, it's normally gastrointestinal. We'll show things in skin. And typically if you have one autoimmune, then they like to travel in pairs. So with my daughter, she was diagnosed at 8 with plaque psoriasis, a skin autoimmune. And I was like, hey, things aren't quite right in other realms. And so we just did a simple blood test and it came back glaringly obvious.
0: So you can do a blood test for
1: it. You can do a blood test.
0: Okay, so then Little Hilltop Farm.
1: They're one of our flower vendors, and they are a new farm. This is their second year with our market, and they basically during COVID got really inspired and just they.
0: And when you say flower, we're talking about the ones we look at, not bake with.
1: Correct. Okay. Yes, all the pretty arrangements, and so they bring prearranged like in jars vases, so you leave with the arrangement in the jar.
0: Really?
1: Yeah.
0: How about McNeil Farms?
1: So that's all. They're the ones that help get this market going. Greta is one that mans that market, and she's probably one of my most favorite people in the entire world. She takes very good care of me. But she is. If you know Greta, then you understand. If you are loved by Greta, then you're one of the luckiest people to live this earth.
0: Really?
1: So they bring all kinds of produce. But their big thing is strawberries in the spring, and they bring a truckload of berries.
0: Well, fresh strawberries, I have to say, because I have another friend from a farm that brings them to our house sometimes. They are just something that everyone should have at least once.
1: Correct.
0: It's funny because when you actually have really good locally grown food, it's different.
1: I now know what asparagus tastes like. When you eat it freshly harvested, it's almost sugary sweet. It doesn't taste like grocery store asparagus. So when I bring it to market, it sells out within like the first 5 minutes because I've just got one humble row. People get excited about these seasonal foods because you get to taste what it actually tastes like when you're eating it fresh and local.
0: Well, there's something mystical about it. And I've had really wonderful, amazing wine, like old, you know, where you drink the wine and it interacts with your mm-hmm. body. And you can actually feel it in a way that you wouldn't from something that, you know, wasn't well made or, you know, wasn't something that had been aged. But yes. It's the same with some of this food. Like those strawberries that I'm describing that are local, I'm sure the McNeil is exactly like that. You pop those in. I gave them to a fellow who's Argentinian and a friend of mine. And he said, I've never had a strawberry as good as this. And he grew up in New Jersey. He said, I've never had one. He said, where do these come from?
1: Yeah, the magic of your local farm. The food tastes better. I feel like I'm the best professional chef ever, but it's just because I'm working with really great fresh produce that typically, like for dinner, like what are we eating tonight? Let me walk out to the field.
0: Right. Okay, so I know that pecans are something that actually is really good to introduce to your diet. So you have Midway Orchards. They do pecans?
1: They do pecans, and this is their second year with us as well. We are very excited to get them as vendors.
0: And then you have Naturally Local.
1: So Stephanie does granola energy bites. Everything is gluten-free as well. And she's a hoot to talk to. So you just want to go talk to her anyways because you're going to laugh and just have a great time.
0: Is she the chef?
1: She's not a chef.
0: She's not a chef.
1: No. She just makes the energy balls. She does granola. She does quiches that are phenomenal.
0: And so if you have some of your granola, you're just ready to rock and roll?
1: Yes. Yeah, you eat it on yogurt or just eat it plain.
0: How about Persimmon Ridge Farm?
1: Persimmon Ridge. So Liz is a phenomenal female farmer. We have really strong female farmers in our market, by the way. So Liz does cattle and sheep and produce. So we're in chicken eggs. So we are very lucky to have her. She's a strong mom.
0: Rabbit Patch Baskets.
1: Yes, so she is a third generation basket maker. So the baskets are just stunning. So she doesn't come every time, but normally about 12 times a year. We love having her out.
0: So you can buy a basket and then fill it with produce.
1: Correct.
0: You get two for one. Rocky River Hemp.
1: So this is a good one because right now our on a state level and a national level, if I understand, I asked Rick about this the other day. Rick is the father. It's a father-son organization.

0: organization, and then also the wife's as well. They're dealing with some jurisdiction right now that is making it hard for hemp
1: growers. There's some issues potentially with the North Carolina General Assembly and changes they're making in the regulations. I was reading that.
0: Yeah, so they've been keeping a really close eye on that and also updating the public on how to be involved and share that you would like to still have hemp products. So they do CBD gummies, they do a tincture, they do dog treats, and their latest thing is a kombucha and a seltzer as well.
1: Really?
0: That are awesome. I had a kombucha last night after market.
1: So if you've been working all day and you're sore, this is a good place to get something that's local, organic to address it.
0: Because with CBD, it really does go after inflammation. It helps with anxiety. I sleep like a baby if I take a gummy. And I mean, not farm work kind of helps with sleep, but I think their products are the best out there.
1: Solstice Herb Farm.
0: So Stephanie also has a brick and mortar in town. So it's right in front of the West End Kitchen. So she does homemade the soaps, and that list is too long to list. She does everything. So if you are looking for clean products that you want to put on your body, because you think your biggest organ is your skin, take care of yourself in all realms, from your skin to eating.
1: Folks, you're listening to On the Porch on WCHL 97.9 FM and streaming on chapelboro.com. We're down to the very end here, Emily. So Thistle Draw Farm. It's always hard to say thistle. Yeah. It's one of those words.
0: So they do pork and chicken. So they'll bring chicken eggs.
1: Doesn't even seem to connect to thistle.
0: Right. Pork. They have a lot of thistle. So they named the farm after all of those lovely thistles that grow everywhere.
1: And they do pork. What other products?
0: And chicken.
1: And chicken.
0: Yes. And then also for Thanksgiving, you can get your Thanksgiving turkey from them.
1: Really?
0: Yes.
1: How does that work?
0: Normally they do a pre-order. And so they're going to grow X amount of turkeys and you put your name in the pot. And you can also put in your recommendation of what size. If you'd like a smaller or a larger turkey. But they grow some very nice turkeys. Mm. We've had theirs for the last 2 years for Thanksgiving.
1: And this just sounds like right out of a book I read growing up, Toad Hollow Soapery.
0: Right. Precious. So it's soap. We don't get them when it's super hot because their soap will actually melt. But they work in tandem with Thistle Draw, and they do the tallow from the pork. They make a soap with that called Hogwash, which
1: is
0: pretty
1: awesome. So it's all kind of connected.
0: Yes.
1: So have you tried all the products from the market?
0: Yes. I think sometimes I spend as much as I make because we have such wonderful vendors and I get excited to get my products too.
1: I think it's just kind of important to ask that question because I'm always curious about organizations where I meet folks and you find out that they don't watch the product or consume the product.
0: Correct.
1: And specifically in some corporate-owned enterprises, they know not to consume the product.
0: Yes, this is a place that I happily and very excitedly consume all the products or use the products.
1: So, okay, if folks are really now excited to hear the show and they want to come and see you guys, so it's Thursdays from 3 p.m. to 6 p.m.
0: Correct, year round. And also, if they want to be extra involved, they can sign up as a sponsor. You know, even a family could sign up as a sponsor saying that as a family, we believe in our local market and we would like to make our community better.
1: And they would go to 50 West Salisbury Street in Pittsboro, North Carolina, 27312 zip code. And that is in downtown historic Pittsboro. So do you do CSA? Do they do CSAs from the market?
0: A lot of the farms offer a CSA. My farm currently does not right now. But I know that there are a decent amount of farms and they do their actual CSA pickup at market. Like one thing we didn't mention is Brinston's Oyster Company. So he has a monthly CSA and the pickup is at market. So he has started this farm on his own and he's now bringing fresh oysters most weeks to our market and they are awesome. He's named them Miss Pam. So that's a great CSA to be a part of. I'm a part of that CSA.
1: So let's just get to the divisioning statement. We've gotten kind of a full overview with you, Emily. If you could wave, you know, a magic wand or thistle or, you know, flowers arrangement, what would you want the market to be like, you know, a year from now, 5 years from now, 10 years from now?
0: I would love to see our town actually build a proper farmers market space where that's covered, that has fans, that makes people comfortable, that has seating. But I would like it to be used not just for our farmers market, but for common use across the board. We need more common space for people to gather. We need community spaces. So if I had my way, could wave my magic thistle, then that's what I would like to see, is that built. And I would also like to see Thursday be the farmers market. That is the place to go. That we would love for this to be a community event where people gather, where people check on each other, where they care for each other beyond shopping with their local vendors.
1: So they could go see you, but then also enjoy the fact that it's an overlay district, so they can actually go to City Tap or El Vino, and get something to drink, or they can go to Jenny's new place there.
0: Yes. I mean, there's so many exciting things that are coming up locally within our community. So to have space where people can actively shop and enjoy and talk to each other, that would be awesome.
1: So I said Jenny's place. I meant Jenny Knowlton. She's been on our show. But the Quilt Maker Cafe, which is a space where it's, you know, pay as you can. So if you, you know, if you can't pay, you don't. But you pay as you can, you know, restaurant right across the street from your farmer's market.
0: Yes.
1: Are they interacting with you in any way?
0: Yeah. Jenny came out to market right before the 4th of July. And actually, I need to get her. She asked for a list of produce from my farm weekly so that they are able to purchase from their local farmers as well. And we need to start working on whatever's left to maybe pop over and say, hey, I'm sitting on, you know, a lot of this. Would you be able to utilize it?
1: So what would it take to build that structure? Do you have any idea? I mean, the land is owned by the town, right?
0: Yes.
1: So do you have any rough ideas of what that would take? Are we talking $1 million, $2 million, $3 million?
0: You know, I can tell you how to improve your soil, and I cannot tell you roughly how much that would cost or what that would look like or the city involvement there. And I'm thankful that we have people in place that do know how to do that. Once again, happily relying on my community members to do the best for their community.
1: So are you thinking about kind of what you see, I mean, on a smaller scale, but you go to Raleigh, there's a giant farmer's market. So are there bays, or is it, are you thinking of it, if there's a roof over it?
0: I would love there to be a roof and bays so farmers could just pull into their spot, their bay spot, and set up. Because it is hard with the pop-up park. A lot of us are having to park and then carry all of our stuff in. Like for me, carrying like 50 pounds of cucumbers per crate, it kind of stinks.
1: Right.
0: I do it, and that's okay. But we have a few vendors that get to pull straight up to their spots. But it'd be awesome to have, you know, Sanford has just unveiled their new space for farmers markets that is really awesome. And people are excited, and they're coming out. They're getting great numbers at that market.
1: That is exciting.
0: I'm jealous. Come on, Pittsburgh.
1: So that's your magic whistle, thistle whistle. You blow the we can blow the thistle. No, that's your waving your thistle and your wand, and this is what's happening. Anything else that, you know, you'd like to see happen?
0: You know, I love seeing people come out for market. I would like to see more people. I think that we've gotten comfortable with prepared foods. We've gotten comfortable with eating out and frozen meals, and we're disconnecting from our food sources and our food. There's so much good health and good flavor in our local farmers' produce.
1: And so, as you said, small farms, you know, you focus on nutrition. You focus on things that are going to be good to put in your body.
0: Correct. And be really good and inventive and exciting crops that you won't see in the grocery.
1: So, folks, if you want to check out the farmers market, it's www.thepittsburghfarmersmarket.org. And I really want to thank you, Emily, for jumping up on the porch and batting it around with us today.
0: Thank you for having me. This is really nice.
1: We hope to have you back. Maybe you can bring that 50 pounds of cucumbers. Yeah. I don't know.
0: I'll bring you all the cucumbers you want.
1: And we'd love to have you back. So thank you for coming up on the porch. Any last thoughts for our audience?
0: I'm really thankful for you guys and what you do. And I'm thankful for the town that we live in. We live in a really special place.
1: Well, thank you, Emily. 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
12: 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We address food insecurity. 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One is in Siler City and the other is in Pittsburgh. 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One is for the summer when school is out, called SNACK. 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In the school year program is called Cora Packs. 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And I always feel like I'm forgetting something, but I think that's it. Last year we honored over 100.

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0: Upcoming events in our community. Orange County is celebrating the reopening of the Eno Arts Mill after a long recovery from Tropical Storm Chantal. The grand reopening is set for Friday, August 7th, with a party from 6 to 9 p.m. featuring live music from Liquid Pleasure. 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And on Saturday, August 8th, the Chapel Hill Carrboro NAACP and the League of Women Voters are hosting a voter education forum 3 to 5:30 at the Drakeford Library Complex in Carrboro. 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And get more events on the local events calendar page on chapelboro.com.
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0: Hey there, everyone. This is Brighton McConnell, and here's what you can find on chapelboro.com today. The Orange County Arts Commission is rebranding, launching a new identity alongside its philanthropic arm to better reflect its local efforts. Head to our news article to learn about the new name of Arts Orange and how the organization is rolling out the changes. Next, August is here and training camps have started, so we are gearing up for the college football season. If you are too, read the latest Holding Court column from sports broadcaster David Glenn. This week, he examines how the top programs in the ACC are stopping a talent drain by retaining their top players instead of seeing them use the transfer portal. Finally, the weekend is almost here. If you're looking for some good local activities as we close out the summer, check our Chapelboro local events calendar to see what's going on. Or use our Weekend Around the Hill post for a more curated weekend. 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

0: Hey there, this is social media manager Henry Taylor. If you like seeing your news as well as hearing it, at Chapelboro News on Instagram has you covered. 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
1: ABC News, I'm Sherry Preston. There's been a lot of talk about progressive Abdul El-Sayed, winner of the Michigan Democratic primary for an open Senate seat. Mike Rogers, the Republican who'll be vying for that seat as well, rallied his own supporters last night.
2: I'm telling you, this is about the heart and soul of our country. The whole country is looking at us here in Michigan. They're looking at you. And they're hoping we do everything that we can do together to make sure that we stop this in its tracks.
1: El-Sayed says he's running on Blanche on his nomination now that their colleague Susan Collins has said she will not be voting to confirm him. Dozens of health workers at the epicenter of Congo's Ebola outbreak are protesting, demanding they get paid. They say they haven't received wages since the outbreak was declared in mid-May. This is ABC News. A Senate committee set to hold a vote today on holding Dr. Anthony Fauci in contempt after he took the fifth during a hearing about the COVID pandemic. A wild ride for an out-of-control Tesla. Here's ABC's Trevor Ault.
3: It happened just after midnight in Orange County, California, near Los Angeles. A car careening some 20 feet down that embankment, slamming into multiple homes, debris shattering windows, and on one home there were tire marks spotted 10 feet up. While many people were in the homes at the time, none of them were injured. Investigators say the 22-year-old driver suffered a medical emergency and lost control. Authorities say first responders had to pull the driver from the car, but he was not seriously hurt from the crash.
1: A new court filing says that the Trump administration has refunded $100 billion in tariffs that the Supreme Court ruled were illegal. What companies are doing with that money varies. Some say they're reinvesting it. Very few, however, say they are offering refunds to all of us customers who paid higher prices. I'm Sherry Preston, ABC News.
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5: Good morning and happy Thursday. Time is 6:05. Temperature 76 degrees already in Chapel Hill. Going to get up around 90 today with partly cloudy skies for the most part. Chance of rain throughout the day as well, though, especially in the mid-afternoon. Right now, it looks like our best chance of rain is around 2 or 3 o'clock or so, with some scattered thunder showers possible.

0: replace it with something equally special and great.
1: Anderson's bittersweet feelings refer to the impending removal of the 3-acre pond, which is a defining feature on the current site. It was man-made in the 1960s, leading to many trees sprouting along its edges and wildlife using its water. But an engineering and hydrology assessment completed in 2024 recommended removing the pond's earthen dam to install a constructed wetland and better comply with modern safety requirements. The pond and its dam would become a sticking point for many community members during the town council's earliest discussions of how to use the Legion Road property. Community members continue to occasionally email and talk with elected officials to advocate for keeping the water feature. With that, Anderson said she recognizes that the upcoming changes people will see on the property during early stages of removal will be difficult.
0: Of course, I know that many in our community have strong attachments to the pond, understandably so. And I just want to assure people that a great deal of thought and planning has gone into these decisions. And of course, we don't take them lightly. It really is a safety risk.
1: The town's updated construction timeline now details how fencing will be installed in the coming weeks around the Legion Road pond and parking area at the former American Legion building. That will establish the construction zone as workers eventually remove the dam, pond, and surrounding trees. To handle any rainfall or stormwater as the dam is taken apart, a new outlet pipe will be constructed where the dam currently is located and will remain in place for the next couple of years. Chapel Hill staff said they expect the removal phase of construction to finish in less than a year, with construction on the affordable housing community beginning as early as 2028. While the delays in 2025 made it so the local government missed applying for the federal low-income housing tax credit program, staff said they are planning to apply next year. With that timeline, Anderson cautioned community members to not expect for the housing and park to be finished quickly, but also to not overreact to the construction site that will be active for many months.
0: This transformation is going to take time, and it's going to happen in phases, and there'll be a period when the former pond area serves also as the staging area for the affordable housing development. I know for some, it's not going to be easy to watch, so I'm just asking for everyone's patience as we work toward the long term of welcoming new neighbors and seeing this property continue to serve our community in a different but equally exciting way. So hang in there, and don't worry. It won't look like an awkward teenager forever. It will eventually look pretty great.
1: Community members with thoughts or questions about the Legion Road project are encouraged to visit and use the town's engagement website, which you can find on chapelboro.com. 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
2: Speaking of future development, we also got an update on the future of the Disney Run Asteria neighborhood in eastern Pittsburgh, which is set to build 4,000 homes on 1,500 acres of property. Yesterday, Disney unveiled renditions of a concept design for the entrance to the community. You can see photos on our website, chapelboro.com. Construction is underway now on the property, but home sales are not slated to begin until the fall of 2027. Turning now to campus, where the Daily Tar Heel reported yesterday that UNC's Vice Chancellor for University Development is stepping down from that position after 3 years on the job. Mike Andreessen is leaving for a similar job at Columbia. His tenure at UNC included an increase in financial donations, but also a troubling report in the Assembly about high staff turnover in his department. Turning to the arts, two local organizations have announced plans to join forces as one. The Orange County Arts Commission and the Orange County Arts Alliance are rebranding together as a single entity called Arts Orange. They've announced the rebranding ahead of the reopening of the Eno Arts Mill in Hillsboro after a year-long renovation following Tropical Storm Chantal. The grand reopening party is this Friday, the 7th, free and open to everyone with tours of the updated space and live music from Liquid Pleasure from 6 to 9 p.m. Finally, to education, where the principal of Orange High School in Hillsboro was recently honored as the National Principal of the Year at a ceremony in Washington, D.C. Jason Johnson was honored for his specific achievements at Orange High School, as well as his overarching Lead with Love philosophy. Johnson recently joined us here on 97.9 The Hill to discuss the work and the philosophical approach that earned him that national honor.
3: Oh, putting all the pieces together, right? Putting all the pieces in terms of ensuring students are safe, ensuring that students are learning, but also ensuring the adults they're growing as teachers and they're growing as leaders. Also bringing the community together, like Orange High School is one community, and bringing the community together. And I also enjoy the challenges. I enjoy the hard times. I enjoy, sometimes I have to make tough staffing decisions. Sometimes I have to make tough student decisions. I just love everything about

0: being a principal. I'm proud of everything at Orange High School. I'm proud of the students. I'm proud of the work that they put in and day out. I'm proud that they have Panther pride. I'm also proud of the staff, right? Like coming out of COVID, it was very difficult. But they hung in there with me. I have a very loyal staff, and I have a staff that they're willing to learn, they're willing to grow. So, you know, with the staff and the students I have and the community that support me, it makes it very easy for me to jump up in the morning and get out of bed and go to work. And I live 3 minutes from the school. So that makes it even more great because now I'm a part of the community.
1: That's Jason Johnson there. 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
1: First look at traffic this hour is going to be a short one. No incidents, accidents, or delays to report out there right now. Still early yet, so not too many vehicles. If you're seeing anything out there that we're not reporting, though, you can always send us a text when you're safe and off the roads and tell us about it at 919-240-6000. As for the weather, that's currently looking pretty good, but you may want the umbrellas if you're leaving the house. 76 degrees in Chapel Hill with mostly cloudy skies. We'll be partly cloudy later on today with temps getting up around 90 degrees. It's 76 right now. We do have a chance of rain creeping into the forecast later on today. Mid-afternoon around 2 or 3 o'clock or so. Looks like our best chance could see a stray thunder shower in there too. So could be sunny and then quickly clouds roll in, we get a band of rain, and then back to mostly cloudy skies for the evening after that. Overnight lows down around 70, and then pretty similar for the weekend. Highs around 90 with partly cloudy skies and a slight chance of rain Friday, Saturday, and Sunday. 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Got a lot for you on the show as always, including a conversation with Scott Washington, our resident historian extraordinaire. This week's round of History Matters coming up at 8:30 today. At 8:45, we got the Impossible Quiz. We're asking questions this week about movies filmed in North Carolina. We got a couple of movie tickets up for grabs to see a film at the Lumina Theater for the first caller in with the right answer. All of that's coming up down the road. Coming up next, though, we've got sports, including Bill Belichick weighing in on Tar Heel football and their preparations for the start of the 2026 season, which will be here before you know it, plus season tickets going on sale for UNC women's basketball and a contract extension for a Tar Heel head coach. That's coming up next after this.
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1: Aaron Tech coming at you from Chapel Hill Media Group Studios here on East Franklin Street. It is time now to take a look at sports. We begin in football as we're now just a few weeks out from the start of the 2026 season, August 29th against TCU. Fall training camp is now in full swing, and head coach Bill Belichick says the Tar Heels are focused on themselves rather than any future opponents.
7: We'll get to TCU when we get to TCU. Right now, really, the most important thing for us is the building blocks of our foundation, our fundamentals, our you know, basic plays, our adjustments that'll come off of those. Like, those are what we need to get down. And, you know, whether they come up in the opener or come up in the second game, we know that they're going to be important during the course of the year, and it's important that we have those to build off of. So until that's done, you know, it's hard for us to expand our scheme. And whoever we play, whichever opponent it is, we'll look at that opponent each week and figure out what we think is the best way to approach that team competitively, and hopefully, and we expect to have a good base and a good building blocks to be able to maneuver to where we feel like gives us our best competitive edge in those game plan preparations.
1: That's Bill Belichick speaking there. While the season is just around the corner, UNC is still adjusting its roster thanks to a recent court ruling giving an extra year of eligibility to athletes who graduated high school in 2022. That includes kicker Reese Verhoff, who says he's coming back to Chapel Hill for one more season. He earned honorable mention All-ACC honors last year as Carolina's top scorer with 77 points, finishing 19 of 23 on field goal attempts and hitting all 20 of his extra points. His return is not a done deal yet, though. The NCAA is planning to appeal that court ruling. Also in football, congrats to UNC tight end Jelani Thurman, who's entering his first season as a Tar Heel after three seasons at Ohio State. He's been named to the preseason watch list for the John Mackey Award as the top tight end in the nation. Thurman won a national title with the Buckeyes in 2025. Turning to soccer, the 8th-ranked Tar Heel women beat South Carolina 1-0 in a preseason exhibition last night on Dorrance Field. Georgia transfer Summer Dennegan got the goal in the second half. Carolina's regular season opener is next week Wednesday at home against Fairfield. Elsewhere in sports, season tickets are on sale now for Carolina women's basketball with 18 home games beginning November 11th against NC Central. Get the link to buy tickets at the UNC Athletics website, GoHeels.com. Meanwhile, in men's golf, UNC head coach Andrew DiBattista has signed a 3-year extension taking him through 2029. DiBattista is in his 16th year with the program. He's a 3-time ACC Coach of the Year, and he's led Carolina to 4 top 5 finishes in the NCAA tournament. On the track, best of luck to the 3 Tar Heels competing in the Under-20 World Athletics Championships this week in Oregon. Torrey Goodson and Ellie Barada with Team USA and Joe Martin with New Zealand. Barada and Martin are running the 800 meters, while Goodson is running the 100-meter hurdle.

0: officially committed to the Tar Heels this week. Shortstop Tyler Jackson is a rising junior at Southeast Alamance High School. And in the pros, the Durham Bulls split a doubleheader last night at Charlotte. That road series continues tonight at 7.
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0: 6:20 is your time. Sports brought to you this hour by Coldwell Banker, Howard Perry, and Walston. I got a word from them now, and then music from Paul Simon and the Psychedelic Furs on the way next.
2: I'm Kathy Hagman with Coldwell Banker, Howard Perry, and Walston. 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

0: 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Time is 6:29, back in 90 seconds with an update on weather and more local news.
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0: 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Today is Thursday, and that means it's time for our bi-weekly Illumina ticket giveaway. You can catch all the latest and greatest blockbuster movies at the best prices in town at the newly renovated Illumina Theater in Chapel Hill. Don't miss out on summer movie camp for kids at the Illumina Theater as well. Every Tuesday at 10 a.m., tickets are just $3 for a variety of family favorites, including Sing 2, The Secret Life of Pets, and Despicable Me. Happening now through August 25th, a few weeks left on that. Head to thelumina.com to find the full schedule of those films, plus all the other great movies they've got up on screen, including Spider-Man Brand New Day, The Odyssey, and Moana, all on screen this week. Get all the current showtimes and more info at thelumina.com. And if you want a pair of tickets to see a movie at the Lumina for absolutely free, all you have to do is text the word Lumina to our text line now, 919-240-6000. Text the word Lumina to that number now, 919-240-6000. And you'll be entered to win a pair of free tickets. I've also got a pair of free tickets to give away to the Lumina in today's round of the Impossible Quiz, so hang out with us for that in a couple hours as well. 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It is currently 76 degrees in Chapel Hill, Carrboro, looking at partly to mostly cloudy skies throughout the day today. Chance of rain kind of low and lingering through the day. Better chance of rain in the middle of the afternoon around 2 or 3 o'clock or so. We could see a stray thunder shower moving through. Just hang out of the umbrellas all day just in case. Overnight lows down in the, well, we'll get up around 90 degrees today with temperatures down around 70 for our overnight lows, and then back up around 90 degrees for Friday, Saturday, and Sunday with that chance of rain lingering slightly all the way through the weekend. Rand Coca-Cola Beverages bringing us weather. 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
0: Time is 6:33. A couple things we're following in the news today. First of all, our top story, and you can get the full report up on chapelboro.com anytime, an update from the town of Chapel Hill on the future of their 36-acre property on Legion Road. That's slated for development, with part of that property getting turned into affordable housing and the rest of it being converted into a park. There's a pond on that site now that is slated for removal, and that's set to begin soon. You can get the full timeline up on Chapel Borough anytime, and we'll we'll have Brighton McConnell's full report coming up at the top of next hour. Elsewhere in development news, we also got an update on the future of the Disney-run Asteria neighborhood in eastern Pittsburgh. That's under construction now, but homes aren't going to go up for sale until the fall of next year. They did unveil renditions of a concept design for the entrance to the community, and you can see those photos up on Chapelboro today, too. In the arts, two local organizations have announced plans to merge together as one. The Orange County Arts Commission and the Orange County Arts Alliance are rebranding together as Arts Orange, and they've announced that right ahead of the reopening of the Eno Arts Mill in Hillsboro after more than a year-long renovation following Tropical Storm Chantal. Grand reopening party there is this Friday the 7th from 6 to 9 p.m. Live music from Liquid Pleasure, tours of the space, and that's free and open to everybody. And in sports, just a few weeks out from the start of Carolina football season, the sports season technically got underway yesterday, though, as UNC women's soccer took the field for a preseason exhibition match against South Carolina. They won that game 1-0. First official regular season game for the Tar Heel women's soccer team will be next week, Wednesday, at home against Fairfield, and that will be the first regular season game on the Tar Heel fall sports calendar. But we're going to be getting into full swing here very, very quickly. UNC women's basketball putting season tickets up on sale this week. You can get those at GoHeels.com, the UNC Athletics website. And speaking of upcoming sporting events, UNC men's golf getting ready for their upcoming season, and head coach Andrew DiPetetto signed a 3-year contract extension that got announced yesterday as well. 6:35 is your time. Coming up next, we got more music for you. We'll start local with the Connells. They're on deck after this.
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0: Double shot of classic songs for you there. That's The Church with Under the Milky Way, and local music before that from the Connells, Stone Cold Yesterday, kicking off that set. Time is 6:46.
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0: Currently 6:46, and this traffic and weather report is brought to you by the Chapel Hill Restaurant Group. Looking good out there traffic-wise. Got our typical 6:45 slowdown on that on-ramp to get from the Durham Freeway southbound onto 40 East. Accident's been reported on the Durham Freeway as well, right by TW Alexander Drive, but it's not backing up traffic at all. Just be careful if you're out and about. If you're seeing anything we're not reporting, shoot us a text when you're safe and off the roads, and tell us about it at 919-240-6000. As for the weather, that's currently looking pretty good as well, but again, possible rain later in the day, so plan accordingly if you're leaving the house and planning on being outside this afternoon. Currently 76 degrees in Chapel Hill. We'll get up around 90 this afternoon with partly to mostly cloudy skies. Stray showers or thunder showers could be moving through, especially around 2 or 3 o'clock or so. That's our best chance of it. Overnight lows down around 70, and then pretty similar weather for the weekend. Highs around 90 with a slight chance of rain, and otherwise partly cloudy skies on Friday, Saturday, and Sunday. 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
0: Gonna keep the hour going by playing music from an artist who was born on this day in history, 1969, left us far too soon, but not before leaving an indelible legacy of music. That would be Elliott Smith, who passed away in 2003, but today would have been his birthday. Born in 1969, here he is with the song that got him an Oscar nomination way back in 1997. This is Miss Misery on 97.9 The Hill.

0: born on August 6, 1969. The late, great Elliott Smith there with Miss Misery. 6:51 is your time. Coming back with a little bit more music to wrap up the hour after this.
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0: 6:53, your time. Got a little bit more time to wrap up the hour with some music, and we're going to get this set started with a band that's going to be on Live and Local tomorrow evening, and they've got a show in Durham at 7:30 on Saturday night at the Huron Stage. They've also got an album that just came out called Out of Bright. They're doing an album release show next week, Saturday the 15th at Nash Street Tavern, along with John Howie Jr. The band is Mega Yachts, and here they are off of that new album with Good Luck, Bad Luck on 97.9 The Hill.

Certain Seas there with Fills the Hours, wrapping us up on this hour of this morning. Mega Yacht before that with Good Luck, Bad Luck off their new album, Out of Brights. The album just dropped, and they've got an album release show next week, Saturday, August 15th at Nash Street Tavern in Hillsboro. And they're going to be our guests out live and local tomorrow night, starting at 6 p.m., so tune in for that, too. 6:59, your time. One more look at weather before we send you to ABC News at the top of the hour. It is 76 degrees with cloudy skies. Going to be up around 90 today with a stray shower or thunder shower possible in the afternoon.

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2: ABC News, I'm Sherry Preston. Oil prices are holding steady this morning as the world waits for a deal on reopening the Strait of Hormuz. Iran says it's in the final stages of drafting an agreement, not with the U.S., with Oman. New court filings show the Trump administration has now paid back $100 billion of the tariffs that were struck down by the Supreme Court. ABC's Peter Haralambos.
3: The Trump administration owes a total of $166 billion to thousands of American businesses who pay the tariffs that were struck down by the Supreme Court. While companies are beginning to get those refunds, most consumers aren't seeing that money go back into their pockets, even though they paid higher prices because of the tariffs.
2: Prosecutors in Israel have now charged a settler in the West Bank killing of a Palestinian activist last year. The salmonella outbreak connected to jalapenos from Mexico has now spread to 27 states, making it at least 345 people sick. And the cyclosporiasis outbreak has grown to 15 states. This is ABC News. We're learning more about the Oval Office meeting between President Trump, U.S. Attorney Jeanine Pirro, and Interior Secretary Doug Burgum over the now-dropped vandalism charges related to the D.C. reflecting pool. Here's ABC's Olivia Rubin.
4: Sources say during this meeting, Pirro lashed out at Burgum directly and had blamed him for misleading the president about the evidence that was in this case. Another sort of key aspect here is, what did the president know before this case was dropped? Well, sources say that Pirro did give some in the White House a heads up that it was going to get dropped, but it's not clear what Trump personally knew ahead of time, and that's why potentially he could be so upset.
2: Some think the president will fire Pirro still over the whole thing. FIFA President Gianni Infantino has apologized for his plan to sell stakes in the World Cup, but will keep his job. FIFA's senior staff throwing its support behind him, even as they acknowledge that mistakes were made. I'm Sherry Preston, ABC News.
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0: Help if I turn my mic on. Good morning and happy Thursday. 7:04 your time, 76 degrees in Chapel Hill, Carrboro. It is going to be a pretty decent morning. Clouds in the sky, but we shouldn't have any rain to speak of.

0: up until we get to the afternoon. Slight chance of it this morning, though, so be on the watch just in case regardless. Highs getting up around 90 today. Chance of rain in the early to mid-afternoon, around 2 to 3 o'clock or so is when we'll get our best chance of a shower or stray thunder shower moving through. Overnight lows around 70 tonight, and then similar weather for the weekend. Highs around 90 with partly cloudy skies and that lingering chance of rain Friday, Saturday, and Sunday. Good to be with you this morning. Let's catch you up on local news as we start the hour, beginning today in Chapel Hill, where the town recently shared an update on the timeline for future development on Legion Road. The town owns 36 acres of property there with plans to convert part of it into affordable housing and turn the rest of it into a park. A pond that's currently in the center of the property is slated for removal, and that process is set to begin soon after some permitting-related delays last year. With the latest, here's 97.9 The Hills, Brighton McConnell.
1: When completed, the project on the former American Legion property will feature around 168 units of affordable housing on the acreage fronting Legion Road. Further back on the land will be a wetland space and a public park connecting Chapel Hill's existing Ephesus Park. Mayor Jess Anderson told us at 97.9 The Hill.
2: It is really exciting progress, and of course, it's bittersweet for, you know, something going away and trying as much as possible to replace it with something equally special and great.
1: Anderson's bittersweet feelings refer to the impending removal of the 3-acre pond, which is a defining feature on the current site. It was man-made in the 1960s, leading to many trees sprouting along its edges and wildlife using its water. But an engineering and hydrology assessment completed in 2024 recommended removing the pond's earthen dam to install a constructed wetland and better comply with modern safety requirements.

0: we don't take them lightly. It really is a safety risk.
1: The town's updated construction timeline now details how fencing will be installed in the coming weeks around the Legion Road Pond and parking area at the former American Legion building. That will establish the construction zone as workers eventually remove the dam, pond, and surrounding trees. To handle any rainfall or stormwater as the dam is taken apart, a new outlet pipe will be constructed where the dam currently is located and will remain in place for the next couple of years. Chapel Hill staff said they expect the removal phase of construction to finish in less than a year, with construction on the affordable housing community beginning as early as 2028. While the delays in 2025 made it so the local government missed applying for the federal low-income housing tax credit program, staff said they are planning to apply next year. With that timeline, Anderson cautioned community members to not expect for the housing and park to be finished quickly, but also to not overreact to the construction site that will be active for many months.
0: This transformation is going to take time, and it's going to happen in phases, and there'll be a period when the former pond area serves also as the staging area for the affordable housing development. I know for some, it's not going to be easy to watch, so I'm just asking for everyone's patience as we work toward the long term of welcoming new neighbors and seeing this property continue to serve our community in a different but equally exciting way. So hang in there, and don't worry, it won't look like an awkward teenager forever. It will eventually look pretty great.
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2: 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Construction is underway now on the property, but home sales are not slated to begin until the fall of 2027. Turning now to campus, where the Daily Tar Heel reported yesterday that UNC's Vice Chancellor for University Development is stepping down from that position after 3 years on the job. Mike Andreessen is leaving for a similar job at Columbia. His tenure at UNC included an increase in financial donations, but also a troubling report in the Assembly about high staff turnover in his department. Turning to the arts, two local organizations have announced plans to join forces as one. The Orange County Arts Commission and the Orange County Arts Alliance are rebranding together as a single entity called Arts Orange. They've announced the rebranding ahead of the reopening of the Eno Arts Mill in Hillsboro after a year-long renovation following Tropical Storm Chantal. The grand reopening party is this Friday, the 7th, free and open to everyone with tours of the updated space and live music from Liquid Pleasure from 6 to 9 p.m. Finally, to education, where the principal of Orange High School in Hillsboro was recently honored as the National Principal of the Year at a ceremony in Washington, D.C. Jason Johnson was honored for his specific achievements at Orange High School, as well as his overarching Lead with Love philosophy. Johnson recently joined us here on 97.9 The Hill to discuss the work and the philosophical approach that earned him that national honor.
3: Oh, putting all the pieces together, right? Putting all the pieces in terms of ensuring students are safe, ensuring that students are learning, but also ensuring the adults they're growing as teachers and they're growing as leaders. Also bringing the community together, like Orange High School is one community, and bringing the community together. And also enjoy the challenges. I enjoy the hard times. I enjoy, sometimes I have to make tough staffing decisions. Sometimes I have to make tough student decisions. I just love everything about being a principal. I'm proud of everything at Orange High School. I'm proud of the students. I'm proud of the work that they put in and day out. I'm proud that they have Panther pride. I'm proud of the staff, right? Like coming out of COVID was very difficult. But they hung in there with me. I have a very loyal staff, and I have a staff that they're willing to learn, they're willing to grow. So, you know, with the staff and the students I have and the community that support me, it makes it very easy for me to jump up in the morning and get out of bed, part of the community.
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2: 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Looking good out there traffic-wise right now. No incidents, accidents, or long delays to report. Just be careful.

0: driving around. We'll keep an eye on things over the course of the morning rush. And if you're seeing anything that I'm not talking about, let me know about it by sending me a text when you're safe and off the roads at 919-240-6000. Weather's also looking pretty good, but grab the umbrellas if you're leaving the house. You might need them later today. Currently 76 degrees with mostly cloudy skies out there in Chapel Hill. Should be partly to mostly cloudy throughout the day today with highs getting up around 90. Rain should hold off for the most part, but we do have a slight lingering chance of rain throughout the day. Best chance of rain is looking like in the mid-afternoon around 2 or 3 o'clock or so. Could get a stray thunder shower moving through then, but again, the lingering chance of rain all day long. So don't be too surprised if you run into some showers anytime. Overnight lows down around 70 tonight, and then same exact story for the weekend. Partly cloudy skies, highs around 90 Friday, Saturday, and Sunday. Mostly rain-free all three of those days, but we could get a stray shower here and there. 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Coming up next, we've got sports. Bill Belichick weighing in on Tar Heel football just a few weeks out from the start of their season. Plus, season tickets going up for sale for one Tar Heel team, one Tar Heel coach getting a contract extension, and some individual honors coming in for athletes as well. That's coming up next after this.
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0: Aaron Keck coming at you from Chapel Hill Media Group Studios here on East Franklin Street. It is time now to take a look at sports. We begin in football as we're now just a few weeks out from the start of the 2026 season, August 29th against TCU. Fall training camp is now in full swing, and head coach Bill Belichick says the Tar Heels are focused on themselves rather than any future opponents.
8: We'll get to TCU when we get to TCU. Right now, really, the most important thing for us is the building blocks of our foundation, our fundamentals, our you know, basic play. Our adjustments that'll come off of those, like, those are what we need to get down. And, you know, whether they come up in the opener or come up in the second game, we know that they're going to be important during the course of the year, and it's important that we have those to build off of. So until that's done, you know, it's hard for us to expand our scheme. And whoever we play, whichever opponent it is, we'll look at that opponent each week and figure out what we think is the best way to approach that team competitively, and hopefully, and we expect to have a good base and a good building blocks to be able to maneuver to where we feel like gives us our best competitive edge in those game plan preparations.
0: Bill Belichick speaking there. While the season is just around the corner, UNC is still adjusting its roster thanks to a recent court ruling giving an extra year of eligibility to athletes who graduated high school in 2022. That includes kicker Reese Verhoff, who says he's coming back to Chapel Hill for one more season. He earned honorable mention All-ACC honors last year as Carolina's top scorer with 77 points, finishing 19 of 23 on field goal attempts and hitting all 20 of his extra points. His return is not a done deal yet, though. The NCAA is planning to appeal that court ruling. Also in football, congrats to UNC tight end Jelani Thurman, who's entering his first season as a Tar Heel after three seasons at Ohio State. He's been named to the preseason watch list for the John Mackey Award as the top tight end in the nation. Thurman won a national title with the Buckeyes in 2025. Turning to soccer, the 8th-ranked Tar Heel women beat South Carolina 1-0 in a preseason exhibition last night on Dorrance Field. Georgia transfer Summer Dennegan got the goal in the second half. Carolina's regular season opener is next week Wednesday at home against Fairfield. Elsewhere in sports, season tickets are on sale now for Carolina women's basketball with 18 home games beginning November 11th against NC Central. Get the link to buy tickets at the UNC Athletics website, GoHeels.com. Meanwhile, in men's golf, UNC head coach Andrew DiPietetto has signed a three-year extension taking him through 2029. DiPietetto is in his 16th year with the program. He's a three-time ACC Coach of the Year, and he's led Carolina to four top five finishes in the NCAA tournament. On the track, best of luck to the three Tar Heels competing in the Under-20 World Athletics Championships this week in Oregon. Torrey Goodson and Ellie Barada with Team USA and Joe Martin with New Zealand. Barada and Martin are running the 800 meters, while Goodson is running the 100-meter hurdles. And finally, in baseball, the son of UNC assistant coach Scott Jackson officially committed to the Tar Heels this week. Shortstop Tyler Jackson is a rising junior at Southeast Alamance High School. And in the pros, the Durham Bulls split a doubleheader last night at Charlotte. That road series continues tonight at 7.
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0: 7:19, your time. Sports brought to you this hour by Chapel Hill Tire. I got a word from them now, and then local music courtesy of Lennon KC. He's up first playing at Neptune's on Saturday night. We also got one from Reese McHenry after that.
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0: Reese McHenry there with Detroit on 97.9 The Hill. Before that, Lennon KC with High Hopes and Paper Clips. Lennon's going to be at Neptune's in Raleigh Saturday night, opening up for Argo and the Violet Queens starting at 7 p.m. 7:27, your time right now. Back in a minute and a half with an update on weather and more local news.
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0: 7:29 is your time. A couple things happening in our community this weekend. Orange County Schools is hosting their second annual Back to School Fair and Family Resource Expo this Saturday at Orange High School from noon to 3. Everyone's invited to connect with school leaders, learn about academic programs, extracurriculars, and district services, get sports physicals and health, dental, and vision screenings, and connect with local nonprofits, businesses, and other agencies. That's Saturday from noon to 3, and then Saturday from 3 to 5:30, the Chapel Hill Carrboro NAACP and the League of Women Voters of Orange, Durham, and Chatham Counties are hosting a voter education forum. This will be at the Drakeford Library Complex in Carrboro, again, 3 to 5:30 on Saturday afternoon. Learn about the history of the Voting Rights Act and the state of election laws and find out how you can get active to help your friends and neighbors exercise their right to vote and make sure those votes are counted. 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
0: Time is 7:31. Don't forget today is Thursday, which means it's time for our bi-weekly Illumina ticket giveaway. You can catch all the latest and greatest blockbuster movies at the best prices in town at the newly renovated Illumina Theater in Chapel Hill. They've got movies up on screen all the time, plus the Kids Summer Movie Camp at the Illumina all through the month of August. $3 tickets every Tuesday at 10 a.m. for family-friendly movies. Head to thelumina.com to get the full schedule of current and upcoming shows, including the new Spider-Man movie, The Odyssey, and more. And if you want a pair of free tickets to see a movie at the Lumina Theater, we've got you covered. All you have to do to get entered to win is text the word Lumina to our text line now. 919-240-6000 is our text line. That's 919-240-6000. Text the word Lumina to that number now, and you'll be entered to win a pair of free tickets to see a movie there. We'll also be giving away a pair of Illumina tickets in the Impossible Quiz coming up in a little bit more than an hour. We're asking questions about movies filmed in North Carolina this week. So hang out with us for that, and you'll have another chance to win a pair of tickets to the Illumina. 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Currently 76 degrees in Chapel Hill. We got mostly cloudy skies. Going to be mostly cloudy through the day. Should be mostly rain-free, but we do have a lingering little chance of rain all day long. And that is going to pick up for a couple of hours in the middle of the afternoon. afternoon. Best chance of rain today will be around 2 or 3 o'clock or so. Possible stray thunder showers moving through. Overnight lows, it'll be around 90 today. Overnight lows down around 70. And then similar weather for the weekend. Highs around 90 Friday, Saturday, and Sunday. Partly cloudy skies, but a chance of rain all three of those days as well. 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Broadway coming to Duke Arts this season. Don't miss two Tony Award-winning stars live in Durham. 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
0: Catching you up on local news if you're just joining us. Top story today is an update from the town of Chapel Hill on the future of their 36-acre property on Legion Road. That's still slated for future development, with part of it being converted into affordable housing and the rest of it being turned into a park. Next step, though, is to remove a pond that's currently on the site. And they have given a little bit of an update on the process for that. You can head to our website, chapelboro.com, anytime to check out the full story, and we'll have Brighton McConnell's full story for you coming up at the top of next hour as well. In arts news, two local organizations have announced plans to join forces as one. The Orange County Arts Commission and the Orange County Arts Alliance are rebranding together as one entity called Arts Orange. Made that announcement just ahead of a big event for the local arts community, the reopening of the Eno Arts Mill in Hillsboro after more than a year-long recovery from Tropical Storm Chantal last year. That building got really badly flooded out, but they've done a lot of work to get it back up to speed and made some improvements in the process. So the grand reopening party is set for this Friday, August 7th, 6 to 9 p.m. Everyone's invited, free for all, and the Liquid Pleasure will be there performing live music. You'll also be able to tour the new space as well. And in sports, just a few weeks away from the start of Carolina football season, August 29th against TCU. And that is not the only excitement on the Tar Heel sports calendar. We actually had our first game on the fall sports calendar yesterday as UNC women's soccer beat South Carolina 1-0 in a preseason exhibition on Dorrance Field. First official regular season game for the Tar Heel women will be next week Wednesday at home against Fairfield, and that will be the first regular season action on the Tar Heel sports calendar as well, but just a sign that things are about to start heating up real fast in our community when it comes to the athletic calendar. 7:35 is your time. Got more music for you coming up next on 97.9 The Kill after this.
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0: Time is 7:37. Mentioned a big event in the local art scene on Friday, the reopening of the Eno Arts Mill up in Hillsboro. That's not the only big event that's happening in the local art scene on Friday. It's also opening night for Paper Hand Puppet Intervention's fall show at the Forest Theater. 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Opens on Friday, runs through September 27th. 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Go there and hit the local events calendar page. Going to keep the hour going with some local music, courtesy of Jolly Sissoko and Kairaba. Here's Al Haji on 97.9 The Hill.

0: It's time now for this week's Hometown Hero, brought to you by the Omax Gardner Foundation. This week's Hometown Hero is Emily Sutton, the executive director and riverkeeper at the Haw River Assembly, a nonprofit whose mission is to restore and protect the Haw River, Jordan Lake, and the entire watershed around it.
1: Our watershed is 1,700 square miles. Every person that lives in that is part of our work. It's every drop of water, every stream, every creek, every pond, every salamander, but also every person that depends on it.
0: That work includes conservation, environmental advocacy, fighting pollution, and teaching people how to be effective stewards of the ecosystem themselves. It's vital work all the time in a watershed that covers 8 different counties, but the Haw River Assembly was never more important than last year in the immediate aftermath of Tropical Storm Chantal.
1: The water rose so quickly. The river in Bynum crested at 22.48 feet, which broke the record in 1996 for Hurricane Fran.
0: It was a disaster that affected Emily Sutton directly.
1: I had left to go on a dinner date and then got a call from Sheriff Mike Robinson because my house was underwater and I was oblivious.
0: But Emily Sutton has been the Haw's riverkeeper since 2018, so notwithstanding her own struggles, she worked tirelessly in the days, weeks, and months after to lead a heroic team that responded to the storm in many different ways.
1: We mobilized our staff and our volunteers to help conduct water testing all over the areas that were impacted. We tested 150 community wells, and over 50% of those wells were contaminated with fecal and E. coli. And so then we had to help these communities figure out what that means, how to get their wells treated so their water was safe to drink again.
0: And the Haw River Assembly entered new territory in the aftermath of Chantal, taking steps to restore natural wetlands and mitigate the devastating impacts of flooding in the future.
1: There was a home on Carroll Street in Carborough that had been flooded multiple times, but was really flooded in Chantal in a big way. And we have now worked with the town of Carborough to secure funds to buy that property from the homeowners so they can have some relief and turn that property into a wetland.
0: You can learn more about the Haw River Assembly and support their effort at hawriver.org. And thanks and congratulations to Emily Sutton, this week's Hometown Hero. 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We thank them for their generous support of our Hometown Hero program all summer long.
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0: This traffic report is brought to you by Triangle Crawl Space Solutions. Looking pretty good out there on the roads right now. Got some traffic on the Durham Freeway southbound through the RTP, beginning at the merge with the 885 bypass, continuing until you're just past Ellis Road. Then you get a break, and then it picks up again as you're getting close to I-40. Just give yourself more time to get through that. That's your heaviest traffic in the area. Got traffic looking pretty good on the interstate through most of the Triangle. Heavy traffic on 40 westbound over by Raleigh, but that's not affecting us over here. If you are in Raleigh listening, you are going to see some delays westbound until you're past Wade Avenue. That's an accident causing that. If you're sticking around Chapel Hill, Carborough, got the typical traffic on Fordham Boulevard right by Old Mason Farm Road near St. Thomas More. A little bit on 54 right by Meadowmont too, but not too bad in either case. If you're seeing anything we're not reporting though, you can send us a text anytime when you're safe and off the roads and tell us about it. 919-240-6000 is our text line. As for that weather, that's looking pretty good right now, too. 77 degrees with the sun breaking through the clouds for the moment here on East Franklin Street. It is going to be a partly to mostly cloudy day, and we do have a chance of rain. It's a slight chance of rain lingering throughout the day. That'll pick up briefly in the afternoon. Could get a stray thunder shower around 2 or 3 o'clock or so. High temperatures will get up around 90 degrees by the end of the day. Lows around 70 tonight, and then similar weather for the weekend. Highs around 90 with a slight chance of rain on Friday, Saturday, Saturday and Sunday. 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
0: 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Filling in for Victor this morning is Michael Coe. Hello, how are you?
4: Good morning, Aaron. Do you consider yourself much of an interior decorator?
0: Absolutely not.
4: Absolutely not.
0: I am really, really smart in a lot of ways, and the one aspect of the world in which I am just absolutely dumb is when it comes to like spatial organization and stuff. And interior design is definitely like in that category.
4: What about Brad? How does he feel?
0: I don't imagine he's much of an interior designer either, judging from the state of our house.
4: Okay. Well, then maybe you guys are the wrong people to talk to about this.
0: 100%. But lay it on me.
4: RDU Airport is replacing the carpet in Terminal 2. And as frequent flyers, I know you and Brad will no doubt take notice of this.
0: I saw this. Yeah.
4: They have opened a poll with three possibilities of carpet pattern. That poll closes today, August 6th. So if you want your voice heard, you can vote between either driftwood, hard drive, or cornerstones for the carpet pattern in Terminal 2. That is the bigger of the two terminals at RDU Airport.
0: And to be clear, I looked at these three carpet designs, and they all look freaking identical to me.
4: They look very Office Park in the 1990s-esque.
0: Yes, this is that scene in The Devil Wears Prada where Anne Hathaway can't tell the difference between the one cerulean blue and the other cerulean blue, and Meryl Streep has to school her on it, but the dresses still look the same. Show me. Do you have the pictures pulled up?
4: Yes, I do. Radio is, of course, a visual medium, so you all are seeing these patterns as well. Hold on. Let me expand this picture.
0: Yeah. Oh, man.
4: I prefer driftwood. I think hard drive is a little busy.
0: I think hard drive is a little busy, too. Yes. The responses that I was seeing people, they were all saying hard drive. I think driftwood is the right answer. But again, what do I know?
4: Someone suggested hard drive just because our Triangle Park is a big tech hub now. And I'm like, that's the wrong reason. Just look at the carpet.
0: No.
4: I do think it's funny that this ballot that RDU has shared is a ranked choice ballot. And whenever I walk into the studio now, I see a car out in the WCHL parking lot that says, it's time to bring ranked choice balloting to North Carolina. So RDU continuing to show that it is the people's airport at the forefront of all democratic change in this country.
0: Yes. Leading the way to a brighter tomorrow is RDU. Actually, leading the way to a brighter tomorrow would be a good like slogan for any airport.
4: Well, now I know what your next job is. You're going to be the chief communications officer for RDU Airport.
0: See, that
4: you're
0: I can
4: there
0: do.
4: You're there enough already.
0: I'm there enough already. Ready, and I'm good with words. Words I can do, like visual stuff, organizing things, deciding which of those three equally brown striped carpets would look better on a vast expanse of floor. That I cannot do. And the other thing to keep in mind is that it is a vast expanse of floor.
4: Best carpet. This is a big building.
0: Yeah, the best carpet for that like hangar space is different from the best carpet for like your den, right?
4: Right.
0: Yeah. I don't know what the right answer is there.
4: I imagine if you're the chief communications officer for RDU Airport, you probably get a lot of frequent flyer miles, right? I mean, you have to get some kind of bonus, don't you?
0: I would hope so, yeah. I would think like they should offer that as like a prize for all of the people who vote in the poll. Like
4: whoever puts together the best ranked choice ballot.
0: Yeah,
4: gets
0: everyone
4: a free
0: who,
4: flight.
0: Everyone who places the winner at number one gets entered into a contest, and like someone gets drawn and they get like frequent flyer miles or
4: a free flight to Charlotte.
0: Yeah. and then people are strategizing like, oh, if I want to get entered, then I have to pick the one that I think everyone else is going to pick. And then it becomes like a game theory thing, which is which is nice.
4: This discussion of airport carpets reminded me of when the Orlando International Airport replaced its carpet, which had become something of an icon to frequent flyers in Orlando because it was so ugly.
0: Yes.
4: And now it has been turned into socks. Have you seen this carpet?
0: No.
4: Okay. Now, again, radio as a visual medium.
0: Oh,
4: this is what the Orlando airport carpet looks like. It is, I'll try to describe it to our listeners. It's kind of like an off green turquoise with what appears to be a leaf pattern, like brown and white leaves.
0: Sure.
4: Going up and down.
0: Oh, that one there.
4: The carpet.
0: Yeah.
4: It's like vines or something like that.
0: That's right. I have been in the Orlando airport.
4: Well, sure.
0: Like,
4: I mean, you've been
0: recently.
4: To Disney. And yeah.
0: Well, no, the last time I was, I flew through Atlanta, flew through Orlando was a connecting flight coming back from Costa Rica that one time a few months ago.
4: Oh, yeah. I didn't know there were connecting flights through Orlando.
0: This is the second time I've been connected through Orlando. And Orlando is not set up to be a connecting airport.
4: No, not at all.
0: It is not good
4: because it's got the hub and spoke design.
0: Because it's got the hub and spoke design. You have to leave and go back through security sometimes.
4: God.
0: It's very annoying. I think that the folks who run this poll, like, they were very fair and magnanimous in the way that they presented the three choices, but they really missed an opportunity to lean on the needle a little bit. They could have chosen the one that they personally wanted and just named it Carpet McCarpet Face. And that would have been the runaway winner no matter what.
4: Oh, yes. Oh, yes.
5: And that's what's trending out there in the world. More from Michael in a couple minutes with a clean joke of the day on 97.9 The Keel. Got time for a song between now and then. And I actually just discovered that we had this song in the library earlier this morning. And now I've got a perfect excuse to play it coming out of a trend segment about airports and airplanes. This is Me First and the Gimme Gimme's covering Leaving on a Jet Plane on 97.9 The Keel.

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3: 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I was holding it together pretty well until you cued me in.
2: 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Yeah. 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
2: Do you know Brad's favorite clean joke in history is like way back when Blake Hodge was hosting morning show
3: history.
2: And he didn't have a clean joke or anyone to read it. So he was just describing a funny picture that he found on the internet.
3: Just like saying a meme
2: it's
3: out loud.
2: It's a cat hanging from the tree caption says hang in there. Or whatever it was.
3: Anyway,
2: the
3: joke. Aaron, there are so many spinoffs of Law & Order these days, and I hear they're going to do another one about camping. It's called Law & Order Criminal Intent.
2: That's good. One more look at weather before ABC News at the top of the hour. It is currently 78 degrees with mostly cloudy skies. Sun trying to break through, having moderate success. It's going to be up around 90 today with partly to mostly cloudy skies all day long. Stray shower or thunder shower possible, especially in the early to mid-afternoon. Similar weather Friday, Saturday, and Sunday as we get you into and through the weekend. It's 8 o'clock.
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4: ABC News, I'm Sherry Preston. There's been a lot of talk about progressive Abdul El-Sayed, winner of the Michigan Democratic primary for an open Senate seat. Mike Rogers, the Republican, will be vying for that seat, rallying his own supporters last night.
5: I'm telling you, this is about the heart and soul of our country. The whole country is looking at us here in Michigan. They're looking at you. And they're hoping we do everything that we can do together to make sure that we stop this in its tracks.
4: El-Sayed says he's running on a platform of affordability and getting money out of politics. Republican Senators Bill Cassidy and Lisa Murkowski meeting with Acting Attorney General Todd Blanche on his nomination to be full Attorney General, now that their colleague Susan Collins has said she will not be voting to confirm him. Dozens of health workers at the epicenter of Congo's Ebola outbreak are protesting, demanding that they get paid. They say they haven't received wages since the outbreak was declared in mid-May. This is ABC News. Maryland's governor and the Maryland Jockey Club have announced that the Preakness is moving to a new day, giving owners and trainers more challenges before the big race.
6: The second leg of the Triple Crown Quest, the Preakness Stakes, is off to the races and shifting days. Maryland's governor and the Maryland Jockey Club say to 3 weeks and a day after the Kentucky Derby. The race will also be run on a Sunday for the first time. Since 1950, the Preakness has been held on the third Saturday in May, or 2 weeks following the Kentucky Derby. The goal is to get more overall Derby horses to participate. Three of the past five-year Derby winners have bypassed the Preakness altogether to aim for the final race in the Triple Crown, the Belmont Stakes. Michelle Franzen, ABC News.
4: DoorDash says the next couple of months could be busy. The delivery service forecasting larger order volume and higher profits for the third quarter after beating estimates in the second quarter. I'm Sherry Preston, ABC News.
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13: Good morning and happy Thursday, August 6th, your day, 8:05 your time, 78 degrees your temperature in Chapel Hill, Carrboro. Sun's making an effort to get through the clouds, occasionally sunny out there in Chapel Hill, Carrboro. We got some sun coming down on East Franklin Street here, but it's going to be partly to mostly cloudy through the day today. High temperatures getting up around 90 this afternoon. Stray showers possible, especially around 2 or 3 o'clock today. Could get a stray thunder shower moving through the area then. Lows around 70 tonight and then highs around 90 with a slight chance of rain every day through the weekend, Friday, Saturday, and Sunday. Catching you up on local news as we start the hour, beginning in Chapel Hill today, where the town recently shared an update on the timeline for future development on Legion Road. The town owns 36 acres of property there with plans to convert part of it into affordable housing and turn the rest of it into a park. A pond that's currently in the center of the property is slated for removal, and that process is set to begin soon after some permitting-related delays last year. With the latest, here's 97.9 The Hill's Brighton McConnell.
14: When completed, the project on the former American Legion property will feature around 168 units of affordable housing on the acreage fronting Legion Road. Further back on the land will be a wetland space and a public park connecting Chapel Hill's existing Ephesus Park. Mayor Jess Anderson told us at 97.9 The Hill,
2: "It is really exciting progress, and of course it's bittersweet for, you know, something going away and trying as much as possible to replace it with something equally special and great."
14: Anderson's bittersweet feelings refer to the impending removal of the 3-acre pond, which is a defining feature on the current site. It was man-made in the 1960s, leading to many trees sprouting along its edges and wildlife using its water. But an engineering and hydrology assessment completed in 2024 recommended removing the pond's earthen dam to install a constructed wetland and better comply with modern safety requirements. The pond and its dam would become a sticking point for many community members during the town council's earliest discussions of how to use the Legion Road property. Community members continue to occasionally email and talk with elected officials to advocate for keeping the water feature. With that, Anderson said she recognizes that the upcoming changes people will see on the property during

0: Stormwater as the dam is taken apart. A new outlet pipe will be constructed where the dam currently is located and will remain in place for the next couple of years. Chapel Hill staff said they expect the removal phase of construction to finish in less than a year, with construction on the affordable housing community beginning as early as 2028. While the delays in 2025 made it so the local government missed applying for the federal low-income housing tax credit program, staff said they are planning to apply next year. With that timeline, Anderson cautioned community members to not expect for the housing and park to be finished quickly, but also to not overreact to the construction site that will be active for many months.
1: This transformation is going to take time, and it's going to happen in phases, and there'll be a period when the former pond area serves also as the staging area for the affordable housing development. I know for some, it's not going to be easy to watch, so I'm just asking for everyone's patience as we work toward the long term of welcoming new neighbors and seeing this property continue to serve our community in a different but equally exciting way. So hang in there, and don't worry, it won't look like an awkward teenager forever. It will eventually look pretty great.
0: Community members with thoughts or questions about the Legion Road project are encouraged to visit and use the town's engagement website, which you can find on chapelboro.com. For 97.9 The Hill, I'm Brighton McConnell.
2: Speaking of future development, we also got an update on the future of the Disney Run Asteria neighborhood in eastern Pittsburgh, which is set to build 4,000 homes on 1,500 acres of property. Yesterday, Disney unveiled renditions of a concept design for the entrance to the community. You can see photos on our website, chapelboro.com. Construction is underway now on the property, but home sales are not slated to begin until the fall of 2027. Turning now to campus, where the Daily Tar Heel reported yesterday that UNC's Vice Chancellor for University Development is stepping down from that position after 3 years on the job. Mike Andreessen is leaving for a similar job at Columbia. His tenure at UNC included an increase in financial donations, but also a troubling report in the Assembly about high staff turnover in his department. Turning to the arts, two local organizations have announced plans to join forces as one. The Orange County Arts Commission and the Orange County Arts Alliance are rebranding together as a single entity called Arts Orange. They've announced the rebranding ahead of the reopening of the Eno Arts Mill in Hillsboro after a year-long renovation following Tropical Storm Chantal. The grand reopening party is this Friday, the 7th, free and open to everyone with tours of the updated space and live music from Liquid Pleasure from 6 to 9 p.m. Finally, to education, where the principal of Orange High School in Hillsboro was recently honored as the National Principal of the Year at a ceremony in Washington, D.C. Jason Johnson was honored for his specific achievements at Orange High School, as well as his overarching Lead with Love philosophy. Johnson recently joined us here on 97.9 The Hill to discuss the work and the philosophical approach that earned him that national honor.
3: Oh, putting all the pieces together, right? Putting all the pieces in terms of ensuring students are safe, ensuring that students are learning, but also ensuring the adults they're growing as teachers and they're growing as leaders. Also bringing the community together, like Orange High School is one community, and bringing the community together. And I also enjoy the challenges. I enjoy the hard times. I enjoy, sometimes I have to make tough staffing decisions. Sometimes I have to make tough student decisions. I just love everything about being a principal. I'm proud of everything at Orange High School. I'm proud of the students. I'm proud of the work that they put in and day out. I'm proud that they have Panther pride. I'm also proud of the staff, right? Like coming out of COVID was very difficult. But they hung in there with me. I have a very loyal staff, and I have a staff that they're willing to learn, they're willing to grow. So you know, with the staff and the students I have and the community that support me, it makes it very easy for me to jump up in the morning and get out of bed and go to work. And I live 3 minutes from school. So that makes it even more great, because now I'm a part of the community.
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2: Times Traffic Report is brought to you by the Chelsea Theater and the Timberline Shopping Center. Looking pretty good out there traffic-wise. Had some traffic on the Durham Freeway southbound last hour. Still a little bit lingering there right by the merge with the 885 bypass, but by the time you get to Ellis Road, it's back to normal. And that's your heaviest stuff out there. Got a little bit on Fordham Boulevard still lingering right by Old Mason Farm Road near St. Thomas More. Some traffic on

0: 54 right by Farrington Road near I-40, but otherwise pretty good. If you're seeing anything we're not reporting, though, send us a text when you're safe and off the roads and tell us about it at 919-240-6000. That is your traffic report. As for the weather, it's also pretty good right now. 77 degrees with partly to mostly cloudy skies out there in Chapel Hill here on East Franklin Street. The sun is making an effort to get through the clouds. We'll have highs today getting up around 90 degrees, partly cloudy skies throughout the day. Occasionally a slight chance of rain. Best chance of rain will be in the early to mid-afternoon around 2 or 3 o'clock or so, with maybe a thunder shower moving through then. Otherwise, though, just a slight lingering chance of rain all day long. So don't expect it, but don't be too surprised if you run into it. Lows around 70 tonight, and then same story for the weekend. Partly cloudy skies with highs around 90, and that lingering little chance of rain on Friday, Saturday, and Sunday. Chelsea Theater bringing us weather. 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Coming up later on this hour, Scott Washington will be here in the studio with this week's round of History Matters, taking a look back at this week in history. That's at 8:30. At around 8:45 or so, we'll have today's round of the Impossible Quiz with a trivia question about movies filmed in North Carolina. That's our topic this week, and a pair of tickets to the Lumina Theater up for grabs for the first caller in with the right answer. Coming up next, though, we've got sports, including Bill Belichick. Belichick weighing in on Tar Heel football just a few weeks out from the start of the 2026 season. That's next after this.
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0: Aaron Tech coming at you from Chapel Hill Media Group Studios here on East Franklin Street. It is time now to take a look at sports. We begin in football as we're now just a few weeks out from the start of the 2026 season, August 29th against TCU. Fall training camp is now in full swing, and head coach Bill Belichick says the Tar Heels are focused on themselves rather than any future opponents.
6: We'll get to TCU when we get to TCU. Right now, really, the most important thing for us is the building blocks of our foundation, our fundamentals, our you know, basic play. Our adjustments that'll come off of those, like, those are what we need to get down. And, you know, whether they come up in the opener or come up in the second game, we know that they're going to be important during the course of the year, and it's important that we have those to build off of. So until that's done, you know, it's hard for us to expand our scheme. And whoever we play, whichever opponent it is, we'll look at that opponent each week and figure out what we think is the best way to approach that team competitively, and hopefully, and we expect to have a good base and a good building blocks to be able to maneuver to where we feel like it's just our best competitive edge in those game plan preparations.
0: That's Bill Belichick speaking there. While the season is just around the corner, UNC is still adjusting its roster thanks to a recent court ruling giving an extra year of eligibility to athletes who graduated high school in 2022. That includes kicker Reese Verhoff, who says he's coming back to Chapel Hill for one more season. He earned honorable mention All-ACC honors last year as Carolina's top scorer with 77 points, finishing 19 of 23 on field goal attempts and hitting all 20 of his extra points. His return is not a done deal yet, though. The NCAA is planning to appeal that court ruling. Also in football, congrats to UNC tight end Jelani Thurman, who's entering his first season as a Tar Heel after three seasons at Ohio State. He's been named to the preseason watch list for the John Mackey Award as the top tight end in the nation. Thurman won a national title with the Buckeyes in 2025. Turning to soccer, the 8th-ranked Tar Heel women beat South Carolina 1-0 in a preseason exhibition last night on Dorrance Field. Georgia transfer Summer Dennegan got the goal in the second half. Carolina's regular season opener is next week Wednesday at home against Fairfield. Elsewhere in sports, season tickets are on sale now for Carolina women's basketball with 18 home games beginning November 11th against NC Central. Get the link to buy tickets at the UNC Athletics website, GoHeels.com. Meanwhile, in men's golf, UNC head coach Andrew DiBattista has signed a 3-year extension, taking him through 2029. DiBattista is in his 16th year with the program. He's a 3-time ACC Coach of the Year, and he's led Carolina to 4 top 5 finishes in the NCAA tournament. On the track, best of luck to the 3 Tar Heels competing in the Under-20 World Athletics Championships this week in Oregon. Torrey Goodson and Ellie Barada with Team USA and Joe Martin with New Zealand. Barada and Martin are running the 800 meters, while Goodson is running the 100-meter hurdles. And finally, in baseball, the son of UNC assistant coach Scott Jackson officially committed to the Tar Heels this week. Shortstop Tyler Jackson is a rising junior at Southeast Alamance High School. And in the pros, the Durham Bulls split a doubleheader last night at Charlotte. That road series continues tonight at 7.
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0: Thanks, Greg. 8:20 is your time. 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Got a word from them and then a couple of songs from Blues Image and Boulevards on the way after that.
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0: Boulevard's there with How Do You Feel on 97.9 The Hill. 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
0: 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It's going to be Saturday from noon to 3 at Orange High School. 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Update on weather brought to you by the Lumina Theater. Currently 78 degrees and partly cloudy in Chapel Hill. Partly to mostly cloudy throughout the day today with highs up around 90. Slight chance of rain throughout the day. Best chance of rain will be mid-afternoon, like 2 or 3 o'clock or so. Get a stray thunder shower moving through. Overnight lows around 70 tonight, and then similar weather for the weekend. Highs around 90 with partly cloudy skies and a slight chance of rain on Friday, Saturday, and Sunday. 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
0: 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All you have to do to get entered to win those tickets is text the word Lumina to our text line now, 919-240-6000. Again, 919-240-6000. Text the word Lumina to that number, and you will be entered to win. We'll give you another chance to win a pair of tickets to the Lumina Theater coming up in about 15 minutes. That's what we're giving away in today's installment of the Impossible Quiz as well.

0: It is time now for History Matters. We are joined in the studio by the one and only Scott Washington, historian extraordinaire, to catch us up on This Week in History. Hello.
1: Well, it's a great week in history. You know, the great thing about WCHL is you adapt to circumstances, and even if you're in different studios or whatever it is, the show must go on.
0: Day three of being in the new studio, and I've never felt closer to you than I am right now. We're sitting across a much smaller table. Yeah.
1: Well, this is a great week because it's the week when Jesse Owens begins to win gold medals at the 1936 Olympics in Germany, when Hitler was in ascendancy and was also promoting this idea of white supremacy in the Aryan race. And here comes Jesse Owens, African-American, who just blows out the competition day after day. One time you could say, well, maybe it was just a one-off. But no, he wins multiple medals beginning with August 3rd. And, you know, it's just tremendous.
0: I was thinking about this in the context of, like, what the coverage of it must have been like in 1936. Like, this is the story that we tell today, yes, that Jesse Owens comes in and blows away the German competition and blows up Hitler's stupid white supremacist theory. But in 1936, when the Olympics ended, did everyone walk away from that going, well, Germany put on a great Olympics, what a great job old Hitler did, like, or was it at the time like this is Jesse Owens coming in and stealing the headlines and blowing up the Aryan supremacy crap even then?
1: Well, let's remember that the United States was not just a place where there was wonderful inclusiveness.
0: Right,
1: there was
0: right.
1: Jim Crow laws. So therefore, it was great that America won, but it wasn't a huge thing that it would be today. And of course, these are amateur athletes.
0: Mm-hmm.
1: So Jesse Owens does not come back with lots of endorsement deals. He has to scramble to make ends meet. And it's only in the 1960s and 70s when suddenly he's promoted as a goodwill ambassador around the world.
0: Yep,
1: and his story has ascendancy then. So you're right. And then there's the book, The Boys in the Boat, talking about that same period of time.
0: Yep.
1: These were rowing competition, but still that particular Olympic.

0: was really interesting. And I think to your point, was he well known? Was this celebrated? Not quite. Maybe among certain groups of people, but not necessarily worldwide.
1: Yeah, interesting how like the narratives of things will shift. Like, yes, we focus on certain things today because of who we are, and other people, right, like people at the time focused on different things because of who they were.
0: Right. Well, there's another one that comes up, an Olympian this week. Actually, it's real recent, 2024, Kristen Faulkner. Now, she wins 2 gold medals in bicycling in the Paris Olympics. She's a last-minute replacement to be the single woman in this long race, and she just blows off the competition. But her backstory is she had gone to Harvard, and she had been not in bicycling at all, but in rowing. And that's where she builds up her endurance and strength.
1: Right.
0: She loves it, and then she graduates from Harvard, and she goes to New York City to be a financial analyst, and she wants to do something in her spare time. Hears about bicycling from a local group and begins to take up that. And 7 years later, that was in 2017, 2024, she's in the Olympics winning gold medals.
1: I did know it was difficult to bicycle around New York City. I didn't realize it was like Olympic training to bicycle around New York
0: City. Well, you might also almost say that her rowing was what actually helped propel her, because what that involves is not just your upper arms, but your lower body too.
1: It gives you that strength. Yeah,
0: yeah, exactly. Another one that pops up this week is a person named Elisha Otis. In 1852, he comes up with something that changes everything, and we use it today. So I love these kind of stories. He's the guy who comes up with a safety elevator. Now, up to that time, people would just – they would haul things up. They would use some kind of fulcrum, and they bring it up. This was a game changer because it was a safety elevator meant that if it fell down, it would stop. There were brakes involved, and we still use that technology today. It's been upgraded, but still – the basics of having an elevator move people and products, what would we be without
1: that? Well, it makes the skyscraper possible, right? It makes like 10-story, yes, like not even the skyscraper, like 10-story buildings. Think about like Chapel Hill, like building 6, 7, 8-story buildings potentially downtown in density, and we're building up instead of building out. Like none of that would be possible without the – or none of that would be – plausible or desirable without the elevator. You'd be walking up forever stairs.
0: If you want to see what it was like before then, go to Hillsborough. And Hillsborough does not have skyscrapers.
1: Right.
0: Does not have those buildings more than 2 stories or 3 stories. And you walk upstairs.
1: Yep.
0: There is no elevators.
1: Speaking with Scott Washington, History Matters, I got time for 2 more.
0: Okay. Another woman that comes up this week, Maggie Kuhn, born in 1905, lives to 1995. We might not have ever heard of her, born on August 3rd, because she is going into the Presbyterian Church and she works with programs. And then in 1970, she turned.
1: Yeah, people do disappear from history when they go into the Presbyterian Church and work with programs.
0: No. That's not really fair, because we'd say, well, what about Martin Luther King then, for that matter? In this case,
1: well, he didn't go into the Presbyterian Church or work with programs.
0: Well, what happened with Maggie Kuhn is she, in 1970, she turned 65, and the Presbyterian Church says, okay, you have to retire. And she says that is unfair. And so she begins a group called the Gray Panthers. And this was to really address not only the societal perceptions and issues involved with people who were older adults, 65, and the discrimination that she saw, but she began to see that it was a larger concept. And she actually also partnered with youth. So that they said, you know, people who are, he said, you're too young to do this, and they're teenagers or young adults, or they're really old. She said either group could face discrimination. So actually did a huge favor for society in bringing both these groups in the forefront of saying,
1: awesome,
0: it's important. You are never too old to do something new.
1: And that is how history matters. Scott Washington, thank you so much.
0: Keep racing.
1: 8:41 is your time. Got music from The Love Language coming up next after this, and then get by your phones for the Impossible Quiz on the way in just a few.
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0: That's The Love Language there from 2010 with Heart to Tell on 97.9 The Hill. Stuart's in Fancy Gap now, but Fancy Gap started as a project to make a new Love Language album, actually. So that band is still technically going strong even now. 8:46 is your time.
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0: Just look at traffic and weather brought to you by Rand Coca-Cola Beverages. Before we start traffic, don't forget to get by your phones for the impossible quiz that is coming up in just a second. As for the traffic, we've got a couple delays out there now. If you're on I-40, a little bit slow on 40 eastbound right at NC-86 in northern Chapel Hill. That clears up pretty quick. Westbound traffic slow around the airport beginning.

0: as you're approaching Aviation Parkway, continuing past 540 to Page Road. If you're on the Durham Freeway, you'll see traffic in both directions until you're just past TW Alexander Drive. And if you're in Chapel Hill, you'll see your typical delay still lingering on Fordham Boulevard right by Old Mason Farm Road. A little bit heavy on 54, too, coming into Chapel Hill from Durham right at Meadowmont. If you're seeing anything we're not reporting beyond that, shoot us a text when you're safe and off the roads and tell us about it at 919-240-6000. Don't forget to throw the word Lumina in there while you're sending us a text, because today is the day of our bi-weekly Lumina ticket giveaway. Text the word Lumina to our text line now, and you'll be entered to win a pair of tickets to see a movie there. Of course, we got a pair of tickets to give away in the Impossible quiz, too. As for the weather, it's 79 degrees in Chapel Hill. Sun's trying to come down here on East Franklin Street. It's having intermittent success this morning. It's going to be a partly to mostly cloudy day. Chance of rain actually diminishing a little bit now as we look at the forecast for later on today, so we might get through the day rain-free after all, but do hang out of the umbrellas just in case. We do have a slight lingering chance of rain all day. High temperatures getting up around 90 degrees, overnight lows around 70 tonight, and then same story for the next few days. Highs around 90 with a slight chance of rain and partly to mostly cloudy skies on Friday, Saturday, and Sunday. 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All right, get by your phones, for it is time for the Impossible Quiz, your chance to win a pair of movie tickets to a local theater here in Chapel Hill. Today, as mentioned, we're giving away two tickets to the Lumina Theater. They got the Spider-Man movie up on the big screen, The Odyssey, Moana's still there. And don't forget, you can head to Southern Village for Movies on the Green, hosted by the Lumina Theater. Every Saturday evening, a new family favorite film up on the outdoor screen, presented by Bohr Brothers Heating and Cooling. $5 tickets. 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This weekend's movie is the original Karate Kid from 1984, starting at 8:45. But I've got two tickets to give away to the Lumina Theater for the first caller in with the correct answer to today's trivia question, which is all about movies filmed in North Carolina this week. Movies filmed in North Carolina. I'll tell you about a movie that was filmed in North Carolina. Give me a call and tell me the movie, or in this case, a character, and you will win a pair of tickets to see a movie at the Lumina Theater in Southern Village. As we've been mentioning, we are operating out of our secondary studio this week. So we had a tech glitch in our main studio earlier. So different phone number this week. 919-402-6940 is the number. So if you've got the regular number programmed in, just know it's a different number this week. 919-402-6940 is going to be the number to call. Here is your question for a pair of tickets to the Lumina Theater. Give me a call and tell me, what fictional movie character was briefly filmed running along the Blue Ridge Parkway near Grandfather Mountain on a curve that now bears his name? What fictional movie character was briefly filmed running along the Blue Ridge Parkway near Grandfather Mountain on a curve that now bears his name? Think you know, got a guess? Call me. 919-402-6940 is the number. First right answer, get two tickets to the Lumina. It's time now for this week's Hometown Hero, brought to you by the Omax Gardner Foundation. This week's Hometown Hero is Emily Sutton, the executive director and riverkeeper at the Haw River Assembly, a nonprofit whose mission is to restore and protect the Haw River, Jordan Lake, and the entire watershed around it.
1: Our watershed is 1,700 square miles. Every person that lives in that is part of our work. It's every drop of water, every stream, every creek, every pond, every salamander, but also every person that depends on it.
0: That work includes conservation, environmental advocacy, fighting pollution, and teaching people how to be effective stewards of the ecosystem themselves. It's vital work all the time in a watershed that covers 8 different counties, but the Haw River Assembly was never more important than last year in the immediate aftermath of Tropical Storm Chantal.
1: The water rose so quickly. The river in Bynum crested at 22.48 feet, which broke the record in 1996 for Hurricane Fran.
0: It was a disaster that affected Emily Sutton directly.
1: I left to go on a dinner date, And then got a call from Sheriff Mike Robinson because my house was underwater and I was oblivious.
0: But Emily Sutton has been the Hawes River Keeper since 2018. So notwithstanding her own struggles, she worked tirelessly in the days, weeks, and months after to lead a heroic team that responded to the storm in many different ways.
1: We mobilized our staff and our volunteers to help conduct water testing all over the areas that were impacted. We tested 150 community wells, and over 50% of those wells were contaminated with fecal and E. coli. And so then we had to help these communities figure out what that means, how to get their wells treated so their water was safe to drink again.
0: And the Hall River Assembly entered new territory in the aftermath of Chantal, taking steps to restore natural wetlands and mitigate the devastating impacts of flooding in the future.
1: There was a home on Carroll Street in Carrboro that had been flooded multiple times, but was really flooded in Chantal in a big way. And we have now worked with the town of Carrboro to secure funds to buy that property from the homeowners so they can have some relief and turn that property into a wetland.
0: You can learn more about the Hall River Assembly and support their effort at hallriver.org. And thanks and congratulations to Emily Sutton, this week's hometown hero. Brought to you by the Omax Gardner Foundation, a nonprofit formed in 1942 to carry on the legacy of Governor Gardner by providing financial support to any institution devoted to charitable, scientific, literary, or educational purposes. We thank them for their generous support of our Hometown Hero program all summer long. 8:53 is your time, and congrats to Hathaway Pendergrass, first in with the right answer to today's trivia question. Looking for the fictional movie character that was briefly filmed running along the Blue Ridge Parkway near Grandfather Mountain on a curve that now bears his name. Part of a montage that showed him running in a whole bunch of different places across the U.S. That would be Forrest Gump. Forrest Gump was the right answer. Hathaway's got two tickets to the Lumino. We'll have two tickets to the Chelsea Theater up for grabs in our next installment of the Impossible Quiz tomorrow. It's 8:53.
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0: 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Going to wrap up the show with one more local song, going back to 2013 with one of my very favorites from Watch House. 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
9: Once the getting was good, but now the getting's got gone. I'm going.

0: That'll watch house to wrap us up on this morning. Much more great music to come with the Morning Grind starting in just a few minutes. 80 degrees now in Chapel Hill with partly cloudy skies. Should be partly to mostly cloudy throughout the day with highs around 90. Slight chance of rain all day long, so don't be too surprised if you run into that. Same exact forecast for Friday, Saturday, and Sunday as we get through the weekend. Have a good one. Your time is 9 o'clock.
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2: ABC News, I'm Sherry Preston. Federal investigators still trying to figure out if Iran is behind the latest cyber attacks on water systems in several states. Michigan now in the middle of the political world after the Senate race there, which could determine control of the Senate and was set on primary day. Progress and progressive Democrat Abdul Al-Sayed is facing Republican Mike Rogers. Here's ABC Stephen Portnoy.
3: There was a real effort by Al-Sayed today to extend an olive branch and to consolidate the party behind him. Haley Stevens offered her statement of support. Al-Sayed himself specifically mentioned his commitment to what he called Jewish safety, saying it's the same commitment he has to the safety of his own daughters. That after making his own antipathy toward Israel and its war on Hamas a central focus of his campaign.
2: The Senate Homeland Security Committee is getting ready to vote on whether to hold Dr. Anthony Fauci in contempt. In a rare move, Israeli prosecutors are charging a Jewish settler in the West Bank in the killing of a Palestinian activist. This is ABC News. The New Mexico property owned by Jeffrey Epstein at one time is now at the center of a lawsuit filed by the state attorney general Raul Torres. ABC's Peter Haralambos with more.
4: Torres accused the Department of Justice of obstructing his office's investigation into the crimes committed at the sprawling ranch Epstein once owned in New Mexico. He says his office requested unredacted Epstein files 10 times to assist their investigation, but the Department of Justice has only turned over a fraction of the requested records. He asked a federal judge in Washington to declare the withholding of records unlawful and force the Department of Justice to provide his office with access to unredacted Epstein files. The DOJ says they're complying with the law and that turning over the records may violate the privacy of victims. Peter Haralambos, ABC News.
2: Dunkin' Donuts has announced that pumpkin spice flavors will be available on August 19th. Starbucks announcing its debut is coming on August 25th. To you, it's just a taste. To them, it's big money. One estimate says pumpkin spice market's worth about $1.7 billion globally. Sherry Preston, ABC News.
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0: Ah, beautiful day. I'd call it perfect, but it's missing something, don't you think? Ah, there it is. This morning just wasn't complete until your first cup of coffee, right? Yeah, there's nothing quite like a steaming cup full of an addictive drug in the morning.
1: 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Whoa!

0: Fleet Foxes with Ragged Wood on the Morning Grind. Before that, we had Django Haskins from the local catalog doing Man in Sea. And we started things off with old 97s. Now we've got some community partners and then The National and Sufjan Stevens on the same track on the Morning Grind.
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to a tangerine perfume. I'm not doing anyone any kind of favors, watching airplanes land.

walk-on's almost over. Teenagers on ice. 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Once upon a poolside.

That was The National featuring Sufjan Stevens on Once Upon a Poolside, a collaboration that seems designed specifically for this type of program. We're going to do some local music now. This is new from Lindsay Helms. It's Robin on The Morning Grind.

0: upcoming events in our community. Orange County is celebrating the reopening of the Eno Arts Mill after a long recovery from Tropical Storm Chantal. The grand reopening is set for Friday, August 7th, with a party from 6 to 9 p.m. featuring live music from Liquid Pleasure. Everyone's invited. 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Paper Hand Puppet Intervention is back with its annual fall show at the Forest Theater. 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And on Saturday, August 8th, the Chapel Hill Carrboro NAACP and the League of Women Voters are hosting a voter education forum 3 to 5:30 at the Drakeford Library Complex in Carrboro. 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

0: Aaron Keck. In Chapel Hill, the town recently shared an update on the timeline for future development on Legion Road. The town owns 36 acres of property there with plans to convert part of it into affordable housing and turn the rest of it into a park. A pond that's currently in the center of the property is slated for removal. That process is set to begin soon after some permitting-related delays last year. Get the latest on that on our website, chapelboro.com. Speaking of future development, we also got an update on the future of the Disney Run Asteria neighborhood in eastern Pittsburgh, which is set to build 4,000 homes on 1,500 acres of property. Disney unveiled renditions of a concept design for the entrance to the community, and you can see photos of that on chapelboro.com as well. Construction is underway there now, but home sales are not slated to begin until the fall of next year. Turning to the arts, two local organizations have announced plans to join forces as one. The Orange County Arts Commission and the Orange County Arts Alliance are rebranding together as a single entity called Arts Orange. They've announced the rebrand ahead of the reopening of the Eno Arts Mill in Hillsboro after a year-long renovation following Tropical Storm Chantal. The grand reopening party is this Friday, the 7th, with tours of the updated space and live music from Liquid Pleasure from 6 to 9 p.m. Turning to sports, UNC football is still adjusting its roster just a few weeks out from the start of the football season, thanks to a recent court ruling giving an extra year of eligibility to athletes who graduated high school in 2022. That includes kicker Reese Verhoeve, who earned All-ACC Honorable Mention honors with Carolina last season. He says he's coming back to Chapel Hill for one more season, though the NCAA is planning to appeal that court ruling. Finally, in soccer, the Tar Heel women beat South Carolina 1-0 in a preseason an exhibition last night on Dorrance Field, the regular season opener next week Wednesday against Fairfield. With your hometown news, I'm Aaron Keck.
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0: Every day for the last 10 years, Loretta there has been giving me a large black coffee. Today she gives me a large black coffee, only it's got sugar in it. A lot of sugar. I just came back to complain.
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0: Nice little set of music there. We had some Granddaddy, we had some Big Star, and then that was Don Landis with Time Will Tell. I think it's probably time for a breather. Then I've got Medium Build and Slim Dan coming up on The Morning Grind.
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2: 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We address food insecurity. Our mission is to make sure that the folks who come to us get nutritious food. I don't think people understand all of the nuances of the issue. It's not that just people need more food. It's the cost of everything has increased. Everything has gone up except wages. When I tell my friends that Chatham County is one of the most expensive places to live in the state, they look at me like I've gone crazy. But from Highway 87 east up into the northeast corner of Chatham County, that's an incredibly expensive place to live. The rest of the county, you can't say the same thing. It's a tale of two counties. But everything has increased. Housing, food, electricity, all of the utilities, transportation costs, gas. I mean, we now have three trucks. I would never have imagined the cost of keeping three trucks on the road would be as pricey as it is. But nevertheless, we need our community to understand the issue and to actually try to do something about that. Because just myself as the leader of Cora, I can only carry that ball so far.
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1: ABC News, I'm Sherry Preston.
2: On this vote, the yeas are 8, the nays are 5, and the motion is agreed to.
1: The call is the Senate Homeland Security Committee this morning votes along party lines to hold Dr. Anthony Fauci in contempt of Congress. At a hearing last week, he invoked his Fifth Amendment right over 100 times, refusing to answer any questions about the pandemic. Investigators still looking for the hackers behind the attacks on water systems in several states. Iran among the suspects. ABC News Chief Investigative Correspondent Aaron Katursky on an intelligence note reviewed by ABC News.
3: The note says public safety officials in Utah identified targeted reconnaissance against water infrastructure in their state using an internet signature linked to Iran. The note said there were nearly 500 attempted intrusions in a 46-minute window November 24th. That's 3 months before the U.S. and Israel launched their first strikes.
1: The number of Americans filing for unemployment help rising to 199,000 people last week. This is ABC News. One of the largest airports in Europe, in Leipzig, Germany, has now confirmed that a drone carrying an explosive device was discovered on the tarmac near a Ukrainian plane.
4: The incident now raising concerns of a potential plot to sabotage the aircraft. A bomb squad called to the scene, German police analyzing images they say show a drone fitted with an explosive device and detonator. Authorities quickly shutting down all runways at the airport. A bomb disposal robot sent in to disable the explosive drone.
1: ABC's Tom Sophie Burridge. Leipzig Airport is used by U.S. and NATO allies. Mortgage rates now up to 6.8%.
5: Some portion of the increase can be traced to the war with Iran. A lull in the conflict, falling oil prices, and gains in the bond market have mortgage lenders feeling more comfortable about raising the cost of borrowing. Not only are fewer Americans applying for home loans, fewer are refinancing their existing loans.
1: That's ABC's Jim Ryan. I'm Sherry Preston, ABC News.
6: That'll be $84.52.
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16: Yeah. Andrew Stuckey here on the Morning Grind just after 10 o'clock, and I've got some Christina Perry, but I'm suddenly noticing I didn't refill my coffee to start this hour, which I almost always do. I was busy horsing around with the playlist, so I will get more coffee while we listen to 1,000 Years here on the Morning Grind.

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0: Nothing says morning coffee shop show quite like the theme song to a 70s sitcom. It's John Sebastian doing Welcome Back, the theme to Welcome Back, Kotter, a song that I frankly find to be an absolute delight each time I listen to it. We've got some community partners, then more delightful music coming up on The Morning Grind.
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The Lumineers covering Tom Petty on Walls. Andrew Stuckey here dipping into some more recent music from the Kekery. This is Grady White from earlier this year with Chad and Troy.

0: Hey there, everyone. This is Brighton McConnell, and here's what you can find on chapelboro.com today. The Orange County Arts Commission is rebranding, launching a new identity alongside its philanthropic arm to better reflect its local efforts. Head to our news article to learn about the new name of Arts Orange and how the organization is rolling out the changes. Next, August is here and training camps have started, so we are gearing up for the college football season. If you are too, read the latest Holding Court column from sports broadcaster David Glenn. This week, he examines how the top programs in the ACC are stopping a talent drain by retaining their top players instead of seeing them use the transfer portal. Finally, the weekend is almost here. If you're looking for some good local activities as we close out the summer, check our Chapelboro local events calendar to see what's going on. Or use our Weekend Around the Hill post for a more curated weekend. All of that and so much more is on chapelboro.com today.
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Now for your local news, I'm Aaron Keck. In Chapel Hill, the town recently shared an update on the timeline for future development on Legion Road. The town owns 36 acres of property there with plans to convert part of it into affordable housing and turn the rest of it into a park. A pond that's currently in the center of the property is slated for removal. That process is set to begin soon after some permitting-related delays last year. Get the latest on that on our website, chapelboro.com. Speaking of future development, we also got an update on the future of the Disney-run Asteria neighborhood in eastern Pittsburgh, which is set to build 4,000 homes on 1,500 acres of property. Disney unveiled renditions of a concept design for the entrance to the community, and you can see photos of that on chapelboro.com as well. Construction is underway there now, but home sales are not slated to begin until the fall of next year. Turning to the arts, two local organizations have announced plans to join forces as one. The Orange County Arts Commission and the Orange County Arts Alliance are rebranding together as a single entity called Arts Orange. They've announced the rebrand ahead of the reopening of the Eno Arts Mill in Hillsboro after a year-long renovation following Tropical Storm Chantal. The grand reopening party is this Friday, the 7th, with tours of the updated space and live music from Liquid Pleasure from 6 to 9 p.m. Turning to sports, UNC football is still adjusting its roster just a few weeks out from the start of the football season, thanks to a recent court ruling giving an extra

0: season. He says he's coming back to Chapel Hill for one more season, though the NCAA is planning to appeal that court ruling. Finally, in soccer, the Tar Heel women beat South Carolina 1-0 in a preseason exhibition last night on Dorrance Field, their regular season opener next week Wednesday against Fairfield. With your hometown news, I'm Aaron Keck.
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0: That's Vivin Riley from 2023 doing Kiger's Hill, and it seems like I might have inside information working at a radio station and talking about a local band, but I promise you I don't. Speculating wildly, I feel like we are due for some new music from Vivin Riley. Hopefully that happens sometime this year. Right now, we've got some community partners, and then I've got just a couple songs left. Find out what they are coming up here on The Morning Grind.
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That's Fall in Love Again from Family Company. I'm Andrew Stuckey, about to pass ye old metaphorical baton over to Jordan Biles so she can open up the metaphorical record shop and rock your metaphorical socks off. 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
6: 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I'll be back after a couple songs to highlight one of those businesses for you. 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

That was Shadow People by Dr. Dog on The Record Shop. I'm Jordan Bile. 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

That was Sophie May with another song for the end of the world on the Record Shop. I'm Jordan Bile. It's going to be another 90-degree day today. The high is going to be around 90, but with the humidity, it's going to feel like it's in the mid-90s. The low today is going to be around 70. It's time for some more music with Julian Baker and Torres' Sugar in the Tank.

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1: 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It's also time for a beloved Chapel Hill tradition. Paper Hand Puppet Intervention is back with its annual fall show at the Forest Theater. This year's show is called The Wild Wisdom of the World. Opens Friday the 7th and runs through September 27th with live music and Paper Hand signature spectacular puppets. 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And on Saturday, August 8th, the Chapel Hill Carborough NAACP and the League of Women Voters are hosting a voter education forum 3 to 5:30 at the Drakeford Library Complex in Carborough. 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And get more events on the local events calendar page on chapelborough.com.
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1: Now for your local news, I'm Aaron Keck. In Chapel Hill, the town recently shared an update on the timeline for future development on Legion Road. The town owns 36 acres of property there with plans to convert part of it into affordable housing and turn the rest of it into a park. A pond that's currently in the center of the property is slated for removal. That process is set to begin soon after some permitting-related delays last year. Get the latest on that on our website, chapelboro.com. Speaking of future development, we also got an update on the future of the Disney-run Asteria neighborhood in eastern Pittsburgh, which is set to build 4,000 homes on 1,500 acres of property. Disney unveiled renditions of a concept design for the entrance to the community, and you can see photos of that on chapelboro.com as well. Construction is underway there now, but home sales are not slated to begin until the fall of next year. Turning to the arts, two local organizations have announced plans to join forces as one. The Orange County Arts Commission and the Orange County Arts Alliance are rebranding together as a single entity called Arts Orange. They've announced the rebrand ahead of the reopening of the Eno Arts Mill in Hillsboro after a year-long renovation following Tropical Storm Chantal. The grand reopening party is this Friday, the 7th, with tours of the updated space and live music from Liquid Pleasure from 6 to 9 p.m. Turning to sports, UNC football is still adjusting its roster just a few weeks out from the start of the football season, thanks to a recent court ruling giving an extra year of eligibility to athletes who graduated high school in 2022. That includes kicker Reese Verhoeve, who earned All-ACC Honorable Mention honors with Carolina last season. He says he's coming back to Chapel Hill for one more season, though the NCAA is planning to appeal that court ruling. Finally, in soccer, the Tar Heel women beat South Carolina 1-0 in a preseason an exhibition last night on Dorrance Field, the regular season opener next week Wednesday against Fairfield. With your hometown news, I'm Aaron Keck.
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That was 7 Degrees by Freako on the Record Shop. I'm Jordan Bile. Saturday, August 29th, head to the Seymour Center in Chapel Hill and join the opening reception for a new photography exhibition called Looking Back, Where Memory Takes Root, with photos by Barbara Taroller that focuses on the history of desegregation and the civil rights movement in Chapel Hill. The reception runs from 2 o'clock to 4:30, and the exhibition will be on display through October 3rd. It's time for some more music in the Record Shop. This is Fastball, with Out of My Head.

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That was Strong Boy with Favorite Place on the Record Shop. I'm Jordan Bile. That's all I have time for in the first hour of the show, but I'm going to be sticking with you with more great music after ABC News at the top of next hour. To close out the first hour of the Record Shop, let's hear one more song. This is Wake Up by Mary Middlefield.

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1: 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The Orange County Arts Commission is rebranding, launching a new identity alongside its philanthropic arm to better reflect its local efforts. Head to our news article to learn about the new name of Arts Orange and how the organization is rolling out the changes. Next, August is here and training camps have started, so we are gearing up for the college football season. If you are too, read the latest Holding Court column from sports broadcaster David Glenn. This week, he examines how the top programs in the ACC are stopping a talent drain by retaining their top players instead of seeing them use the transfer portal. Finally, the weekend is almost here. If you're looking for some good local activities as we close out the summer, check our Chapelboro local events calendar to see what's going on. Or use our Weekend Around the Hill post for a more curated weekend. All of that and so much more is on chapelboro.com today.
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1: ABC News, I'm Sherry Preston. The Senate Homeland Security Committee has voted along party lines to hold Dr. Anthony Fauci in contempt for not answering any of its questions last week about the origins of COVID. Growing concern about the dwindling supplies of air defense missiles in the national stockpile thanks to the war with Iran.
2: We're talking about the THAAD missile system. We're talking about the Patriot missile system. A think tank earlier this month put out information that said that the Patriot missiles have been depleted by two-thirds and the THAADs by half. We have confirmed that reporting. We also know from U.S. officials that the number of ATACM and PRISM missiles are, quote, extremely low.
1: ABC Pentagon reporter Louis Martinez. Two Israeli soldiers were killed in an explosion in southern Lebanon today, the first Israeli death since a shaky truce between Israel and Hezbollah nearly 2 months ago. Trump administration says it's planning to completely overhaul the Head Start program. This is ABC News. A relatively rare manslaughter charge filed against an Israeli settler in the killing of a Palestinian activist in the West Bank a year ago. Such cases usually end in no charges being filed. Researchers have identified a new dinosaur species that roamed northwest New Mexico 73 million years ago.
3: It's been 21 years since a small piece of skull was discovered in New Mexico's San Juan Basin.
4: People oftentimes think of these as a eureka moment, which is wonderful, and sometimes that does happen.
3: Stephen Jasinski of the New Mexico Museum of Natural History and Science.
4: Oftentimes what you get are lots of tiny eureka moments that all build up.
3: Two decades later, the fossil has been identified as belonging to Dinovenator robustus, a fierce feathered omnivore about 8 feet long and weighing up to 300 pounds. Jim Ryan, ABC News.
1: Parts of the country where that dinosaur was found, the Southwest, broiling once again, 112 degrees in Las Vegas, and the heat is stretching up into Seattle that far. I'm Sherry Preston, ABC News.
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I'm Jordan Bile. Longtime Chatham County Sheriff Mike Roberson was just sworn in as the District 3 Commissioner. 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
2: Upcoming events in our community. Orange County is celebrating the reopening of the Eno Arts Mill after a long recovery from Tropical Storm Chantal. 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And on Saturday, August 8th, the Chapel Hill Carbro NAACP and the League of Women Voters are hosting a voter education forum 3 to 5:30 at the

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1: Now for your local news, I'm Aaron Keck. In Chapel Hill, the town recently shared an update on the timeline for future development on Legion Road. The town owns 36 acres of property there with plans to convert part of it into affordable housing and turn the rest of it into a park. A pond that's currently in the center of the property is slated for removal. That process is set to begin soon after some permitting-related delays last

0: Foxboro, which is set to build 4,000 homes on 1,500 acres of property. Disney unveiled renditions of a concept design for the entrance to the community, and you can see photos of that on chapelboro.com as well. Construction is underway there now, but home sales are not slated to begin until the fall of next year. Turning to the arts, two local organizations have announced plans to join forces as one. The Orange County Arts Commission and the Orange County Arts Alliance are rebranding together as a single entity called Arts Orange. They've announced the rebrand ahead of the reopening of the Eno Arts Mill in Hillsboro after a year-long renovation following Tropical Storm Chantal. The grand reopening party is this Friday, the 7th, with tours of the updated space and live music from Liquid Pleasure from 6 to 9 p.m. Turning to sports, UNC football is still adjusting its roster just a few weeks out from the start of the football season, thanks to a recent court ruling giving an extra year of eligibility to athletes who graduated high school in 2022. That includes kicker Reese Verhoef, who earned All-ACC Honorable Mention honors with Carolina last season. He says he's coming back to Chapel Hill for one more season, though the NCAA is planning to appeal that court ruling. Finally, in soccer, the Tar Heel women beat South Carolina 1-0 in a preseason an exhibition last night on Dorrance Field, the regular season opener next week Wednesday against Fairfield. With your hometown news, I'm Aaron Keck.
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That was Joy Division with She's Lost Control on the Record Shop. I'm Jordan Bile. 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
6: 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Admission to the Ackland is always free. The Ackland. Look close, think far.
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That was Samantha Crane with Dragonfly on The Record Shop. I'm Jordan Bile. That's about all I have time for in the second hour of The Record Shop, but I'm going to be sticking with you with more great music after ABC News at the top of next hour. To close out the second hour before we head into the final hour of the show, I've got one more song. This is Tidal Wave by Portugal the Man.

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1: 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The Orange County Arts Commission is rebranding, launching a new identity alongside its philanthropic arm to better reflect its local efforts. Head to our news article to learn about the new name of Arts Orange and how the organization is rolling out the changes. Next, August is here and training camps have started, so we are gearing up for the college football season. 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Finally, the weekend is almost here. If you're looking for some good local activities as we close out the summer, check our Chapelboro local events calendar to see what's going on. Or use our Weekend Around the Hill post for a more curated weekend. All of that and so much more is on chapelboro.com today.
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0: The estimated prize ahead of Saturday night's drawing, $856 million. And stowing a bag in an overhead bin may soon cost you. Australian budget airline Jetstar is going to start charging at least $18 for putting a bag in the overhead. I'm Brian Clark, ABC News.
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9: Welcome back into The Record Shop. I'm Jordan Vile. Thank you for spending your Thursday afternoon with me. I've got some great music coming up for us in the final hour of The Record Shop, and let's get it started with Anna Calvi and Iggy Pop, God's Lonely Man.

0: Hi, this is Jameel with the Mediterranean Deli in Chapel Hill. We're very, very excited. We are back in business. We are open from 11 a.m. to 9 p.m. daily with all of your favorites, including our gluten-free bakery. 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

0: That was Flora from Kansas with The Ghost Is Me on The Record Shop. I'm Jordan Bile. Jack, the song man, recently stopped by our studio to hang out with Aaron Keck on Live and Local. He spoke to Aaron ahead of the release of his second full-length album, Faces, Places, and Warm Embraces. To read what Jack talked about and hear the interview, head over to chapelboro.com in our Live and Local section. 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
1: Upcoming events in our community. Orange County is celebrating the reopening of the Eno Arts Mill after a long recovery from Tropical Storm Chantal. The grand reopening is set for Friday, August 7th, with a party from 6 to 9 p.m. featuring live music from Liquid Pleasure. 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Paper Hand Puppet Intervention is back with its annual fall show at the Forest Theater. This year's show is called The Wild Wisdom of the World. 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And on Saturday, August 8th, the Chapel Hill Carborough NAACP and the League of Women Voters are hosting a voter education forum 3 to 5:30 at the Drakeford Library Complex in Carborough. 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And get more events on the local events calendar page on chapelborough.com.
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1: Now for your local news, I'm Aaron Keck. In Chapel Hill, the town recently shared an update on the timeline for future development on Legion Road. The town owns 36 acres of property there with plans to convert part of it into affordable housing and turn the rest of it into a park. A pond that's currently in the center of the property is slated for removal. That process is set to begin soon after some permitting-related delays last year. Get the latest on that on our website, chapelboro.com. Speaking of future development, we also got an update on the future of the Disney-run Asteria neighborhood in eastern Pittsburgh, which is set to build 4,000 homes on 1,500 acres of property. Disney unveiled renditions of a concept design for the entrance to the community, and you can see photos of that on chapelboro.com as well. Construction is underway there now, but home sales are not slated to begin until the fall of next year. Turning to the arts, two local organizations have announced plans to join forces as one. The Orange County Arts Commission and the Orange County Arts Alliance are rebranding together as a single entity called Arts Orange. They've announced the rebrand ahead of the reopening of the Eno Arts Mill in Hillsboro after a year-long renovation following Tropical Storm Chantal. The grand reopening party is this Friday, the 7th, with tours of the updated space and live music from Liquid Pleasure from 6 to 9 p.m. Turning to sports, UNC football is still adjusting its roster just a few weeks out from the start of the football season, thanks to a recent court ruling giving an extra year of eligibility to athletes who graduated high school in 2022. That includes kicker Reese Verhoeve, who earned all ACC honorable mention honors with Carolina last season. He says he's coming back to Chapel Hill for one more season, though the NCAA is planning to appeal that court ruling. Finally, in soccer, the Tar Heel women beat South Carolina 1-0 in a preseason exhibition last night on Dorrance Field, the regular season opener next week Wednesday against Fairfield. With your hometown news, I'm Aaron Keck.
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That was Livin' Thing by Electric Light Orchestra on the Record Shop. I'm Jordan Pyle. 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

That was Nirvana with Drain You, and before that we heard The Cure with Boys Don't Cry on The Record Shop. I'm Jordan Bile. Unfortunately, my time with you has come to a close. It's time for me to step aside and pass the mic back to Andrew for Indie with Andy and News on the Hill after that. To close out The Record Shop, I've got one more song for us. This is the Sex Pistols with Pretty Vacant.

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1: 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The Orange County Arts Commission is rebranding, launching a new identity alongside its philanthropic arm to better reflect its local efforts. 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Next, August is here and training camps have started, so we are gearing up for the college football season. If you are too, read the latest Holding Court column from sports broadcaster David Glenn. This week, he examines how the top programs in the ACC are stopping a talent drain by retaining their top players instead of seeing them use the transfer portal. Finally, the weekend is almost here. If you're looking for some good local activities as we close out the summer, check our Chapelboro local events calendar to see what's going on. Or use our Weekend Around the Hill post for a more curated weekend. All of that and so much more is on chapelboro.com today.
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2: ABC News, I'm Brian Clark. The Pentagon has blamed a recent change in how it categorizes casualties related to the military operation in Iran as a technical error. But Democratic Senator Tammy Duckworth today is introducing legislation that she says will prevent this from happening. She says it's about being upfront and honest with facts that could have big impacts.
3: There is different statuses for how our service members are treated for their wounds and compensated if they are wounded or killed in a combat operation as opposed to a non-combat injury or death.
2: A Senate committee today voted to hold Dr. Anthony Fauci in contempt for his refusal to answer their questions last week. Committee Chair Rand Paul says he'll refer the vote to the Justice Department. The FDA voted to approve Moderna's first ever mRNA seasonal flu shot for people 50 and older. Data showed the vaccine was 27% more effective than the traditional flu shot. This is ABC News. Kellogg says it's going to remove artificial colors from all of its cereals by the end of the year. A year ahead of the schedule, the company announced last August, saying it's now identified fruit and vegetable-based juices that can give cereals their colors. It looked cool, but a video of a SpaceX Falcon 9 rocket stage crashing into the moon was actually fake.
4: The impact did occur. An 11-year-old rocket left over from a 2015 mission hit the lunar surface this week after being pushed there by solar activity and gravity. Elon Musk reposted what he said was a clip of that on his social media site X, and it was viewed over 5 million times. However, he followed up 40 minutes later by posting the video was AI-generated. That post was only viewed 600,000 times. The original video was made by a far-right media company, which also admitted, but not until later, that the post wasn't real. Sherry Preston, ABC News.
2: The Powerball jackpot, now the eighth largest in history, an estimated $856 million for Saturday. I'm Brian Clark, ABC News.
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Alphaville here on Indie with Andy. Andy, with you, working through some technical difficulties on the backup board there. So let me tell you what we're doing today on Theme Thursday. It is an alphabet Theme Thursday. I'm going to go through bands alphabetically. We started with A. That's why we were listening to Alphaville. We're going to continue that now with B. We'll do Big Star. This is In the Street.

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2: 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It is Theme Thursday. Doing alphabet on this Theme Thursday, just going through bands alphabetically. We've done A, B, and C. We're ready for D. I'm going to indulge in some local music from Dante High. This is Casual Dancer.

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1: Thanks for hanging out on a Thursday here. We're doing Theme Thursday, going alphabetically through the catalog and picking one artist from each letter. And I already goofed. I did Edwyn Collins for E and then got looked ahead and saw that today's actually Elliott Smith's birthday. So I should have just done Elliott Smith for E, and I'm just going to go ahead and do that now because I want to hear Waltz number 2 here on Indie with Andy.

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7: Time's now 2:44. I'm scrolling through the alphabet here and doing an alphabet theme Thursday, as we just had Galaxy 500 filling in the G spot on the list for us. So now we need something that starts with an H, and I'm feeling like heart, because I want to hear Barracuda.

0: I Am Clute, Manchester band from the early 2000s. It got to be kind of a big deal across the pond, but never made too big of a splash here. Whole bunch of great songs, though. Strong recommend on that. We're going alphabetically through, through the catalog and just picking a band for each letter of the alphabet. And I probably have time for J and K before we're done. But first, we're going to need to do some community partners.
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0: Hey, thanks for listening this afternoon. Andy here on Theme Thursday. I've been going alphabetically through the catalog. We're making it to J, and this is going to be the end of the line, but I've been having fun, so we might just continue this next week because it doesn't feel right to not finish the alphabet. Our J artist will be James, and people know the song Laid from James, but they've actually got like 7 or 8 absolute classic tracks, so we're going to do one of those now. This is She's a Star here on Indy with Andy. Stay tuned for news on the Hill.

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3: ABC News, I'm Brian Clark. A Senate committee voted to hold Dr. Anthony Fauci in contempt of Congress for refusing to answer questions about the COVID-19 pandemic. The committee's chair, Rand Paul, says he'll refer the vote directly to the Attorney General, sidestepping the usual precedent of a full Senate vote.
4: And really doesn't have to go before the Senate. There is some precedent for doing it that way, and it still may be done that way. But for now, we will hand carry this over to the Attorney General.
3: There's new pressure on Republican Congressman Max Miller of Ohio. The state's other Republican senator, John Husted, said he believes dropping out would be in the best interest of Miller's family. Miller has been involved in a custody dispute with his ex-wife, the daughter of Ohio's Republican Senator Bernie Moreno. Health officials in Michigan say people in the state can resume their regular lettuce-eating habits because cyclosporiasis cases are declining. Michigan saw the bulk of the nationwide uptick in the parasitic illness. This is ABC News. Federal authorities are investigating whether Iran was involved in the online attacks targeting dozens of municipal water systems across the United States over the last few weeks. That investigation has some outside assistance.
5: This is Jim Ryan. Fighting back against the foreign-based cyber intrusions is a group of volunteer hackers here at home known as DEFCON Franklin. A team of 27 white hats has fanned out across seven states to offer advice to small water departments.

0: departments on how to bolster their defenses against attacks, even from around the world. In some cases, it's simply a matter of changing default passwords or adding multi-factor authentication. Jim Ryan, ABC News.
1: Kellogg says it's moving up its planned end of artificial coloring in its cereals. Kellogg says it will stop using those products by the end of the year, 1 year ahead of schedule. Company says it's identified fruit and vegetable-based juices that give cereals their distinctive colors. I'm Brian Clark, ABC News.
2: Man, I love this place. I've been surfing here since I was a kid. Now, seeing my grandson out on the water, it means everything to me. Watching him and taking in the blue waves, the sea breeze, the blurry horizon.
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10: Thank you for listening to News on the Hill. Andrew Stuckey here with you. I'm in the Chapel Hill Media Group studio on East Franklin Street in Chapel Hill. And today is Thursday. It is August 6th. The time's now 3:05. Reset with our top three stories at 3 o'clock. We've got more on your National Principal of the Year, Jason Johnson of Orange High School. Also got more on some business closings in the community. And we've got an update on Disney's Asteria neighborhood in Chatham Park and down in Pittsburgh. All that and more is coming up in the news. Also this hour, we will visit with Chapel Hill Town Council member Louie Rivers, which I believe is our first visit on News on the Hill, so I'm definitely looking forward to that. Right now, though, let's go ahead and get into the news that is affecting our community on this Thursday afternoon. We start with Orange High School Principal Jason Johnson, who was recently named the National Principal of the Year at a ceremony in Washington, D.C. Johnson was recognized for a number of successes at Orange High School, and his overarching Lead with Love philosophy. Principal Johnson recently joined 97.9 The Hill and talked about some of the work and perspective that earned him that honor.
11: Oh, putting all the pieces together, right? Putting all the pieces in terms of ensuring students are safe, ensuring that students are learning, but also ensuring the adults they're growing as teachers and they're growing as leaders. Also bringing the community together, like Orange High School is one community and bringing the community together. And I also enjoy the challenges. I enjoy the hard times. I enjoy, sometimes I have to make tough staffing decisions. Sometimes I have to make tough student decisions. I just love everything about being a principal. I'm proud of everything at Orange High School. I'm proud of the students. I'm proud of the work that they put in and day out. I'm proud that they have Panther pride. I'm also proud of the staff, right? Like coming out of COVID, it was very difficult. But they hung in there with me. I have a very loyal staff, and I have a staff that they're willing to learn, they're willing to grow. So, you know, with the staff and the students I have and the community that support me, it makes it very easy for me to jump up in the morning and get out of bed and go to work. And I live 3 minutes from school. So that makes it even more great because now I'm a part of the community.
10: It's Orange High School Principal Jason Johnson there. You can find that full conversation at chapelboro.com. A bunch of development news now to get to. Town of Chapel Hill recently shared an update on the timeline to start turning dirt at the property off Legion Road. It's a long-standing project that aims to build an affordable housing neighborhood and formally designate some of that land as a town park. After facing permit-related delays through 2025 to start deconstructing the pond at the center of the 36-acre property, the town is now preparing to begin its removal as part of creating the new layout. 97.9 The Hill's Brighton McConnell has more.
12: When completed, the project on the former American Legion property will feature around 168 units of affordable housing on the acreage fronting Legion Road. Further back on the land will be a wetland space and a public park connecting Chapel Hill's existing Ephesus Park. Mayor Jess Anderson told us at 97.9 The Hill.
13: It is really exciting progress, and of course, it's bittersweet for, you know, something going away and trying as much as possible to replace it with something equally special and great.
12: Anderson's bittersweet feelings refer to the impending removal of the 3-acre pond, which is a defining feature on the current site. It was man-made in the 1960s, leading to many trees sprouting along its edges and wildlife using its water. But an engineering and hydrology assessment completed in 2024 recommended removing the pond's earthen dam to install a constructed wetland and better comply with modern safety requirements. The pond and its dam would become a sticking point for many community members during the town council's earliest discussions of how to use the Legion Road property. Community members continued to occasionally email and talk with elected officials to advocate for keeping the water feature. With that, Anderson said she recognizes that the upcoming changes people will see on the property during early stages of removal will be difficult.
13: Of course, I know that many in our community have strong attachments to the pond, understandably so, and I just want to assure people that a great deal of thought and planning has gone into these decisions, and of course, we don't take them lightly. It really is a safety risk.
12: The town's updated construction timeline now details how fencing will be installed in the coming weeks around the Legion Road pond and parking area at the former American Legion building. That will establish the construction zone as workers eventually remove the dam, pond, and surrounding trees. To handle any rainfall or stormwater as the dam is taken apart, a new outlet pipe will be constructed where the dam currently is located and will remain in place for the next couple of years. Chapel Hill staff said they expect the removal phase of construction to finish in less than a year, with construction on the affordable housing community beginning as early as 2028. While the delays in 2025 made it so the local government missed applying for the federal low-income housing tax credit program, staff said they are planning to apply next year. With that timeline, Anderson cautioned community members to not expect for the housing and park to be finished quickly, but also to not overreact to the construction site that will be active for many months.
13: This transformation is going to take time, and it's going to happen in phases, and there'll be a period when the former pond area serves also as the staging area for the affordable housing development. I know for some it's not going to be easy to watch, so I'm just asking for everyone's patience as we work toward the long term of welcoming new neighbors and seeing this property continue to serve our community in a different but equally exciting way. So hang in there, and don't worry. It won't look like an awkward teenager forever. It will eventually look pretty great.
12: Community members with thoughts or questions about the Legion Road project are encouraged to visit and use the town's engagement website, which you can find on chapelboro.com. For 97.9 The Hill, I'm Brighton McConnell.
10: Thank you, Brighton. Looking now to some more development news. We got an announcement.

0: may be for good. Breadman's in the Elliott Square Shopping Center was at least closed on today. Any hopeful customers finding the doors padlocked by the Orange County Sheriff's Office. A notice posted on the door dated for today said, or for yesterday, excuse me, said that the unit is under a writ of possession and the space is not to be entered by anyone without express permission from the landlord. Documents show that Breadman's owing close to $70,000 in back rent on that property. Again, you can find more details on that by visiting chapelboro.com as well. Also, some news from that part of town. The space formerly occupied by Brugger's Bagels is now occupied by Einstein Brothers Bagels, and they are currently training their staff and plan on opening on August 13th. Time is now 3:13. We're going to go ahead and hear from some community partners, and then we'll get into traffic and weather together and sports. And we'll welcome to the studio Chapel Hill Town Council member Louie Rivers. All that and more is coming up here on News on the Hill.
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1: Time's now 3:18. Andrew here with you on News on the Hill, and it is time to check cars. First check of the roadways this afternoon. And as per usual, things are off to a pretty good start here in the 3 o'clock hour. A little bit of action across campus on South Columbia and Mason Farm Road. Everything else in town's looking pretty good right now, except Sage Road with a pretty lengthy backup there as folks are waiting to get on Fordham Boulevard and I-40 westbound, starting at Fordham, also has some delays. Both the interstates to Hillsborough are looking fine. Sherton Street's looking fine. The Durham Freeway's looking fine. And nothing to report in Chatham County at this time. If there's something I'm missing, you can reach me on the text line at 919-240-6000. Time now to check our weather forecast. And the weather forecast has given us some consistency, that's for sure. We're looking at a pretty similar situation going forward for the next several days. That is highs near 90, partly cloudy skies, overnight lows near 70, and no precipitation. Basically looking at that through Sunday, and then it just gets warmer and everything else stays the same. Still no precipitation, still partly cloudy, still with the overnight lows right around 70, but we'll be up to 93, 95 for the middle of next week. Time's now 3:20.

0: And it is time now for sports. Sports This Hour, brought to you by Will Johnson Building Company. And we begin with football. We're just a couple weeks out from the start of the 2026 season. Of course, that season will be beginning across the pond in Dublin, Ireland against TCU. Fall training camp in full swing now. Head coach Bill Belichick says the Tar Heels are focused on themselves rather than future opponents.
1: We'll get to TCU when we get to TCU. Right now, really, the most important thing for us is the building blocks of our foundation, our fundamentals, our you know, basic plays, our adjustments that'll come off of those. Like, those are what we need to get down, and, you know, whether they come up in the open

0: We have those to build off of. So until that's done, it's hard for us to expand our scheme. And whoever we play, whichever opponent it is, we'll look at that opponent each week and figure out what we think is the best way to approach that team competitively, and hopefully, and we expect to have a good base and a good building blocks to be able to maneuver to where we feel like gives us our best competitive edge in those game plan preparations.
1: Head coach Bill Belichick speaking there. Again, the season starts in less than a month now against TCU. UNC is still adjusting the roster since that court ruling gives an extra year of eligibility to athletes who graduated high school in 2022. One of the athletes that affects is kicker Reese Vernoff. He'll come back to Chapel Hill for one more season since it's now available. He earned honorable mention All-ACC honors last year and led the team in scoring with 77 points. He was 19 of 23 on field goals and hit all of his extra points, which sadly was only 20 attempts during the season last year. The NCAA is planning to appeal that court ruling, so all those roster spots for athletes looking to return will be up in the air until that appeal has been decided. Looking to some actual game action from last night, Tar Heel women's soccer had a friendly against South Carolina, took a 1-0 win in that one on Dorrance Field. Summer Dinnigan got the winning goal in the second half. Congratulations there. Carolina's actual season opener will be next Wednesday at home against Fairfield. Looking elsewhere in sports, we've got season tickets available for Carolina women's basketball. They've got 18 home games this year. First one will be on Armistice Day, November 11th against NC Central. You can go to GoHeels.com for a link to buy tickets. Got some fun news from the baseball team yesterday as well. UNC assistant coach Scott Jackson welcomed a new player, shortstop Tyler Jackson. His son, a rising junior at Southeast Alamance High School, is committed to UNC. So that's a fun little side story for the roster coming up in a couple of years. Looking to the pro ranks now, Durham Bulls split their two games against Charlotte last night on the road. They'll do another one tonight with a 7 o'clock first pitch. Sports This Hour, brought to you by Will Johnson Building Company. We'll hear from them. And then we will visit with Chapel Hill Town Council member Louie Rivers, coming up here on News on the Hill.
2: 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We use an online product that allows us to see different jobs because I get checkpoints from the project managers every day. 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But that's really important that we keep our eye on the pulse and then keep the communication up. We want trust, which then develops respect. Clients want to make sure their needs are met.
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1: Time's now 3:25. Andrew here with you. Want to share a couple of things, and then we'll get Chapel Hill Town Council member Louie Rivers in here. 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Again, that's noon to 3 at Orange High School, Orange County Schools Back to School Fair and Family Resource Expo. 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
0: Time is now 3:27. Andrew here with you on News on the Hill. It's time to check our weather forecast, and we've got Louis Rivers in the studio from Chapel Hill Town Council. Weather forecast, not a lot to get into, honestly. A little over 90 degrees, partly cloudy and hot. Overnight lows near 71, and that's going to be the case today, tomorrow, Saturday, and a little bit on Sunday as well. And then it's just going to get hotter, eventually thunderstorms possible as we get deeper into next week, but mostly just raising that heat a little bit up into the mid-90s as we get more into next week. We'll keep it partly cloudy and dry. Time's now 3:28. We'll be right back with Louis Rivers from the Chapel Hill Town Council.
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0: 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Thanks for being here.
1: Yeah, thanks for having me.
0: Is this the first time that you've been on News on the Hill since you were elected?
1: Think so.
0: I think so, too. Well, yeah. Well, thanks for being here. Welcome. Appreciate it. That is actually kind of where I wanted to start. You're still in your first year on council. How is it going so far?
1: It's a big learning curve. So a lot to learn. I've enjoyed it. I think I like getting into details and kind of mundane policy stuff, and that's a lot of town governance. So I've enjoyed that and getting to know the other council members well, giving a chance to serve Chapel Hill. So it's been a good first year.
0: I've always imagined that it's a whole lot of reading. Is there a lot of reading that gets passed on to you?
1: There's a lot of reading. So we get our packets for every council meeting. And then there's other reading you do. I imagine other council members have the same experience that, like, there's just a lot of stuff that you're kind of expected to understand and know. And, you know, in the meeting, I'm like, yeah. And then I get home. I was like, okay, let me spend some time reading on what I'm actually hearing.
0: And so just opening up like a network of like, oh, here's a thing I need to know about. And then you got to go learn about that and then come back to where you started and go forward until it happens again.
1: Yeah. And like, you know, I'm not a public policy person. So I've been reading up on like just public policy in general and how we think about public policy, especially at a municipal level here in North Carolina.
0: Yeah. And that's obviously part of the nuance, right, is that it's the

0: municipal level, and it's a state that, you know, has different rules than some other states, and, yeah. and obviously that is going to vary state to state anyway. Does it feel like it's a greater learning curve, as we were talking off mic about your background and environmental work? And I've always kind of been an advocate of, like, we need more people, obviously in environmental work, but also just from, like, regular walks of life, instead of, like, what the kind of prototypical politician or yeah. public servant path is. Does it feel like there's a greater learning curve coming from a different discipline like that?
1: I feel like the learning curve is pretty, I think it's steep for me. But I think, you know, the point you made, I don't know if this is what you were thinking, but, like, so much of our politicians are lawyers. They kind of come from this one profession, the legal profession, or, you know, sometimes from, like, a nonprofit world, but there's a lot of lawyers. And it makes sense because we set up this super legalistic framework for our governance, and I think it's kind of hard for people to break their way in. In terms of environment, yeah, I talk to my wife all the time, and she says that there are things that you know that you just, I assume everyone knows what I know, but increasingly she says that's not the case. So I've been doing environmental work. I graduated in 2006. So I've been working pretty solidly since 2006 in the environmental area. So
0: I've
1: been doing it for a while.
0: It's like part of, there are things you just take for granted that are, like, obvious that actually need to be explained and fleshed out. I totally get that. I've always, you know, I come from a background of education, and I've always wanted there to be more educators in public office. And it's one of those things where there's a financial barrier too, right? The timing and the financial barrier of it, where it's like, you know, there are a lot of educators who would make great leaders and elected officials. But even if you take the finance out of it, just the time it takes to run for office is time that you're literally taking away from improving your students' lives. And that's a hard call to make.
1: Yeah. And I think, I have a friend, so Michigan just had its elections on Tuesday, and there was that big Senate race. But I also have a friend, I used to be at Michigan State University, that's my first faculty position. I have a friend who's a former professor, and she's like, I want to run for state Senate. So she ran for state Senate in Michigan. The primary was Tuesday, Rashida Harrison. She won her primary seat. And, like, you know, if she wins, she thinks she's going to lead the faculty and do this. So she has these years of experience on faculty that she's going to bring to the position. But the big difference is that a senator in Michigan gets paid roughly $76,000 a year. And here in North Carolina, we pay our legislators so little money that we end up with it being kind of a side gig for rich people.
0: Right. I feel like it's, in some ways, if you start factoring in, like, all the things that are incidentally going to come up, you're like breaking even as a state rep. You still got to get to Raleigh and back
1: Not break even.
0: Yeah. So that's, I mean, even if that weren't the case, it's still, there are still just barriers that make it people who are affluent are the ones that are looking into running for office.
1: Yeah. Exactly. The raising money, I mean, a lot of people, you start with your own personal network. And if you're affluent, your personal network's probably pretty also affluent. So it just helps you have a leg up. I really wish that it was easier for normal people to get involved in politics. And here in North Carolina, especially in case of pay with the legislature. And then, you know, slightly tangential is that we have a lot of people that moved to Chapel Hill particularly from all over the country. I think a lot of those people come from states where you have a different municipal type of governance. So I tell us that we have, like, a town manager type of government. A lot of people are like, oh, well, I'm from New Jersey. What does that mean? So I think it's a different model for our chief executive officer to be a town manager as opposed to the mayor. And I think, you know, I think sometimes people come here and they kind of expect the mayor to be that chief executive. But it's a different model. It's a different system here in North Carolina.
0: Visiting with Louis Rivers from the Chapel Hill Town Council, and we're kind of talking big picture governance here, but we should probably zoom into Chapel Hill in particular. Just to kind of ease us into that conversation, what has been the most surprising thing for you since you've been on the council, kind of like making that crossover to being an engaged observer in the community as opposed to somebody who's on the council and is in it?
1: The amount of phone calls and of course, phone calls from, like, citizens and emails, but, like, just phone calls with other council members. So, again, going to, like, North Carolina municipal law, you're not allowed to have a quorum of council members meet outside of the public. So if we don't have a chance to talk about it in a work session or talk about it in a council meeting, that means you need to have like one-on-one calls with other council members. So you're kind of constantly playing phone tag with other council members to see where they stand on an issue and going back and forth. So that has been surprising because I was never a big phone person, but I'm on the phone much more than I used to be.
0: I remember there being – I don't remember the specifics of the incident, and I don't remember if it was Orange County Commissioners or Chapel Hill Town Council, but there was some non-government-related thing that everybody was just going to be at, and they had to put out an announcement the day before legally that like they were all going to be in the same place. And I was like, what is this? And then I realized it was because there's a law that, like, you can't have an unannounced meeting, right?
1: And I was thinking, like, you know, oh, maybe we could have, like, a Christmas party or something. But, like, those things are kind of tricky because you can't have the whole council in this one meeting. I mean, like, technically it could be, like, informal. You're not going to discuss business. But come on. If you have all of us in one place, something's going
0: to
1: come up.
0: What if everybody just happens to be having lunch at Med Deli? Is that
1: exactly.
0: Where it doesn't even be everybody. It's like a quorum, right? Just like half of the council happens to get lunch there.
1: Yeah.
0: Suddenly there's an issue. What's the – having run for this office and kind of having an idea of the work that you were wanting to get involved with, what aspect of that do you feel like has been successful so far? You're like, I want to make this sort of a difference, and then you've been able to actually do that or have a say in what happens.
1: You know, in the last legislative session, I don't know if we got much coverage for this, but I was, you know, with ICE, I'm concerned about Fourth Amendment workplaces, and we did pass a proclamation. I don't think it's what everybody wanted to hear from us, but I was proud that we were able to reach a consensus amongst council members, which there's a pretty broad spectrum about what do we do in terms of like making a proclamation around Fourth Amendment workplaces. And we were able to get there. So like I was glad to see us able to talk to each other and get to a place where we could get something out there saying that we're supporting these populations that are under threat. I think also just learning more about local issues in particular. Well, so I'm looking forward to it. Well, two things. Getting my head wrapped around the land use management. Well, my head's not really wrapped around it. But, you know, we have a – there's a new LUMO coming up, and I'm interested to dig into that. So that's kind of exciting. It's not officially passed yet, but a lot of that work has been done. And that's something I don't think – our last LUMO was updated in 2000. This LUMO we're working with has been updated over the years, but – I think it was written in 2006, 2003. It's been a while. So it's good that we see that update come in. So I feel good about that. Yeah, and I'm looking forward to this upcoming session. I think the biggest thing is this first session, I kind of learned what I need to be more effective.
0: It makes sense. There's a lot of logistics there. There's a lot of understanding what your role actually is. You know, and we've seen – I haven't even been in town that long, but since I've been hosting the news and paying attention, I've been able to see it play out where it's – I'm sure this happens at every level, but you have some sort of idea of what it is that, in this case, the town council does, and then you get elected, and it's not exactly what you thought it was. Where it's not exactly, you can't just be like, oh, we should do this. There's like all these barriers and all these little avenues that you gotta to go down. I did want to ask about LUMO specifically, given your environmental background. Is that something where it's like you've got opinions, you're gonna get into that, you know, that portion of the LUMO? I mean, we're talking about like 800-page document, so it's all of this is kind of with a grain of salt in terms of like how deep you're gonna get into it, but. Environmentally, is that something that you think you're going to look at even closer given your background, or do you feel like on the big environmental issues, everybody on the town council is more or less on the same page?
1: Well, yeah, that's a great question. I think we are on the same page. I think all of us definitely know that climate change is real, is happening. Even and very much relate to that, we all realize that like flooding is an issue for a lot of people here in Chapel Hill.
0: Right. That's been an issue since before we started seeing more volatile weather patterns with climate change.
1: And it's just been exacerbated. I think Chantel was such emblematic of what we're going to see going forward. Maybe not those extremes, but like even the rain we've gotten the last couple of weeks, we'll get like so much rain in 30 minutes and then maybe no more rain for like the next 2 or 3 days. So like this change of rain pattern, this more kind of flash flooding. But getting back to LUMO, so we definitely want to think about how do we make sure that we don't exacerbate the flooding that we have in town? How do we think about new construction? But also we do want Chapel Hill to be a place where we have people live. We want dense, you know, kind of settlement amongst our urban corridors, especially our transit corridors. And the question is, like, in some way, those are conflicting goals. And they're goals that I think – personally, I value both of them. I would like more dense housing, more missing middle housing, especially along our transit corridors. But at the same time, I don't want that housing to lead to like the exacerbate flooding issues, lead to greater impervious surface. So I think what I am looking for as we go forward, you know, looking at this new LUMO is how are these goals being met within that document? And are there places where these goals are conflicting with each other? And where those goals are conflicting with each other, how do we balance those, that tension? And I think that's something that we would have to get into the details to see. Or not even the details. I would like to see, like, you know, hey, we do these measures. These changes are really going to help us achieve this goal. These measures are going to help us increase density. These measures are going to help with, like, flooding. Where do they conflict? And then that's where we have the discussion at. So I think as council members, we shouldn't be getting too into the technical details. We're not planners. We have great staff that have done a lot of work on this. But we do need to be up there at the policy level saying that, like, well, if environmental needs are conflicting with these density needs, which way do we go?
0: Makes a lot of sense. We're visiting with Louis Rivers from the Chapel Hill Town Council, and we are just about out of time, believe it or not. Time flies when you're having fun. And I'm sure that there's some stuff going on around town that you wanted to mention or shout outs or something. So I'll just kind of turn it over to you for the last couple minutes here.
1: Well, the big thing is students are coming back. You know, I teach at NC State and students come back August. I start back to teaching on August 17th. Students will be back here at UNC on August 17th. Super excited to see the students back. So welcome back, students. For people in town, just a little bit of patience. There's always a little bit of... You know, when students first get on campus, there's always kind of like a transition period. So like
0: there's a lot of people that have never been going around Chapel Hill before that are suddenly going around Chapel
1: Hill.
0: And you can tell.
1: Yeah. So a little bit of patience because, you know, I tell people we're all here because a lot of us are here because of the university, some form or fashion. So like, you know, we're all young at once. So let's give young people a little bit of grace and patience as they get back and acclimate it to town. Also, to go back to it, the LUMO, we have this new LUMO coming out. I encourage people, I think the staff has some office hours to come and visit about it. If you're trying to get a hold of the document, email me. My email's on the website. We have it out there. I think it's important that people, it's a huge document, like you're saying. So, but I think it's important that if you have questions about it, definitely engage with us. And it's a big thing for our community.
0: Yeah, it's something that will influence decisions for decades to come. So it's now's the time to get to know it.
1: Yeah.
0: Before we finish up, I did want to ask: did you teach last semester as well, or are you leading? Is this a kind of rebirth of that type of career for you?
1: So I've been back at university for 1 year. So I taught last.
0: So you got the full year under your belt. Then.
1: Yeah.
0: How's that going?
1: I miss working with young people. I really enjoy research, so I have some ongoing research projects that's good to get back to. I taught an interesting class last year on hurricanes and social systems, so it was interesting. 2025 or 4 was the 20th anniversary of Hurricane Katrina, so we kind of use that as a spoke for this class. This year I'll be teaching about the National Environmental Protection Act, so I'll be teaching NEPA policy, which I'm kind of dreading because NEPA policy is all up in the air with our current administration.
0: But like this is very much a current event. Instead, I thought it was going to be a historical dive, and now it's a current event.
1: Yes, it's much less retrospective than I'm used to it being. So, but I really like campus. I like NC State. I like UNC. I like young people. they don't keep me young. I just keep getting older. And they let me know how old I am. But it's good to be around fresh energy and people, really smart people with good ideas.
0: Absolutely. We are visiting with Louis Rivers. We are out of time. I appreciate you taking the time to come in this afternoon, and we'll make it less of an interval before we visit again.
1: Yeah, sorry, I'm so wordy.
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0: Time's now 3:49. Andrew here with you on News on the Hill. Thanks once again to Chapel Hill Town Council member Louie Rivers for joining us. You can find that conversation on chapelboro.com as we speak. I'm going to give you a heads up about something we got coming up tomorrow. It's the reopening of the Eno Arts Mill after their recovery from Tropical Storm Chantal last year. Grand reopening set for tomorrow with a party from 6 to 9. 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
0: Time to check the roadways now, and we are seeing things continue to be pretty smooth out there for the most part. Nothing to report across campus or downtown. Well, I guess we can say Manning Drive and Fordham has their standard delay, and I did just see some accumulation pop up on the traffic map on West Franklin, right as I was saying that. Intersection of Durham and Fordham and the I-40 interchange is showing some delays right now as well. Once you get on the Durham side, things are pretty smooth sailing. I-85 and 40 up to Hillsboro look good, but Churton Street's got some delays, and we've got some slowdowns southbound on the Durham Freeway right at 885. The merger there with 885. Sorry, distracted. We just had a little blink of lights in here.

0: weather forecast here in Chapel Hill. Pretty consistent. We're at 92 right now. We'll be at 90 tomorrow, 90 Saturday, 92 again on Sunday. Partly cloudy each of those days. Overnight lows near 71, and no rain in that forecast either. Gets warmer to start next week, and then some thunderstorms possible later in the week. This check of our weather forecast is brought to you by Duke Arts. 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Coming to Duke Arts, you can get two Tony Award-winning stars live in Durham. 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
1: It's time now for this week's Hometown Hero, brought to you by the Omax Gardner Foundation. This week's Hometown Hero is Emily Sutton, the Executive Director and Riverkeeper at the Haw River Assembly, a nonprofit whose mission is to restore and protect the Haw River, Jordan Lake, and the entire watershed around it.
2: Our watershed is 1,700 square miles. Every person that lives in that is part of our work. It's every drop of water, every stream, every creek, every pond, every salamander, but also every person that depends on it.
1: That work includes conservation, environmental advocacy, fighting pollution, and teaching people how to be effective stewards of the ecosystem themselves. It's vital work all the time in a watershed that covers 8 different counties, but the Haw River Assembly was never more important than last year in the immediate aftermath of Tropical Storm Chantal.
2: The water rose so quickly. The river in Bynum crested at 22.48 feet, which broke the record in 1996 for Hurricane Fran.
1: It was a disaster that affected Emily Sutton directly.
2: I had left to go on a dinner date and then got a call from Sheriff Mike Robinson because my house was underwater and I was oblivious.
1: But Emily Sutton has been the Haw's Riverkeeper since 2018, so notwithstanding her own struggles, she worked tirelessly in the days, weeks, and months after to lead a heroic team that responded to the storm in many different ways.
2: We mobilized our staff and our volunteers to help conduct water testing all over the areas that were impacted. We tested 150 community wells, and over 50% of those wells were contaminated with fecal and E. coli. And so then we had to help these communities figure out what that means, how to get their wells treated so their water was safe to drink again.
1: And the Haw River Assembly entered new territory in the aftermath of Chantal, taking steps to restore natural wetlands and mitigate the devastating impacts of flooding in the future.
2: There was a home on Carroll Street in Carrboro that had been flooded multiple times, but was really flooded in Chantal in a big way. And we have now worked with the town of Carrboro to secure funds to buy that property from the homeowners so they can have some relief and turn that property into a wetland.
1: You can learn more about the Haw River Assembly and support their effort at hawriver.org. And thanks and congratulations to Emily Sutton, this week's Hometown Hero. 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We thank them for their generous support of our Hometown Hero program all summer long.
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5: 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Let's go ahead and check the weather again. Give this a quick refresh to see where we stand. Still at 72 degrees, still down tonight, 71 tonight, and still partly cloudy in the forecast for the next several days. It's going to be that way till Tuesday. High temperatures of 91, overnight lows of 71 each one of those days. That's for tomorrow, Saturday, and Sunday at this point. Looking a little bit further ahead, it warms up on Monday, even more on Tuesday. We'll be up to 95, and then more thunderstorm activity in the middle of next week. Time is now 3:59, so almost 4 o'clock. I'm going to go ahead and turn it over to ABC News here. They'll let you know what's going on globally and nationally. We'll take another trip through our community news headlines coming up after the top of the hour. We'll also be listening in on Aaron Keck's conversation with folks from Piedmont Health as they pay it forward. It's going to be coming up here in about a half hour. A lot more local content coming your way as well. Time is now 4 o'clock.
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7: ABC News, I'm Brian Clark. Senator Mitch McConnell of Kentucky, not seen on Capitol Hill since June 11, says in a statement he's been discharged from a rehabilitation center. He had suffered a fall at his home in June and was briefly unconscious. ABC Stephen Portnoy has the latest from Washington.
8: The statement only says that he'll continue his recovery at home during the August work period, excuse me, the state work period, so the August recess, which will end sometime in mid-September. The open question here in Washington is, will we see Mitch McConnell return to D.C., return to the Capitol for his final months of his seventh term?
7: The attorney for Dr. Anthony Fauci called today's Senate committee vote to hold Fauci in contempt a crude political stunt. The committee chair, Rand Paul, says he'll refer the vote on Fauci's refusal to answer questions last week to the Department of Justice. Oil prices remain elevated. Still no deal to reopen the Strait of Hormuz. And tomorrow's July jobs report could show more financial impacts. This is ABC News. The Marine Corps in San Diego is reporting the death of a recruit.
9: The recruit was assigned the Marine Corps Recruit Depot San Diego. The Marine Corps saying the recruit was taking part in a routine physical fitness evaluation at Camp Pendleton when they had a medical emergency and then died on Wednesday at a medical center. The Marine Corps saying a medical evaluation is being done now to better understand why the recruit died. Alex Stone, ABC News, Los Angeles.
7: Leipzig-Halle Airport in Germany has completely resumed flight operations one day after an explosive-laden drone was found near a Ukrainian cargo plane. That led several planes to be diverted and part of the airport was closed. The importance of the airport is that it's a major cargo hub and it's a key place for weapons shipments from the U.S. and NATO countries into Ukraine. Authorities are investigating the source of the drone. I'm Brian Clark. ABC News.
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5: 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Andrew Stuckey here with you in the Chapel Hill Media Group studio on East Franklin Street in Chapel Hill. Today is Thursday. It's August 6th. The time's now 4:05. Let's get you reset with our top four stories at 4 o'clock. Top story this afternoon, the closing of a Chapel Hill institution unexpectedly yesterday. We also have more on the National Principal of the Year, Jason Johnson of Orange High School. And we've got an update on the Legion Pond situation in Chapel Hill. So looking ahead to football season, all that and more coming up in the news. Also this hour, listen in on Aaron Keck's conversation with folks from Piedmont Health as part of their Paying It Forward series. Later in the show, we'll listen with Aaron talking with some folks from the Teacher Supply Store as we get back into back-to-school season. All that coming up on the show this afternoon. First, let's get into the news. And big news across the desk this afternoon. Yesterday, folks who were trying to go to Breadman's at Elliott Square were met with a surprise. The store was closed.

0: with a sign on the door saying it was padlocked by the Orange County Sheriff's Office. The note posted said that the unit is under a writ of possession. The space is not to be entered by anyone without express permission from the landlord. Turns out that Bredman's is due over $70,000 of back rent on that location. You can find more details by visiting the news article on chapelboro.com. And while we're talking about restaurant news, over at Eastgate Crossing, the building that was formerly occupied by Brugger's Bagels is now being occupied by Einstein Brothers Bagels. They are currently training their staff and plan on opening on August 13th. Some education news now. Orange High School principal Jason Johnson was recently named the National Principal of the Year at a ceremony in Washington, D.C. Johnson was recognized for a number of successes at Orange High School and his overarching Lead with Love philosophy. Principal Johnson recently joined 97.9 The Hill and talked about some of the work and perspective that earned him that honor.
1: Oh, putting all the pieces together, right? Putting all the pieces in terms of ensuring students are safe, ensuring that students are learning, but also ensuring the adults they're growing as teachers and they're growing as leaders. Also bringing the community together, like Orange High School is one community, and bringing the community together. And I also enjoy the challenges. I enjoy the hard times. I enjoy, sometimes I have to make tough staffing decisions. Sometimes I have to make tough student decisions. I just love everything about being a principal. I'm proud of everything at Orange High School. I'm proud of the students. I'm proud of the work that they put in and day out. I'm proud that they have Panther pride. I'm proud of the staff, right? Like coming out of COVID was very difficult. But they hung in there with me. I have a very loyal staff, and I have a staff that they're willing to learn, they're willing to grow. So, you know, with the staff and the students I have and the community that support me, it makes it very easy for me to jump up in the morning and get out of bed and go to work. And I live 3 minutes from the school. So that makes it even more great because now I'm a part of the community.
0: Principal Jason Johnson from Orange High School. There you can hear that full conversation at chapelboro.com. Looking to some development news now. The town of Chapel Hill recently shared an update on their timeline to start turning dirt at the property off Legion Road and a longstanding project that aims to build an affordable housing neighborhood and formally designate some of that land as a town park. After facing permit-related delays through 2025, they will now begin deconstructing the pond at the center of the 36-acre property as part of creating that new layout. 97.9 The Hill's Brighton McConnell has more.
2: When completed, the project on the former American Legion property will feature around 168 units of affordable housing on the acreage fronting Legion Road. Further back on the land will be a wetland space and a public park connecting Chapel Hill's existing Ephesus Park. Mayor Jess Anderson told us at 97.9 The Hill.
3: It is really exciting progress, and of course, it's bittersweet for, you know, something going away and trying as much as possible to replace it with something equally special and great.
2: Anderson's bittersweet feelings refer to the impending removal of the 3-acre pond, which is a defining feature on the current site. It was man-made in the 1960s, leading to many trees sprouting along its edges and wildlife using its water. But an engineering and hydrology assessment completed in 2024 recommended removing the pond's earthen dam to install a constructed wetland and better comply with modern safety requirements. The pond and its dam would become a sticking point for many community members during the town council's earliest discussions of how to use the Legion Road property. Community members continue to occasionally email and talk with elected officials to advocate for keeping the water feature. With that, Anderson said she recognizes that the upcoming changes people will see on the property during early stages of removal will be difficult.
3: Of course, I know that many in our community have strong attachments to the pond, understandably so. And I just want to assure people that a great deal of thought and planning has gone into these decisions. And of course, we don't take them lightly. It really is a safety risk.
2: The town's updated construction timeline now details how fencing will be installed in the coming weeks around the Legion Road pond and parking area at the former American Legion building. That will establish the construction zone as workers eventually remove the dam, pond, and surrounding trees. To handle any rainfall or stormwater as the dam is taken apart, A new outlet pipe will be constructed where the dam currently is located and will remain in place for the next couple

0: couple of years. Chapel Hill staff said they expect the removal phase of construction to finish in less than a year, with construction on the affordable housing community beginning as early as 2028. While the delays in 2025 made it so the local government missed applying for the federal low-income housing tax credit program, staff said they are planning to apply next year. With that timeline, Anderson cautioned community members to not expect for the housing and park to be finished quickly, but also to not overreact to the construction site that will be active for many months.
1: This transformation is going to take time, and it's going to happen in phases, and there'll be a period when the former pond area serves also as the staging area for the affordable housing development. I know for some, it's not going to be easy to watch, so I'm just asking for everyone's patience as we work toward the long term of welcoming new neighbors and seeing this property continue to serve our community.

0: by visiting chapelboro.com. Time's now 4:12. We'll hear from some community partners, do traffic and weather together. Also get into sports. We'll mix in some music, and we'll listen in on Aaron Keck's conversation with Piedmont Health for Paying It Forward. All that and more coming up here on News on the Hill.
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2: Time's now 4:18. Andrew here with you on News on the Hill. Time to do traffic and weather together. We will start with traffic and things looking okay out there. We've got some increased volumes across campus, South Road, South Columbia, and Manning Drive. Mason Farm getting involved there as well. Our downtowns look good. Our approaches to the interstate looking pretty good for the most part, although Fordham Boulevard does have a little bit of a slowdown right as you approach that I-40 intersection. Trips up to Hillsborough are looking fine. Churton Street with some minor congestion through historic downtown. We're on the Durham Freeway, northbound Cornwallis to Ellis with a slowdown, southbound the merger to Ellis, that's a very standard issue. And westbound on I-40 through RTP has also got a pretty consistent slowdown there. Nothing to report on 15501 in Chatham County, and as always, you can text me here in the studio if there's something that I'm missing. The number is 919-240-6000, and this check of the cars is brought to you by Bud Matthews Services. 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Time is now 4:19. Time to check our weather forecast. And the weather forecast, it's going to be hot. It's going to be dry, at least rain-wise. I think we'll have plenty of humidity to go around. And our overnight lows are going to stay just over 70, which is not ideal. Down to 71 tonight from our current 92. Then tomorrow, 90. Saturday, 90. Sunday, 91. Partly cloudy each one of those days. We'll get a little bit warmer as we get into next week, and then a chance of some more thunderstorms in the middle of the week. 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
2: Time now for sports, brought to you this hour by Noble Orthodontics. Football season's about to begin. It's just a couple weeks away. And that's going to be in Dublin, Ireland, of course. It's going to be against TCU, a team that I previewed with Michael Coe not real long ago as we were looking ahead to the season on Monday. That's a step that head coach Bill Belichick is not yet willing to do with his team, though, is look ahead at TCU. Focus more on the team itself and their fundamentals.
4: We'll get to TCU when we get to TCU. Right now, really, the most important thing for us is the building blocks of our foundation, our fundamentals, our you know, basic plays, our adjustments that'll come off of those. Like, those are what we need to get down. And, you know, whether they come up in the opener or come up in the second game, we know that they're going to be important during the course of the year, and it's important that we have those to build off of. So until that's done, you know, it's hard for us to expand our scheme. And whoever we play, whichever opponent it is, we'll look at that opponent each week and figure out what we think is the best way to approach that team competitively, and hopefully, and we expect to have a good base and a good building blocks to be able to maneuver to where we feel like gives us our best competitive edge in those game plan preparations.
2: Head coach Bill Belichick speaking there. I'm going to be honest, that does not instill much confidence in my expected outcome for that game. We still do have 3 weeks of preparation. We'll see how it plays out. And again, they'll start that season at week zero against TCU in Dublin, Ireland. Also got some roster news from the football team. That ruling that allowed players who graduated high school in 2022 to have a fifth year of eligibility if they went straight through school in 4 years actually includes UNC kicker Reese Verhoff, who was honorable mention All-ACC last year. He's going to try to come back to Chapel Hill for one more season. Was Carolina's top scorer on the football team last year. 77 points, going 19 for 23 on field goal attempts. And a double-edged sword on this one. He hit all of his extra points. He only had the opportunity to kick 20 of them throughout the season, though, and it's a bit of an ouch. NCAA is planning to appeal that court ruling, which could affect all of those athletes that fit that criteria. Keep up with that on chapelboro.com. Also have the 8th-ranked UNC women's soccer team with a friendly victory last night, 1-0 over South Carolina. It was an exhibition game on Dorrance Field. They'll play a real one against Fairfield next Wednesday to get the season started in earnest. Women's basketball has tickets on sale now. 18 home games this year, starting November 11th against NC Central. You can go to GoHeels.com to get a link to buy those tickets. Fun news for the Diamond Heels. UNC assistant coach Scott Jackson has seen his son Tyler officially commit to UNC. He's a rising junior at Southeast Alamance High School and a elite shortstop. So that'll be fun in a couple of years coming up for the Diamond Heels. Sticking with baseball now in the pro ranks, the Durham Bulls split their two-game set with the Charlotte Knights yesterday. They'll play another one tonight with a 7 o'clock first pitch in Charlotte. Time now is 4:24. We'll mix in some music. We'll get some community partners. And then we'll be paying it forward with Piedmont Health and Aaron Peck coming up here on News on the Hill.
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0: Time's now 4:29 here on News on the Hill. Andrew here in the studio checking our weather forecast. And then we've got Aaron Keck talking to some folks from Piedmont Health as they have their Pay It Forward segment. Right now we are going to do a quick check of our weather forecast. And then Aaron and Kathleen Wehner from Piedmont Health will get started. The weather forecast is pretty simple. We don't have to spend a lot of time on it because it's just rinse and repeat without the rinse, I guess. 92 today, down to 71 tonight, partly cloudy. We're really just going to do that again Friday, Saturday, and Sunday. And then we're going to do it on Monday, too, except it'll get up to like 93 on Monday. And then 95 on Tuesday, and then some more thunderstorms coming in the middle of next week. 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Skylark provides a loving, supportive environment for musical study, emphasizing musical literacy skills and self-expression from infancy to adulthood. 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We'll be right back with Piedmont Health and Aaron Keck here on News on the Hill.
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2: 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And we are joined this month by Kathleen Wehner, who's the new Director of Mission Advancement at Piedmont Health. Kathleen, thank you so much for being with us today.
3: Thank you. Thank you for having me. I'm excited to be here.
2: So before we get into you specifically, I have to ask, what specifically is a director of mission advancement? What's that role day to day?
3: Very simply, I am fundraising for the healthcare that is supplied in the area.
2: Okay.
3: And I'm the fundraiser starting a, there has been donations over the years to Piedmont Health Services, and I'm here just to sort of formalize a program. Connect the community, let them know what the donations will do, and so forth.
2: How long have you been in that position?
3: Almost a year.
2: Okay.
3: Yeah.
2: Still feels new?
3: Still feels new. I'm from Massachusetts.
2: And okay, cool.
3: I did similar work in Massachusetts for 7 years, so that feels like home, but North Carolina, this area feels new, and I love it.
2: I'm only just now starting to refer to Michigan as Michigan instead of home, and I've been here for like 18 years, and I haven't lived in Michigan since I think 2001, so it takes a while.
3: So I just was watching something silly, I don't know what, and really resonated with me that home is where that someone is or
2: yes.
3: family is. So my daughters are here, so yep. I am here, and this is now my home.
2: And I've got family up in Michigan, so that's home, and
3: yes.
2: this is home. You
3: yes.
2: can have multiple homes.
3: Yes. Yeah. Yeah. And community.
2: And community. Community. Yeah,
3: yes.
2: exactly right.
3: Yes.
2: So tell us about your background. What got you into the field in the first place?
3: Absolutely. I've been in fundraising for over 25 years. My husband and I had a business that helped nonprofits raise money, and it was mostly food banks. You know, there are some definite things that you need in life, food and health. So we sold the business years ago, and an opportunity arose at a health center. These are federally qualified health centers. That's what Piedmont Health is. And it just was a good fit for me. I think that it's so critical. It's easy for me to talk about and sit with a donor and teach them about our organization and ask for their support because I believe it.
2: Mm.
3: This is a really easy one to ask for support for.
2: Yeah. What are the most common responses you get back when you're talking to people about Piedmont specifically?
3: A lot of people do not know what a federally qualified health center is.
2: Right.
3: That's probably the major, not just specifically to Piedmont, but to Piedmont. They don't realize the amount of community members that we take care of. It's substantial. We had over 44,000 patients last year, 46% of which were uninsured.
2: Hmm.
3: So the federally qualified health centers have to give the same health care, whether you have insurance or not. We see everybody. We don't turn everybody away. And I think that that's important for folks. They don't really understand that.
2: Speaking with Kathleen Wiener, Director of Mission Advancement at Piedmont Health Services. PiedmontHealth.org is the organization. If you want to go there and find out more, schedule an appointment for yourself. They're always taking donations as well. What are some of the biggest needs you're working to address?
3: As I mentioned, filling the gap with the 46% of our patients that are uninsured. Mm-hmm. We do get some federal dollars, and that is always, as you can imagine, up and down a little bit. So the donations help quite a bit. And then we have other programs that we are always subsidizing with support and giving extra help. Right now we're doing backpacks for school children and getting donations for that. It's a wonderful program. Everybody that comes in for their well visit or dental checkup, the children, they'll get a backpack filled with supplies to go back to school.
2: So everyone who donates, every individual, every corporation, every agency, every entity makes all of that possible. Right?
3: Exactly. Yeah. Exactly.
2: What's a success story?
3: A success story? I will tell you a story that is indicative of the people that make up this organization, Piedmont Health Services. And it's one we've used a lot, but it's really true to who we are. We are so mission-driven. Mm-hmm. So we had a patient at our PACE program, which is a program for taking care of elderly that need support during the day. It's a wonderful program. And we had somebody that had a fall, had an issue, and needed to be in the hospital and was not able to heal properly with worry about their pet. So one of our workers took care of the pet until that patient was able to heal.
2: How long was that?
3: Oh, it was weeks.
2: Oh, wow.
3: Yeah. So, you know, just that is indicative. That is what I see every day. Our staff, they really go the extra mile.
2: I think that's important, too, to think about, because you don't think of going over to someone's house and taking care of their pet while they're in the hospital as being healthcare, but it is healthcare.
3: It is healthcare.
2: Like, just that peace of mind is so important when you're in the hospital dealing with like the immediate thing. It's so helpful, right?
3: And healthcare is taking care of our entire community.
2: Yep.
3: These are our sisters, our parents, our brothers, our employees. It's critical to a healthy, strong community.
2: Speaking with Kathleen Wiener, and again, PiedmontHealth.org is the website for Piedmont Health Services. Anything coming up that you're focused on right now that you want to highlight?
3: Yes, we have a few things coming up in October, and you can look to our website to get a little more information down the road. And the first one is a spaghetti dinner at the Carolina Club, and that is October 28th. That's actually the second date. And we are having our first ever community engagement breakfast. And we will be selling tickets, and all proceeds

0: 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And that breakfast is October 23rd, 7:30 to 9 in the morning at the Blue Hill Event Center. And we have a guest speaker, and we will have opportunity for questions. It's a good chance to come in and learn a little bit more about Piedmont Health Services.
1: 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And again, PiedmontHealth.org is the website. 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Anything else you want to add that you haven't had a chance to say yet?
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1: 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A lot of locations around the Triangle, including some right here in Chapel Hill and Carrboro. 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
0: Thank you.
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0: Smokey Robinson and the Miracles with the Tears of a Clown here on News on the Hill. Andrew here with you. Time to check our Chapelboro events calendar. There we go. A little bit of music for the events calendar check. Coming up on Saturday, the Chapel Hill Carrboro NAACP and the League of Women Voters of Orange, Durham, and Chatham Counties are hosting a voter education forum. It's from 3 to 5:30 at the Drakeford Library Complex in Carrboro. 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That is coming up on Saturday from noon to 3 at Orange High School. 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
0: Time now to check the roadways. Seeing things flowing along fairly smoothly out there for the most part. Starting to see some accumulated traffic on South Columbia near the construction on South Road. And Cameron Avenue also getting involved there. Fordham Boulevard with some delays at the Manning Drive light. And I-40 continues to struggle westbound just after Fordham, but it opens up pretty nicely after that. 85 looking mostly good. Churton Street with nothing to report. Durham Freeway is getting a tough go of it right now. Northbound Cornwallis up to Ellis, a little past Ellis. Southbound's where the real struggle is. That delay starts before the merger, and then it's going to continue all the way past Alexander down near Cornwallis. If there's anything out there that I'm missing, you can reach me on the text line. The number is 919-240-6000. 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And we've got consistency in the forecast, 92 right now, down to 71 tonight, 92 tomorrow, down to 72 tomorrow night, 91 on Saturday, down to 71 at night, 92 on Sunday, down to 71 at night. Partly cloudy each one of those days, and then it just starts getting a little bit warmer as we get into next week. Let's check that weather forecast, brought to you by Rand Coca-Cola Beverages. Celebrate 250 years the classic way with an ice-cold Coca-Cola. 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Time is now 4:47.
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4: 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Andrew here with you on News on the Hill, and it is about time to check our weather forecast again. But it's almost 5 o'clock on a Thursday, so we're kind of on the backside of the work week already, and I'm feeling pretty good about that. We'll go ahead and check the weather forecast now, even though it's very consistent and not much adventure in there. A very mid-August seeming weather forecast. We're going to be up in the 90s and partly cloudy and have a slight chance of some thunderstorms, but probably just going to be humid with no rain at all. Let's get a refresh and see if we've started that trip down on the temperature yet. No, we have not. We are still hanging out at 92 degrees, which means it's 91 in Carrboro. It's always a degree cooler in Carrboro, as they say. 71 overnight tonight, and that'll be the case for the next several days in a row. We'll be at 91 for the high, partly cloudy skies until Monday, and we get up to 93 for the high, partly cloudy skies. So a whole bunch of the same coming our way weather-wise. Coming up on 5 o'clock now, I will yield the airwaves to ABC News to let you know what's going on globally and nationally. Take a look at our community news headlines after that. And we will also have Aaron Keck talking with some folks about some back-to-school stuff, as we've got the teacher supply store opening up as the school year begins. We'll have that conversation with Aaron Keck coming up later in the show. Right now, the time's 5 o'clock.
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6: ABC News, I'm Brian Clark. The Supreme Court struck down President Trump's bid to end birthright citizenship, the constitutional provision that gives citizenship to anyone born in the United States. Today, the president said the administration is going to make adjustments, and Deputy Chief of Staff for Policy Stephen Miller in the Oval Office explained some planned changes.
7: To expand the definitions of people who are ineligible for birthright citizenship. That includes, for example, alien enemies of the United States, members of foreign terrorist organizations, and large categories of people who lobby and act on behalf of foreign governments.
6: The president reiterated that the U.S. has more than enough munitions amid reports that the war with Iran has depleted the U.S. stockpile of defensive missiles. Tomorrow, the July jobs report provides the latest snapshot on the labor market. Economists expecting it to show a gain of approximately 83,000 jobs in July, with unemployment steady at 4.2%. This is ABC News. The trial of Massachusetts mother Lindsay Clancy, accused of killing her three children, continued with testimony from a medical examiner and her ex-father-in-law. Clancy's attorneys argued that she was suffering from postpartum psychosis. ABC medical contributor Dr. Sarah Oreck says this rare condition can appear seemingly from thin air, but lead to disastrous consequences.
8: Someone can appear functional at one point and have a break, and that is psychotic, a break with reality, where they're having a bizarre thoughts, suicidal thoughts, homicidal thoughts. It sounds like Lindsay Clancy had voiced some of these at some point.
6: Clancy's pleaded not guilty. Patients and families of 52 people who got sick or died in last summer's Legionnaires outbreak in New York City filed 4 lawsuits against the city, saying that a testing breakdown led to a failure to warn residents of the risk. New York City's law department says it's carefully reviewing the suits. I'm Brian Clark, ABC News.
9: 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I've been surfing here since I was a kid. Now, seeing my grandson out on the water, It means everything to me. 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
4: 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Andrew Stuckey here with you in the Chapel Hill Media Group Studio on East Franklin Street in Chapel Hill. Today is Thursday. It's August 6th. The time's now 5:05. Let's get you reset with our top five stories at 5 o'clock. Top story, we've got a Chapel Hill institution that closed yesterday. We also have an updated timeline on the Legion Road property for Chapel Hill. We've got more from the National Principal of the Year, Orange High School Principal Jason Johnson. We've also got more on the Disney Asteria neighborhood in Pittsburgh. We hear from head coach Bill Belichick in sports. All that and more is coming up in the news. Also this hour, we'll listen to Aaron Keck have a conversation with folks from the Teacher Supply Store as we get geared up for the start of the school year. Teachers particularly getting geared up right now. In the meantime, we got a bunch of news and other local content to get to, so let's dive right in. We start with news from the restaurant scene. A Chapel Hill institution, Breadman's in Elliott Square, was closed yesterday and today. There was a notice on the padlocked doors from the Orange County Sheriff's Office that said that the unit is under a writ of possession and the space is not to be entered by anyone without express permission from the landlord. Apparently, Breadman's owing back rent on that property near $70,000. And they are currently closed and no information about any possible reopening. So definitely a story we'll be keeping our eye on. And while we're talking about restaurant news in that part of town, we've got more news on the building that once was occupied by Brugger's Bagels. It's now being occupied by Einstein Brothers Bagels. They are currently training their staff and have August 13th as a targeted opening date. Looking to education news now, Orange High School Principal Jason Johnson was recently named the National Principal of the Year at a ceremony in Washington, D.C. Johnson was recognized for a number of successes at Orange High School, including his overarching

0: earlier in the week, talked about some of the work and the perspectives that earned him that honor.
1: Oh, putting all the pieces together, right? Putting all the pieces in terms of ensuring students are safe, ensuring that students are learning, but also ensuring the adults they're growing as teachers and they're growing as leaders. Also bringing the community together, like Orange High School is one community, and bringing the community together. And I also enjoy the challenges. I enjoy the hard times. I enjoy, sometimes I have to make tough staffing decisions. Sometimes I have to make tough student decisions. I just love everything about being a principal. I'm proud of everything at Orange High School. I'm proud of the students. I'm proud of the work that they put in and day out. I'm proud that they have Panther pride. I'm also proud of the staff, right? Like coming out of COVID was very difficult. But they hung in there with me. I have a very loyal staff, and I have a staff that they're willing to learn, they're willing to grow. So you know, with the staff and the students I have and the community that support me, it makes it very easy for me to jump up in the morning and get out of bed and go to work. And I live 3 minutes from the school. So that makes it even more great because now I'm a part of the community.
0: Orange High School Principal Jason Johnson there. You can find the full conversation by visiting chapelboro.com. Looking to some development news now. The town of Chapel Hill recently shared an update on their timeline to start turning dirt at the Legion Road property. It's a long-standing project that aims to build affordable housing and formally designate some of the land as a town park. That project was delayed through much of last year due to permit-related delays, but now they are close to being able to deconstruct the pond at the center of the 36-acre property. Town's now preparing to begin for that removal as part of creating the new layout. And 97.9 The Hill's Brighton McConnell has more.
2: When completed, the project on the former American Legion property will feature around 168 units of affordable housing on the acreage fronting Legion Road. Further back on the land will be a wetland space and a public park connecting Chapel Hill's existing Ephesus Park. Mayor Jess Anderson told us at 97.9 The Hill,
3: "It is really exciting progress, and of course, it's bittersweet for, you know, something going away and trying as much as possible to replace it with something equally special and great."
2: Anderson's bittersweet feelings refer to the impending removal of the 3-acre pond, which is a defining feature on the current site. It was man-made in the 1960s, leading to many trees sprouting along its edges and wildlife using its water. But an engineering and hydrology assessment completed in 2024 recommended removing the pond's earthen dam to install a constructed wetland and better comply with modern safety requirements. The pond and its dam would become a sticking point for many community members during the town council's earliest discussions of how to use the Legion Road property. Community members continue to occasionally email and talk with elected officials to advocate for keeping the water feature. With that, Anderson said she recognizes that the upcoming changes people will see on the property during early stages of removal will be difficult.
3: "Of course, I know that many in our community have strong attachments to the pond, understandably so, and I just want to assure people that a great deal of thought and planning has gone into these decisions, and of course, we don't take them lightly. It really is a safety risk."
2: The town's updated construction timeline now details how fencing will be installed in the coming weeks around the Legion Road pond and parking area at the former American Legion building. That will establish the construction zone as workers eventually remove the dam, pond, and surrounding trees. To handle any rainfall or stormwater as the dam is taken apart, a new outlet pipe will be constructed where the dam currently is located and will remain in place for the next couple of years. Chapel Hill staff said they expect the removal phase of construction to finish in less than a year, with construction on the affordable housing community beginning as early as 2028. While the delays in 2025 made it so the local government missed applying for the federal low-income housing tax credit program, staff said they are planning to apply next year. With that timeline, Anderson cautioned community members to not expect for the housing and park to be finished quickly, but also to not overreact to the construction site that will be active for many months.
3: "This transformation is going to take time, and it's going to happen in phases, and there'll be a period when the former pond area serves also as the staging area for the affordable housing development. I know for some it's not going to be easy to watch, so I'm just asking for everyone's patience as we work toward the long term of welcoming new neighbors and seeing this property continue to serve our community in a different but equally exciting way. So

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0: Now 5:18, Andrew here with you on News on the Hill. It is time to do a quick check of the cars. And this check is showing things picking up a little bit, particularly out on the interstates. We've got some increased volumes across campus near the hospitals, mostly on Mason Farm Road and on the west side of Columbia on Franklin Street. We're on I-40. We're starting to see some pretty serious delays for eastbound travelers. Those are emerging right around NC-54. Continuing all the way to RTP at this point and then beyond into Raleigh near the airport. Durham Freeway seeing a lot of that action too, northbound and southbound struggling. Southbound in a lot worse shape. If you're headed west on I-40, you do have delays through the Ford and Boulevard interchange, but it opens up before you get to 86, and the rest of the trip to Hillsboro looks fine. 85 congested on the Durham side of that trip, and Sherton Street's got some pretty consistent delays through downtown. Chatham County's looking great on the 15501 corridor. If there's anything I'm missing, you can text me at 919-240-6000. Please do not text and drive. This check of our traffic report is brought to you by the Chelsea Theater. The Chelsea Theater in Timberline Shopping Center has all sorts of award-winning movies. They've got the Chelsea Classic series. And they've got new movies. Right now, they've got Mary Oliver, Saved by the Beauty of the World. They've got Remake. They've also got Sheep in the Box and The Samurai and the Prisoner. You can also enjoy that Chelsea Classic series. Find the showtimes by visiting thechelseatheater.org. 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Weather forecast, surprisingly simple, 91 degrees and partly cloudy, overnight lows of 71. We'll do that all the way through Sunday, and then it just gets a little bit warmer and stays mostly sunny instead of mostly cloudy. Overnight lows hanging out above 70 degrees for the entire week, and that's going to be a problem, as that creates more dangerous heat conditions during the day. So we will keep an eye on that as we get deeper into next week. 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
0: Time now for sports, brought to you by Chapel Hill Tire. And I guess we're doing sports without music this afternoon. We'll start with football. Just a few weeks out from the start of the 2026 season on week zero, that'll be the last weekend in August, the team will be in Dublin to face TCU. And TCU is a little bit different than the TCU team that UNC faced to open the season last year, but head coach Bill Belichick's not concerned.

0: our fundamentals, our you know, basic plays, our adjustments that'll come off of those. Like, those are what we need to get down. And, you know, whether they come up in the opener or come up in the second game, we know that they're going to be important during the course of the year, and it's important that we have those to build off of. So until that's done, you know, it's hard for us to expand our scheme. And whoever we play, whichever opponent it is, we'll look at that opponent each week and figure out what we think is the best way to approach that team competitively, and hopefully, and we expect to have a good base and a good building blocks to be able to maneuver to where we feel like gives us our best competitive edge in those game plan preparations.
1: Bill Belichick speaking there. Season is just around the corner. We're still getting roster updates, though, as we had that court hearing that granted an extra year of eligibility to students who graduated high school in 2022 and then used their 4 years of eligibility straight through. That means people like UNC kicker Reese Verhoff should have another year of eligibility. He plans on coming back after entering and earning honorable mention All-ACC honors last year. He was also Carolina's top scorer with 77 points, 19 of 23 on field goal attempts. And then the good news is he hit every one of his extra point attempts. The bad news is over the course of the season, he only got to attempt 20 of those. His return isn't a done deal yet. The NCAA will appeal that court ruling, so his status on the roster will be contingent on that ruling. Looking to some on-field action now. UNC women's soccer is ranked 8th in the country, and they got a friendly win last night on Dorrance Field. Doing an exhibition matchup against South Carolina, they won 1-0. They'll do one for real coming up next week on Wednesday. They'll be hosting Fairfield to start the season in earnest. Learned that single-season tickets are on sale now for women's basketball. They've got 18 home games beginning on November 11th when they face NC Central. You can go to GoHeels.com to find a link to buy those tickets. Looking to baseball now, fun news for the Diamond Heels. Assistant coach Scott Jackson got a pretty high-profile commitment, at least in his life. High-profile for the team, too, but it's his son, shortstop Tyler Jackson. He's a rising junior at Southeast Alamance High School, and he's committed to play for the Diamond Heels in a couple of years, so congratulations there. Keeping it with baseball in the pro ranks, Durham Bulls split a two-game set last night in Charlotte. They'll do game three of that series tonight with a 7 o'clock first pitch. Sports This Hour, brought to you by Chapel Hill Tire. We'll hear from them. We'll get some music, and then we'll hear Aaron Keck talking about the teacher supply store as we get geared up for the start of the school year here on 97.9 The Hill.
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3: Time's 5:28. Andrew here with you on News on the Hill, and we're going to listen to a little bit of music, and then we'll have Aaron Keck talking Teacher Supply Store. Right now, though, that little bit of music is going to be a classic track from the great Ruth Brown. This song is called 5, 10, 15 Hours.

0: Ruth Brown there with 5, 10, 15 hours. Andrew Stuckey here with a quick check of the weather brought to you by South Creek. And then we've got some teacher supply store conversation. Aaron Keck spoke with a couple of folks from the teacher supply store, so he'll be checking in with Allison Worthy and Madeline Globe coming up right after this weather forecast. Weather forecast calling for 91 degrees and partly cloudy skies for the next several days. We're at 90 right now, down to 71 tonight. We'll also be down to 71 each night for the next several days. And there's no rain in the forecast until the end of next week. So just a pretty straightforward August run of days here in the weather. I'll tell you what's not straightforward is the inventive stuff going on at South Creek in Chapel Hill. 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Time's now 5:33. We'll be right back with Aaron Keck, Madeline Blobe, and Allison Worthy here on News on the Hill.
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0: The following's from the best of Keck.
2: But we are going to continue the hour by talking about a really cool event that happens every single year. A whole bunch of people coming together for a terrific cause. This is the Teacher Supply Store that is put on every year by the Chapel Hill Carrboro Public School Foundation in conjunction with the East Chapel Hill Rotary Club. This year's is happening August 17th through the 19th at Smith Middle School. They collect school supplies. They set up a store style look in the gymnasium, right? Mm-hmm. And over or about 1,000 Chapel Hill Carrboro City School teachers will be invited in to collect school supplies that they can use for the upcoming school year so that they're not paying for those school supplies out of pocket, which we know so many teachers have to do. This is a huge event that happens every single year. Work's happening to make it happen even as we speak, and we're joined here in the studio by Allison Worthy and Madeline Blow from the Chapel Hill Carrboro Public School Foundation. Thanks to both of you for being here today.
3: Thank you for having us.
4: Good morning.
2: It's a really, really quick summary, but tell us about the store. What does it entail, Allison?
4: Well, this is the 19th year that we've done the store, and one of the notable features is that we are serving all teachers in the school district. When we started this project 19 years ago, we alternated years and would serve different cohorts. But the most important thing is that we are bringing together community partners to support our local public schools. The East Chapel Hill Rotary has been a longtime partner since day one, as well as Staples and also now UNC Healthcare.
2: Awesome. And I'm excited because less than a year ago, I joined the East Chapel Hill Rotary Club, so I get to be a volunteer at this event this year for the first time. So I'm super excited about it. Tell us about the issue, the larger issue, because some of us know, some of us don't, but just the extent to which teachers are digging into their own wallets and paying out of their own pockets for supplies that are absolutely necessary to keep a classroom functioning from day to day is a huge issue here and across the country, right?
3: It is. It's estimated that teachers spend roughly $1,200 of their own money each year. And we know in North Carolina we are way behind in teacher pace and that housing is very expensive here. So for a teacher to dip into their own pocket is something that we just as a community need to help our teachers so that this is not happening. This is an effort. I love this event because it truly is an example of what can happen when the whole community comes together to support something important. And our public schools are very important, and our teachers matter. And this is a very outward visual sign to our teachers that we care about them, we think they're important, we value what they do.
2: What does it look like when you walk into the store?
3: It is a bit breathtaking because there is so much there.
2: You were showing me pictures before of just like all of the boxes that you've got like lined up to set up.
3: Yes. And I think since we've expanded the store, thanks to Allison and the Rotary Club and all their hard work, I think that just to walk in and see all the tables fully stocked is quite a sight.
2: What supplies are we talking about? What are some of the most common ones?
4: Aaron, it varies from year to year, but teachers, of course, need markers and pencils and pens. There were some years where Clorox wipes and hand sanitizer were very popular.
2: Certain years I can think of.
4: Exactly. Yeah. But also paper. Mm-hmm. I mean, cardstock, colored paper, Post-it notes.
2: Kleenex, right?
4: Kleenex, yeah. Even.
2: No one ever thinks about that as a school supply, but you can't run a class without it.
4: Exactly. Or magnet tape, all kinds of sticky tape, you know, masking tape.
2: Yep.
4: Painter's tape.
3: And we do survey teachers every year and ask them, what are you spending your own money on? And there are sometimes things that we wouldn't think of. There is an effort to go back to more paper and pencil and traditional school supplies and get kids off screens.
2: Mm-hmm.
3: So we do expect this year for the paper and the composition books and pencils and crayons and markers to fly off the shelves.
2: Speaking with Allison Worthy and Madeline Loeb, Chapel Hill Carborough Public School Foundation is one of the organizations that's making this happen. East Chapel Hill Rotary, again, also a major participant. You mentioned Staples, UNC Health as well, and a whole bunch of other folks around the community coming together to make this possible. Take us behind the scenes. Like, what's going on right now? How many people are working, and what are they doing to make this happen?
4: So what's going on right now, we have been shopping all year for this event because we can get supplies at really good prices. And then when the back-to-school specials are happening, we're buying up supplies. We are actually now unwrapping a huge bulk order from Staples and inventorying and getting ready to, you know, set up the store. And then we are also going to have a school supply collection at UNC Hospitals later this week.
3: And on Saturday, we'll be at Staples collecting school supplies. We'll have our student engagement bus there, so we're inviting people to come help us stuff the bus.
2: Love it.
3: And then also I want to mention behind the scenes, in addition to all the work that Allison and the PSF board are doing, the district facilities is behind us all year long. They allow us to store things in their warehouse. They move items. They provide the school and help us get the gym ready for the store. So there's an effort from the school district well to support this school.
2: Awesome. Mm-hmm. If people want to help, you mentioned a couple of those donation drives. Where can they go? What can they do? What can they give?
3: Well, right now, if you go to the publicschoolfoundation.org on the homepage, there is a button to click to learn more, and you can donate cash to help us purchase more supplies, or you can purchase items off of our wish list, which is right there, and it will come directly to us. And also, there are a number of businesses around Chapel Hill that are collecting school supplies in their front office. Dr. Sievert, Goldfish Swim School, there's numerous businesses. You'll see a white bag with a big sign and with our wish list on the sign.
2: Goldfish Swim School does everything, don't they?
3: They're great, so generous. Public School Foundation.
2: Every time it's like a list of businesses that help out in this cause or other, like Goldfish Swim School is on the list somewhere. It's fun. Publicschoolfoundation.org is the website. We're speaking with Allison Worthy and Madeline Bloeb. I got to wrap up. What else should folks know about the Teacher Supply Store?
3: Well, we want to thank the Rotary Club. This project started in 2007 with an idea, and the first store is 2008. The Rotary Club has been with us the entire way. And they also, when we talked about enlarging the store, there was no hesitation. It was like, let's do it. So this will be, I think, our third or fourth year that we've been able to invite all of our certified classroom teachers. So the list this year is 1,067 teachers.
2: Wow. Mm-hmm. That's awesome. And again, it's happening August 17th, 18th, 19th, Smith Middle School. All teachers in the Chapel Hill Carborough City School District will be able to stop by and get supplies. It's the Teacher Supply Store. East Chapel Hill Rotary making it happen. Public School Foundation making it happen. 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

The Kinks with Waterloo Sunset there here on News on the Hill. Time is now 5:46. I'm going to do a quick look at the Chapelboro events calendar. And I like to have background music when I do that. And I think we're going to go with the Barney Miller theme song. Orange County celebrating the reopening of the Eno Arts Mill. It's going to be tomorrow from 6 to 9 p.m. featuring live music from Liquid Pleasure. Paperhand Puppet Intervention's back with their annual fall show at the Forest Theater. This year's show is called The Wild Wisdom of the World. It runs from August 7th through September 27th with live music and Paperhand's signature spectacular puppets. Visit paperhandpuppet.org to get the full schedule and to buy tickets. Coming up on Saturday, the Chapel Hill Carborough NAACP and the League of Women

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0: Time now for a check of the cars. And as we get closer and closer to 6 o'clock, we often see traffic pick up. It's actually toned down a little bit through town and campus. We're just seeing some delays on South Road and South Columbia there at the intersection that's got some construction going on. Also seeing some delays on Fordham up near I-40, and then 40 is struggling. It's pretty normal through Chapel Hill, but if you're going eastbound just after 54, pretty major slowdown. It looks like we've got an accident maybe just after 751, but then there's another accident just before NC-55. So we've got a couple of accidents there, and then more congestion through RTP. So give yourself plenty of time if you're going eastbound on I-40 this afternoon. Chatham County looking good, and you can always text me if there's something out there that I'm missing. 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Time's now 5:50. And why not pass the time by checking the weather forecast? 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The weather forecast is pretty consistent for us. 90 degrees, 91 degrees, overnight lows of 71, partly cloudy skies. That's going to be the case tomorrow, Saturday, and Sunday. Pretty much the same thing on Monday, but it's going to get up to 93 and then up to 95 on Tuesday. Eventually some more rain coming through late next week that will likely bring that temperature down ever so slightly. 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
2: It's time now for this week's Hometown Hero, brought to you by the Omax Gardner Foundation. This week's Hometown Hero is Emily Sutton, the Executive Director and Riverkeeper at the Haw River Assembly, a nonprofit whose mission is to restore and protect the Haw River, Jordan Lake, and the entire watershed around it.
3: Our watershed is 1,700 square miles. Every person that lives in that is part of our work. It's every drop of water, every stream, every creek, every pond, every salamander, but also every person that depends on it.
2: That work includes conservation, environmental advocacy, fighting pollution, and teaching people how to be effective stewards of the ecosystem themselves. It's vital work all the time in a watershed that covers 8 different counties, but the Haw River Assembly was never more important than last year in the immediate aftermath of Tropical Storm Chantal.
3: The water rose so quickly. The river in Bynum crested at 22.48 feet, which broke the record in 1996 for Hurricane Fran.
2: It was a disaster that affected Emily Sutton directly.
3: I had left to go on a dinner date and then got a call from Sheriff Mike Robinson because my house was underwater and I was oblivious.
2: But Emily Sutton has been the Haw's Riverkeeper since 2018, so notwithstanding her own struggles,

0: she worked tirelessly in the days, weeks, and months after to lead a heroic team that responded to the storm in many different ways.
1: We mobilized our staff and our volunteers to help conduct water testing all over the areas that were impacted. We tested 150 community wells, and over 50% of those wells were contaminated with fecal and E. coli. And so then we had to help these communities figure out what that means, how to get their wells treated so their water was safe to drink again.
0: And the Haw River Assembly entered new territory in the aftermath of Chantal, taking steps to restore natural wetlands and mitigate the devastating impacts of flooding in the future.
1: There was a home on Carroll Street in Carrboro that had been flooded multiple times, but was really flooded in Chantal in a big way. And we have now worked with the town of Carrboro to secure funds to buy that property from the homeowners so they can have some relief and turn that property into a wetland.
0: You can learn more about the Haw River Assembly and support their effort at hawriver.org. And thanks and congratulations to Emily Sutton, this week's hometown hero. 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We thank them for their generous support of our Hometown Hero program all summer long.
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7: The National Weather Service in Raleigh has issued a severe thunderstorm warning for northwestern Moore County, southeastern Davidson County, Montgomery County, Randolph County, western Chatham County, until 6:30 p.m. At 5:47 p.m., severe thunderstorms were located along a line extending from near Troy to 7 miles east of Biscotto near Sailor City, moving north at 20 miles per hour. Hazard, 60 miles per hour wind gusts. Source, radar indicated. Impact, expect damage to roofs, siding, and trees. Locations impacted include Asheboro, Troy, Siler City, Maiden Lake, North Carolina Zoo, Biscoe, Goldston, Seagrove, Ramster, and Denton. This includes Interstate 73 between mile markers 39 and 80. For your protection, move to an interior room on the lowest floor of a building. Repeating, a severe thunderstorm warning has been issued until 6:30 p.m. for the following counties in North Carolina, Chatham, Davidson, Montgomery, Moore, and Randolph.
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11: 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Andrew here, wrapping up news on The Hill. Got one more check of the weather. Got some local music in the queue as well. And that check of the weather shows 90 degrees, 71 overnight tonight, partly cloudy skies. We'll do 91 and partly cloudy tomorrow and Saturday. Creep up to 92 on Sunday and 93 on Monday, but keep it partly cloudy with no rain in the forecast that whole time. We are coming up on 5:57. I'm going to play some local music to get Aaron started on Live and Local from 2024. This is Certain Seas doing Fills the Hours. Enjoy the rest of your Thursday, and I'll see you tomorrow.

0: Hey there, this is social media manager Henry Taylor. 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
2: ABC News, I'm Brian Clark. President Trump dismissed reports that there is a shortage of defensive missiles in the U.S. stockpile as a result of the war in Iran.
3: And we have an unlimited supply, and so we're in great shape. But with that being said, we always want more. We have to have more. We have other things maybe come up.
2: The president also signed executive orders that target birthright citizenship after the Supreme Court rejected his bid to end the constitutional guarantee of citizenship to anyone born in the United States. Former Senate Majority Leader Mitch McConnell says he's out of a rehab facility and will continue physical therapy at home. He was last seen on Capitol Hill in June. His office says he suffered a fall at his home and was briefly unconscious. Investigators in Washington say the man in custody charged with starting last week's devastating fires in Spokane admitted to starting at least 25 fires between July 4th and August 11th. This is ABC News. The FDA approved a new kind of flu vaccine for older people. Moderna's is the first made with mRNA technology, and data showed it to be 27% more effective than a conventional flu shot. It's intended for adults 50 and older. Meta is the latest company to say that one of its AI agents broke past guardrails and targeted another company. ABC's Alex Stone has more.
4: Meta says it was a misconfiguration, is how they put it, by an independent company that does cybersecurity evaluations for Meta. And they say they inadvertently gave Meta's models access to the internet during this test. That normally it is enclosed and they don't have that access. That model was then able to get online and exploit a security flaw in another company, get in and manipulate some things.
2: The jackpot for the Powerball next drawing Saturday has soared to $856 million. That's the eighth largest in the game's history. I'm Brian Clark, ABC News.
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23: Hello, good evening, and welcome into Live and Local. Aaron Keck here with you on this Thursday night. Excited to bring you into the evening with local music. Got a lot of stuff from this year to play, new stuff for you on 97.9 The Hill. And we're going to get the hour started right away with a band out of Raleigh that dropped a new album earlier this year. The album is New Ways to Lose. The band, pretty iconic, American Aquarium. And here they are off that new album with 4x60, getting us started on Live and Local tonight.

0: Getting us started on Live and Local, that's American Aquarium out of Raleigh with 4x60 off their new album, New Ways to Lose, from earlier this year. A lot more great music where that came from. Hang out with us until 7 o'clock tonight. We got music from Anjimalee, Chris Chisholm, Whoop, and a whole lot more coming up in the middle of the hour. We'll throw the spotlight on Texoma, a couple of songs off their 2016 album, The Prospect, going back 10 years in the local music time machine. Well, stay current. When we come back, though, we got new music from Dawn Landes, Chris Hendricks, and Alex Velvet when Live and Local returns on 97.9 The Hill.
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0: It's Alex Velvet there with Cinderella, wrapping up that set of music from earlier this year. Chris Hendricks before that with MTV, a new song, but very nostalgic. And Dawn Landis kicking off that set with Time Will Tell, my favorite off her new children's album called Catch a Little Sun. When we come back, we've got more music from earlier this year from Chris Chisholm and Jemily and Ninth Wonder. That's coming up next after this.
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0: That's Ninth Wonder there, along with his daughter Jada, Our Own Time. They've been prolific this year. That's one of my favorites of theirs from earlier this year. Before that, and Jimelee with Like You Really Mean It. That is off on Jimelee's new album, You're Free to Go. And we kicked off that set with Chris Chisholm, a song called Take Shelter, off Chris's new album, All Our Time. We are live and local with local music this hour on 97.9 The Hill. I'm Aaron Keck with you as always. Coming up next, we will throw the clock back. We've been focusing on music from this year so far, but we're going to turn that time machine back 10 years to 2016. A couple songs from Texoma off their album The Prospect from 10 years ago. That's when we come back on Live and Local after this.
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0: Double shot of Texoma off their 2016 album, The Prospect, going back 10 years in local music. The song you just heard was called A Riverside, and we kicked off that set with Apple Butter. Coming up next, we'll come back to the present day with music from Whoop and Vito Dido when we come back on Live and Local after this.
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0: National Weather Service in Raleigh has issued a severe thunderstorm warning for Alamance County, Orange County, Randolph County, Eastern Guilford County, Chatham County, until 7:45 p.m. At 6:41 p.m., severe thunderstorms were located along a line extending from near Goldston to near Randleman, moving northeast at 15 miles per hour. Hazard, 60 miles per hour wind gusts. Source, radar indicated. Impact, expect damage to roofs, siding, and trees. Locations impacted include Greensboro, Chapel Hill, Burlington, Ashboro, Graham, Hillsboro, Randleman, Pittsboro, Siler City, and North Carolina Zoo. This includes the following highways: Interstate 73 between mile marker 66 and 98. Interstate 74 between mile marker 77 and 79. For your protection, move to an interior room on the lowest floor of a building. Torrential rainfall is occurring with these storms and may lead to flash flooding. Do not drive your vehicle through flooded roadways. Repeating, a severe thunderstorm warning has been issued until 7:45 p.m. for the following counties in North Carolina: Alamance, Chatham, Guilford, Orange, and Randolph.
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0: That is one of my favorite songs from Tift Merritt, and it's a new one, the closing track off her new album, Sugar, a track called Philosopher's Song, wrapping us up on Live and Local tonight. Before that, Tyler Dane Lemons with Chance, another song from earlier this year. And that's going to do it for me on Live and Local for tonight. Thank you for hanging out with me for the last hour. Do not go anywhere. More great music coming up next with the After Hours after this.
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7: 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Coming up in a few minutes, going to take a look at your weather. How's the weekend looking? I'll let you know. Nico Case, it's Wreck.

upcoming events in our community. Orange County is celebrating the reopening of the Eno Arts Mill after a long recovery from Tropical Storm Chantal. The grand reopening is set for Friday, August 7th, with a party from 6 to 9 p.m. featuring live music from Liquid Pleasure. Everyone's invited. It's also time for a beloved Chapel Hill tradition. Paper Hand Puppet Intervention is back with its annual fall show at the Forest Theater. This year's show is called The Wild Wisdom of the World. Opens Friday the 7th and runs through September 27th with live music and Paper Hand's signature spectacular puppets. 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And on Saturday, August 8th, the Chapel Hill Carrboro NAACP and the League of Women Voters are hosting a voter education forum 3 to 5:30 at the Drakeford Library Complex in Carrboro. 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And get more events on the local events calendar page on chapelboro.com.

0: With your hometown news update, I'm Andrew Stuckey. We start with some restaurant news as a beloved Chapel Hill institution may be no more. Breadman's was closed on Wednesday with a padlock on the door and a notice posted saying that the unit is under a writ of possession and the space is not to be entered by anyone without express permission from the landlord. Documents show Breadman's is nearly $70,000 overdue on past rent. You can find more information in the news article on chapelboro.com. The town of Chapel Hill recently shared an update on a timeline for a long-running project. The Legion Road property has a pond that must be removed. And 97.9 The Hill's Brighton McConnell has more.
1: When completed, the project on the former American Legion property will feature around 168 units of affordable housing on the acreage fronting Legion Road. Further back on the land will be a wetland space and a public park connecting Chapel Hill's existing Ephesus Park. Mayor Jess Anderson told us at 97.9 The Hill,
2: "It is really exciting progress, and of course it's bittersweet for, you know, something going away and trying as much as possible to replace it with something equally special and great."
1: Anderson's bittersweet feelings refer to the impending removal of the 3-acre pond, which is a defining feature on the current site. It was man-made in the 1960s, leading to many trees sprouting along its edges and wildlife using its water. But an engineering and hydrology assessment completed in 2024 recommended removing the pond's earthen dam to install a constructed wetland and better comply with modern safety requirements. The pond and its dam would become a sticking point for many community members during the town council's earliest discussions of how to use the Legion Road property. For 97.9 The Hill, I'm Brighton McConnell.
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5: The After Hours is on at 97.9 The Hills. AJ in the studio. Well, looking now at your weather for your weekend. Overnight tonight, low of 73. A hot end to the week tomorrow. Temperatures in the low 90s. Heat index, though, up into the triple digits. Slight chance of showers in the afternoon. Saturday, slight chance of showers, thunderstorms later on in the day. Otherwise, mostly sunny. Temps, again, in the 90s. And then on Sunday, wrapping up your weekend, mostly sunny and a warm 94. Going to be a bit of a scorcher.

0: Hey there, everyone. This is Brighton McConnell, and here's what you can find on chapelboro.com today. The Orange County Arts Commission is rebranding, launching a new identity alongside its philanthropic arm to better reflect its local efforts. Head to our news article to learn about the new name of Arts Orange and how the organization is rolling out the changes. Next, August is here and training camps have started, so we are gearing up for the college football season. If you are too, read the latest Holding Court column from sports broadcaster David Glenn. 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Finally, the weekend is almost here. 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Or use our Weekend Around the Hill post for a more curated weekend. 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
7: 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And we're going to do it with a song from my personal music category, breaking out Chris Cornell and the band Audio Slave. Here's Gasoline.

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AJ in the studio. Lola Young with Messy playing there. We've come to the end of your 7 p.m. hour. Got time for one more tune, so we're going to dive into the local music category and pull a live recording of Reese McHenry with Detroit.

0: It's the end of the hour, but not the after hours. 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
8: ABC News, I'm Wayne Cabot. Unfriendly skies in 9 states affected by a total shutdown of airspace. Systems going offline for reasons we still don't know. ABC News transportation reporter Sam Sweeney.
9: Well, this was a radar and a frequency outage at one of the largest air traffic control centers. This is called Minneapolis Center, but it handles the air traffic over several nearby states. We're talking more than 330,000 square miles.
8: Systems are returning with delays. The court case is on hold for a man authorities say confessed to starting one of the Spokane wildfires that destroyed more than 800 homes. His attorney is asking for a mental health evaluation. Prosecutors say he admits to starting at least 25 other fires last year. Olympian David Hearn, accused of vandalizing the reflecting pool, can take a victory lap now. A federal judge today dismissed the criminal case with prejudice. And that decision means the government cannot charge him again later if it would want to. This is ABC News. Tennessee has a primary going on today featuring a new map that carved up Memphis's majority black congressional district. Republicans hoping that this will give them a clean sweep there in the midterms. The deal announced by Treasury Secretary Scott Bessent to reopen the Strait of Hormuz by yesterday has not materialized. International crude rising again. President Trump today signing an executive order, actually two of them, designed to get around the Supreme Court's recent decision against his ban on giving citizenship when a child's born on U.S. soil. Deputy Chief of Staff Stephen Miller saying the orders give clarity.
10: To expand the definitions of people who are ineligible for birthright citizenship. That includes, for example, alien enemies of the United States, members of foreign terrorist organizations, and large categories of people who lobby and act on behalf of foreign governments.
8: The administration says some people come here pretending to be a tourist, pretending to be a visitor, just to have a U.S. citizen child. Wayne Cabot, ABC News.
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